Starting off this week's show with some requested music. It is Brian Adams. Can't stop this thing we started. That's going out to Beth. Hey, everybody. This is The Big Rock. I am Johnny J. And I do thank you all for listening in, no matter where you are, no matter what you are doing. Hey, Ian Hunter from Mata Hoople. He is celebrating the big 8-0 this week. Yeah, he is turning 80. He is still putting out music. I'm going to tell you about him and who else is celebrating a birthday. We've got the official Johnny J advice for your week ahead. 1964, 1975, 1976, 79, 81, 1983, and 84. Those are all years that we are going to be talking about significant rock and roll happenings. I've got some news for this week for you on Adrian Vandenberg, Bruce Springsteen, and Billy Idol. Pharmacy Chronicles, that is the new one from the Black Crowes and Yes's new single, Turnaround Situation. Both of those coming up this week. I have some Billy Squier set to play for you. The Gin Blossoms are on the way. Some Robbie Robertson. And I've got a tune from a former member of Autograph. For you to get this and so much more, all you got to do, sit back, relax, crack open a cold beverage of your choice, and crank up the radio. This, it's The Big Rock.

songs not heard on your normal everyday classic rock station, and that is exactly why we play them. That is John Waite, These Times Are Hard for Lovers, here on the Big Rock. Hey, three friends down in Texas, they got some volunteers together. They wanted to kind of pay tribute to their favorite game of golf. So what they did was they constructed a pyramid. It was comprised of 19,019 golf balls. Now, this was done back in September of 2025. I can't believe we're just hearing about this now. But 19,019 balls, beating a record that was set in Pennsylvania in 2022 of more than 17,000 balls. This pyramid featured 38 rows of carefully stacked balls. No adhesive, no tape, nothing like that. Only thing it had was a braced wooden stage. So congratulations to them, 19,000 balls. If you lose one, you know where to find one. And let's do a 70s triple play. And you know, it is after Memorial Day, so it's officially summer. And you know what happens in the summer, don't you? It gets hot.

Yet to come this hour, this week in rock history, The Who, Fleetwood Mac, and Kiss, they are going to be a part of it. We also have a double shot from Billy Squire and that new one from the Black Crowes called Pharmacy Chronicles. It's all on the way, but let's get back to this 70s triple play about getting hot.

0: Billy Squire wrapping up two from him. Our first big rock double shot of the week. Hey, let's open up those rock and roll archives and take a look and see what happened this very week in rock history. This week back in 1964, the Beatles, they begin their first world tour when they play a show in Copenhagen. 1975, the Rolling Stones become the first rock band to receive royalties for sales of their records in Russia. A year later, 1976, The Who, they set the record for the world's loudest rock band when their show in London measures 126 decibels. Fleetwood Mac, they record with the USC Trojans marching band this week in 1979 at Dodger Stadium in Los Angeles for use in their song, Tusk. While in 1981, the first issue of the heavy metal magazine Kerrang is published. Kiss, they played their last concert this week in 1983 in their famous makeup. Well, you know, at least until 1996 when they put it back on. And lastly, this week, 1984, Joe Perry and Brad Whitford return to Aerosmith, reuniting the original lineup as they kick off their Back in the Saddle tour. That is what happened this week in rock history. The Black Crowes, they've got new music. It is called Pharmacy Chronicles, and it's coming up right after Three Dog Night.
1: Want some whiskey in your water? 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What's all these crazy questions they're asking me? 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

Rocking the 70s, the 80s, and the 90s. Yes, that is what we do right here on The Big Rock. I am Johnny J. Hey, coming up here in about 10 minutes, I'm going to be teaching you some things. So don't you go anywhere. Music this hour? Yeah, we got some music coming up. I think I got a double shot of Warrants on the way. We're going to be hearing Hole. I've got the Gin Blossoms. And, of course, the Rolling Stones are coming up this hour.

music from 2001, Smash Mouth, from the movie Shrek. It's I'm a Believer here on the Big Rock. Hey, we heard Ozzy here just a little bit ago. He was posthumously honored by the United States Congress with a U.S. Congressional Record earlier on in May. This happened at the U.S. Capitol. Indiana Representative Victoria Spartz presented the Congressional Record to Ozzy's widow and his children. A little bit of what the record said was the Congressional Record, Volume 172, Number 80, recognizing the life and legacy of John Michael Ozzy Osbourne. So that was kind of cool for the United States Congress to present him with that, even though it was posthumously. It's very cool on their part. Hey, it's time for you, me, and everybody else to get a little bit smarter. Yes, I do mean little. It is time for three useless facts, things that you don't need to know about, but I'm going to tell you anyways. Did you know that Central Park in New York City, that big, huge park that they have, well, it is so big that it is bigger than the entire country of Monaco. That is one big park. A flock of peacocks, not a flock of seagulls, a flock of peacocks. They are called a party. That is a party. So party hard and party on, peacocks. And Elmer Fudd, did you know that his original name was Egghead? I guess it's a good thing that they changed his name. Egghead Fudd? That just doesn't sound right. There you go. Now you can go impress your family, your friends, your coworkers, whoever wants to listen to it.

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I got three songs on there, and you get to pick which one of these three you like the best. Maybe not your favorite song ever, but which one of these three you like the best. One of the songs, that one we just heard right there, Kansas, Carry On, Wayward Son. Also, my all-time favorite song from Boston, Foreplay, Long Time. 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Song Wars.

Keeping the music alive. It's the Big Rock, Emerson, Lake, and Powell. Hey, this year, the fourth Women's Rock and Roll Fantasy Camp is going to be taking place in Los Angeles. Belinda Carlisle and Kathy Valentine of the Go-Go's. The B-52's Kate Pearson and Cherie Curry from the Runaways. They are all going to be counselors. This year's event is happening November 5th through the 8th, again, out in Los Angeles. You know who else would be a really great rock and roll fantasy counselor? Pat Benatar.

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The best in classic rock and your favorite classic rockers. That is the Go-Go's kicking off hour number three here at the Big Rock. I am Johnny J. Thank you all for rocking with us this week, no matter where you are or where you're listening from or listening on. It could be, you know, a phone or a computer, maybe your radio, whatever. I do appreciate it no matter what. Hey, we've got members of Oingo Boingo, The Faces, The Little River Band, Toto, and The Bangles all celebrating birthdays this week. We're going to tell you who they are, and there's even more. And maybe you're going to be having a birthday this week that you might be celebrating with these folks. Music this hour, we've got new stuff coming up from Yes, an 80s threesome. It's going to be all about summer with Don Henley and Y&T. And I got the Cranberries and Fleetwood Mac. So keep your radio locked right here. It's the Big Rock. Music that doesn't suck.

from. Yes, that is Turnaround Situation. Hey, this Big Rock salute and shout out is going to each and every one of you right now rocking with us in a Little Currents, Ontario on Hits 100 CRFM, as well as on 3 APLFM Apple 98.5 in Bacchus Marsh. 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It is time for an 80s threesome, and the 80s threesome this time, it's going to be all about summer. Let's kick it off with some Van Halen.

We have our way back coming up here in just a little while. Our trip back to the 1960s. It's going to be Fleetwood Mac. And also coming up, we're going to be celebrating some birthdays, or at least letting you know who's going to be celebrating birthdays. Let's get back to the 80s threesome, all about summer. We had the Boys of Summer. We had some summer nights. How about some summertime girls?

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2: Ozzy Osbourne. Pearl Jam. Can't find a better man. The Ramones.
3: I'm

Jim Dandy. It is the Black Oak Arkansas closing out two from them. We also heard their version of Dancing in the Streets. Hey, do you have a birthday coming up this week? Well, if you do, you're going to be celebrating with these rock and rollers. Danny Elfman of Oingo Boingo. He's going to be turning 73. Melissa Etheridge, American singer, songwriter, celebrating her 65th birthday. While Noel Gallagher, guitarist from Oasis, he's going to be 59. Turning 62 this week, Tom Morello from Rage Against the Machine. Bassist from the band Live, Patrick Delheimer, he is turning 55. While Corey Hart, probably still wearing his sunglasses at night, he's going to be turning 64. From the Rolling Stones and the Faces, blowing out 79 candles this week. And it's Ronnie Wood having a birthday. Wayne Nelson of the Little River Band, he's turning 76. Simon Gallup from The Cure, celebrating his 66th. Alanis Morissette, making her 52nd run around the globe. While Ian Hunter of Mott the Hoople, turning the big 80 years old. He is still putting music out and still rocking, God love him. Michelle Phillips, actress, singer, and songwriter with the Mamas and the Poppies. Mamas and the Papas. She flips the calendar to her 82nd birthday. From Toto, Mike Perocco, he's going to be turning 71. Michael Steele from the Bengals, she celebrates her 72nd. And Susie Quattro, she is going to be turning 76 years old. So happy birthday to all of those rockers. And if it is your birthday this week, happy birthday to you as well.

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don't think she can let go. It's back when she was still a rock and roll goddess before she switched over and became a country music goddess. It's Linda Ronstadt here on The Big Rock. I am Johnny J. It's our last hour together, and we've got a lot of great music still to come, so don't you go anywhere. Patti Smyth is set to play for you. So is Edgar Winter. And autographs, Steve Plunkett with a solo song from him. And also, I don't think we've been here a while, Ohio. Winner, winner, you get this week's dumbass. If you ever went to a graduation and something else happened, we'll give you all the details here in just a little bit. Let's get back to the rock and roll right now. Here's the Screaming Trees.

0: Going back to 1987, her debut solo single after leaving Scandal, that is Never Enough, Patti Smyth here on the Big Rock. So have you ever went to a graduation and something else happens, you know, turns into, I don't know, a wrestling match maybe? That's exactly what happened at a kindergarten graduation in Toledo, Ohio recently. A 28-year-old mom there, she was hoarding several seats as other parents were making their way in looking for somewhere to sit. She began cursing out parents trying to sit in those seats. One parent tried to talk to the greedy mom, but he got jumped and sucker punched by her family members. And then an all-out brawl ensued with several people involved. One person actually needed hospital treatment. The original mom, who was hoarding all the chairs, she was arrested, and she got charged with felonious assault. Now, luckily, all the kids, they were in a separate room when all this took place. The school assured everybody that all the kids were safe, and they carried on with their last day of school celebrations as usual, thank goodness. But, you know, all of the should-have-known-better adults, they were all the
1: dumbass
0: of the week.

0: 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We'll try to get it on for you. How about some live rock and roll right now? Yeah, it's the last Big Rock double shot of the week. It's live this week. It is Queen.
1: How about another one, Bicester Dust?

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She comes ready to go, get out low. 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She comes ready to go. Are you ready? Hey, are you ready for this? I'm standing on the edge of your seat.

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Another one bites the dust. Another one bites the dust. Yeah. Another one bites the dust. Yeah.

80s and the 90s, keeping the music alive. It is the Big Rock, Donny Iris and the Cruisers. That's the way love ought to be. How about some Big Rock news? Guitarist Adrian Vandenberg, he is heading out on tour to celebrate his years in Whitesnake. He's going to be accompanied by guitarist Vinnie Moore and bassist slash singer Marco Mendoza, playing songs from the 1987 to 1997 time frame of Whitesnake. Bruce Springsteen, who has been out on his Land of Hope and Dreams tour, has been getting politically motivated death threats. Springsteen, who is a pretty harsh critic of President Trump, has been letting his feelings known at concerts. Security at his shows have been increased due to all of the threats. Billy Idol, he received a Lifetime Achievement Award at last week's American Music Awards. He celebrated the honor by playing a medley of his biggest hits for the first time ever at the AMAs. And Night Ranger, who last week announced a new Greatest Hits package that is coming out in August, they're adding several more shows onto this year's touring itinerary. So there you go. That's what we got for this week's Big Rock News. How about some music from Autograph's former lead singer? Here's Steve Plunkett.

great David Bowie. It's Young Americans. All right, time for the official Johnny J advice for the week. And I will preface this. This might be a little gross for some people, but no matter what kind of day you're having, no matter what kind of job you have, no matter what position you hold in life, just remember, everybody poops. So don't lick your fingers until you wash them, because that definitely is not finger licking good. Hey, we are out here. We will be back next week right here on this station. So join us then, and don't go anywhere, because they've got some great stuff coming up here right after I'm done. So until next week, everybody, peace out. Rock on. Stay safe. If you want to hear something, let me know. TheBigRockRadio@gmail.com. I'm Johnny J. I'm out of here. We're going home this week with some Andy Taylor.

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15: Thank you, Jen, and hello again. This is Serena talking. Welcome into another edition of Radio Serena, the 90s, oldies, and a whole lot more, where we've got some great vibes here in the studio today. I don't know, I'm just feeling really well. It's May. It's not the middle of May yet, but it's not the beginning of the month, so we're doing all right. We're doing all right. We got these springtime vibes and some great music to play for you coming up in a bit. I got some Jim Reeves. I also got some post-rock. We haven't played any of that in a while. Delta Mirror is what's coming up. Also some jazz. Kind of in a jazzy mood today, so expect that on the schedule. And what else have we got? I'm not entirely sure. I'm sure we'll come up with something as we go along here. It is, of course, me playing What a Girl Wants. And we're kicking off the show right now with Diamond Rio. It's Unbelievable. Right here.

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0: Serena, the 90s oldies, and a whole lot more. That is Delta Mirror, a little bit of post-rock right there. That song is called Going to Town. So, well, I'm in town, so I don't go to town very often because I'm right there. Before that, a little bit of a country theme, Jim Reeves and Bimbo. And before that, Diamond Rio with Unbelievable, and it's Radio Serena, and it's unbelievable that it's May already, but here we are, and the weather's warming up nicely, quite considerably here, and hopefully, too, we will hear from you about, well, you can tell us what the weather's like wherever you are. 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
0: 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Is Something I Don't Understand Yet on Radio Serena. No, I don't mean that Wayne Krantz is something that I don't understand yet. No, it's literally the title of this track.

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0: Serena, the 90s, oldies, and a whole lot more. A little bit of AAA right there. That's Lyle Lovett and a sentimental song called This Old Porch. Before that, the Kingston Trio with Greenback Dollar. And we kicked off our set with Wayne Krantz. Is Something I Don't Understand Yet. you can do a lot of play with that one, but that's literally the name of the song. Is Something I Don't Understand Yet. Of course, words can be funny, and wordplay can be funny. Words can be funny and weird themselves. Especially words with silent letters. Yeah. Words with silent letters.
1: The English language was created by English people. I don't know when, but we decided to get letters to form words so we can communicate, but we also decided to sprinkle, for no apparent reason, letters within these words. They're silent. Shh. Forever.
2: Why? Why?
1: Like the word hour, for example. Why is the word hour spelt with an H? Why is there an H? The silent H. Nobody has ever said, I'll see you in a hour. I'll see you in a hour. I'm just going to pick up the sandwich. I'll be back in a hour. Half a hour. Half has an L in it. So half a hour. How long is the journey? About half a hour to a hour. The sandwich shop is half a hour away. It's a waste of everybody's time. The word subtle, would anybody object if it was?

0: spelt S-U-T-L-E? Not a single person would. But there's a bee in the middle going, shh, just ignore me. Just ignore me forever. I'm silent. I've been left here, left behind. I don't know, I was destined for another word, baboon, but here I am with you. How I long to be in the word baboon where I have a purpose. Like all those words that should begin with M, but have a K of all the letters. Why would a K be silent? Knickers, why is it Knickers? Knickers. So I've been thinking about this, as you can probably tell, and I think we should have a day. We should have a day. Silent letter day. They all come out to play. It would be on a Wednesday. A Wednesday. Sometime in the autumn. In the autumn. In the autumn. In the autumn. Could be in February. I haven't done this till today. Could be in February or the autumn. And we'll spend the day together, families together, talking, and walking with all the wires. And climbing, knitting, a lot of knitting. People will save up their knitting to do on Silent Letter Day. And the knife is the only cutlery that you're allowed to use, the knife. No other cutlery is allowed on Silent Letter Day. Food is buffet style. You go along with your knife. There's salmon and swordfish and sandwiches and yolk heart. And you use your knife. All the flavors are very subtle. Very subtle flavors. And the gnome will be the symbol of Silent Letter Day. Now, Father Christmas. At Christmas, the gnome. Everybody gives each other a gnome to celebrate. Happy Silent Letter Day. I got you a gnome. I've kept it hidden in the cupboard for months. I wrapped it up. Do you like it? I wrapped it up. I cut the wrapping paper with scissors. I use scissors to cut the wrapping paper. I'm so sorry, I forgot, I didn't realise. Is it really Silent Letter Day? Is it honestly Silent Letter Day? You mean honestly? Yes, it is honestly. You should have known. You'll never listen. I'm not giving you a gnome. I'm sorry, I'm taking it back to the shop. I've kept the receipt. And at the end of the day... We will celebrate with champagne. Of course we will. Can I offer you some champagne? Happy Silent Letter Day. Just a drop. Maybe just a splash. Oh, there's a knock at the door. Oh, it's Chloe and Isla. Sorry, Chloe and Isla. My old friends from school. Fascinating. Grab a knife. Help yourself to lasagna. There's some lasagna. And at the end of the day, when we are knackered, we go to sleep at 1:30 the hour.
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0: Serena, the Diesel Dees, and a whole lot more. Ed Sheeran right there with Bad Habits. Before that, the Horace Silver Trio with The Kicker. A little bit of 60s jazz for you on the radio. And we kicked off the set with Cake and their song Never There. 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

Radio, Serena of the 90s, oldies, and a whole lot more. Stevie Nicks right there, and her classic Stand Back. Of course, that was from the 80s after she had left Fleetwood Mac. We heard a Radio Serena double right there. Melissa Joan Hart from the Sabrina and the Teenage Witch soundtrack. Yes, I think there was even a movie with that series in the late 1990s, give or take 98 or 99. And of course, she was doing a remake of Blondie's version of that song. Of course, Blondie doing that about 20 years earlier. 1979 is when the original was released. It is Serena, and it's about time for me to get on out of here. So we will do that. Be sure to tune in next week as I'm playing what I want, and I'm saying XOXO! Serena.

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Hello, everybody. You're listening to 95.3 WMNH, and this is Burnt Out with me, Shelby. Welcome. You just heard Pin by the Yeah Yeah Yeahs. Classic 2000s summer vibe, for me at least. How is everyone doing? Staying cool, I hope. Literally sweating my butt off all day. Got the fake Birks on, toenails painted. Going to have my nails painted ASAP because your girl finally got out of her big coffee job yesterday. Woo! Yay! Haven't been able to paint my nails for like 3.5 years, so I am so happy to be free from the shackles of big coffee. So celebrating with not coffee, but a little bit of pink slush Alani Nu. She has 200 milligrams of caffeine, so we are feeling good. We are feeling quenched. Not a lot of water today, unfortunately, but I will get on that later. Oh my gosh, such a busy day. Running around like crazy, but I am so excited to play some summery songs for you today. A lot of 2000s and 90s vibes. Honestly, this playlist is kind of like a garbage can of like really like popular radio summer songs that I was just like, you know what? We're gonna sit back, enjoy the tunes, give everyone some, you know, like familiar, digestible pool hits, if that makes sense. Yeah, that's just the vibes today. We're kicking it. I am like already a million miles away because I am going to be traveling. Oh my God. For the next couple days, like going everywhere, going to Mass, going to Rhode Island, going to New York. Oh my gosh. Going to Tennessee. I haven't been to Tennessee, since COVID hit when I went to Nashville for like 2 days, and then literally COVID happened while I was there. And, I'm going to Knoxville though, not Nashville. But anyway, very excited to go to a new place, enjoy the start of the summer. Hopefully it is not this god-awfully hot because your girl is not doing great with the heat. I don't think anybody is, but all right. Get a popsicle, crack open a beer maybe. You'll recognize this one. Let's go, Sugar Ray.

That was The Game of Love by Santana featuring Michelle Branch. That's low-key, like, retail radio, but dang, it's good, okay? It's just so catchy. I love it. But next we're going to do another low-key retail radio song that is just too good not to do. Perfect summer vibe. Let's go.

Y'all recognize that one? That was Weezer with Undone, the Sweater Song, from their 1994 debut from the Blue Album. And that was actually their debut single, which I did not know. That's a pretty solid, actually really solid debut. Like, for some reason I thought it was Buddy Holly that was their debut, but that was their second single. And I think the music video for that blew up. Back in the day, Blue, like Blue Album. That was good. I'm on a roll. So we're going to keep rolling with some 90s, of course. This one isn't like, I guess, certified summer, but it just feels summery to me. Let's go with Monkey Wrench.

was so good, guys. What the heck? I haven't heard that song like in full in so long. That was Over My Head by The Fray. That was also their debut single. I don't know if it's as strong as the Sweater song in regards to Weezer's debut, but damn, that's a good song. So solid. Apparently, they were nominated for like best, you know, group performance or duo performance, whatever, in 2007. And I don't even know what award show. I just read this online. But they lost to My Humps by Black Eyed Peas, which I thought was so funny and embarrassing, bro. Like, can you imagine that you're like 99% sure that your song is going to win because it's just like so good and everyone likes it? And then you hear that the Black Eyed Peas win for My Humps, bro. That's not even Black Eyed Peas' best song, okay? Like, that's literally a joke. Like, I would like get up and leave out of sheer embarrassment, even though, you know, that song goes, but it's like compared to Over My Head, one is definitely more, you know, artistically important, you know. I don't know, that's just so funny to me. Next I'm gonna do one that has a similar vibe. It was actually a one-hit wonder, I'm pretty sure you'll recognize it.

All right, that was Dirty Little Secret by the All American Rejects. What a throwback. Still hits. We need to hear from our pop girlies for a moment. They need to have their time to shine. We're gonna go with a club classic, Hella Good by No Doubt.

That was Kylie Minogue, of course, with Can't Get You Out of My Head. Will not be able to get that song out of my head now that we played it. I also was just reading that apparently there's a really good cover of it by the Flaming Lips, which I was like, oh, they know ball. Okay. So I will be listening to that ASAP and let you know how it is. Man, it's low-key getting hot in here in the studio. I don't know if it's because I've been jamming out or the heat is infiltrating, but my Alani Nu is like almost gone, so that's very unfortunate. I wish they sold like 32 ounces of those, because that would be really awesome. Actually, legally, they probably can't, right? Like, what's the biggest Red Bull? I don't know. I can't think right now. Maybe 24? 24 ounce? Man, I'm thinking in, like Starbucks cup sizes. Because I'm still, like, brainwashed by Big Coffee. But, yeah, this is Burnt Out with me, Shelby, on 95.3 WMNH. Hello. If you just tuned in, we are doing some 90s and 2000s summer vibes. Next, we're going to do a 90s one called Cherry Colored Funk.

That was The Bends by Radiohead, 1995. Also from their album called The Bends. That artwork, like, creeps me out every time I, like, look at it a couple seconds too long. I'm like, that CPR dummy knows something that we don't know. Gonna hit you with another 90s one. You know it. You love it. We got some Oasis.

All right, that was Oasis with Supersonic, and that was a great segue into the killer song of the week. Yeah, woo! So, for this week's assignment, you know, I didn't really think too long and hard about it. I decided to just go with my gut, just went with, you know, a banger. You know it. You love it. We're just gonna go. It's Somebody Told Me.

Did you hear that? The next song crept in a little early. So that was Kings of Leon. But I got to bring my girls back. I mean, what's early 2000s music without my girls? This one was also a one-hit wonder. The last one wasn't, but I'm just saying this one was a one-hit wonder. And based off of its strength alone, Stevie Nicks, I'm pretty sure, had this artist open for her on tour because she loved this song so much. You'll recognize it.

Vanessa Carlton, 1,000 Miles. It holds up, guys. It holds up. And I just wanted to tell you a couple of comments that I just found on the Genius page for this song. Henry said, "The first time it seems me funny for the movie White Chicks, but the lyrics so sad." Right. And then right below it, Chicky Nugget said, "My wife left me." So you can imagine the rest of the comments for that song. I gotta do another piano girly. You already know it's Sarah Bareilles.

That was Now It's On by Granddaddy. That's a deep cut for you. I saw that they're actually playing around here soonish, I think. Can't remember for the life of me when and where. But as I recall, I'm pretty sure they broke up and now they're starting to play around again. So great timing for me, because they were like around in the early 2000s and now they're coming back. So great time to dive more into their discography. I'm going to do one by Pixies, a classic. Here Comes Your Man.

That was Big Girls Don't Cry by Fergie. So close to my heart. Love, love, love that song. Ever since I heard it on the school bus back in like 2008. You know, it honestly holds up so much better. Like, it's aging great with the girlies in their 20s. Like, it just hits so much harder now. Next, I'm going to do one by New Radicals. You know it, you love it. That's been the theme of tonight. Let's go.

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Welcome to Reelin' in the Years. It's Ryan. This is show number 83. This week's featured five theme is playing favorites. More on that in just a bit. Up first, it's the lead single from John Fogerty's 1985 release, Center Field. This was his only top 10 hit as a solo artist. Here's The Old Man Down the Road.

Blues Traveler, and off their 2021 album, Traveler's Blues, that was their take on Roadhouse Blues. And Cage the Elephant gave us their biggest hit, Ain't No Rest for the Wicked. Their original name was Perfect Confusion, however, that all changed in 2006. Following a show, a mentally ill man approached lead singer Matt Schultz. That man gave him a bear hug and began whispering the phrase, "You have to cage the elephant. You have to cage the elephant." The encounter had a big impact on Schultz because he immediately renamed the band. You're listening to Reelin' in the Years. It's Ryan. Thanks for joining me. If you're just tuning in, the featured five theme is playing favorites. Songs with the word favorite in the title. Here's song number one. It's a song that's become synonymous with Christmas, however, it's not a Christmas song. In fact, it was written as a show tune for the 1959 musical, The Sound of Music. The purpose of the song is to express gratitude, even during difficult times. This cover of the song is from the 1965 album, Merry Christmas, by The Supremes. Here's my favorite things.

0: Reeling in the years, and from 2008, that was Fleet Foxes with Mykonos. And Paul Simon got us going with Late in the Evening, that one from his 1980 release, One Trick Pony. It's Ryan, thanks for listening. Here's Sir Paul McCartney talking about the Beatles song, A Day in the Life.
1: Day in the Life was a song that John had started. He kind of had the first verse. And this often happened. One of us would have a little bit of an idea, and instead of sitting down and sweating it, we'd just bring it to the other one and kind of finish it together, because you could ping-pong. And so I say he had the first verse. I read the news today, oh boy. And we sat in my music room in London and just started playing around with it, got a second verse, and then

We got to what was going to lead into the middle, and we kind of looked at each other and kind of knew we were being a little bit kind of edgy. And we sort of said, I'd love to turn you on. So we kind of knew, like, this would have an effect. It worked. And then we put another section I had, woke up, fell out of bed, tried to comb across my head. So I had that section, so we put that in, and then finished the song up, and then did a big sort of epic recording of it with a big full orchestra and everything, you know, and then did that crescendo thing in the middle of it with the orchestra, which was an idea I'd had because I'd been talking to people and reading about sort of avant-garde music, kind of atonal stuff, crazy ideas. And I came up with this idea. I said to the orchestra, you should start, all of you, which they're all looking at me puzzled. We've got a real symphony orchestra in London who are used to playing, you know, Beethoven. And here's me, so this crazy guy out of a group. And I'm saying, all you got to do is everyone start on the lowest note that your instrument could play and work your way up to the highest at your own pace. That was too puzzling for them. Orchestras don't like that kind of thing. They like it written down, and they like to know exactly what they're supposed to do. So George Martin, the producer, realized that. He kept the random aspect, but he said to the people, you should be about this note at this point in the song, and then you should have got to this note and this note. And he left the random thing. So that's why it sounds like a chaotic sort of swirl, you know. Yeah, no, that was an idea based on the sort of avant-garde stuff that I was into at the time.

This is Reelin' in the Years.

That was Tom Petty's band Mudcrutch with Lost in Your Eyes, which was recorded in 1974, but not released until the deluxe edition of the 2018 compilation album An American Treasure. And The Lone Billow began the segment with I Did It For Love from their new album, What a Time to Be Alive. That band started as a songwriting project for frontman Zach Williams. At the time, in the early 2010s, his wife suffered temporary paralysis following a horseback riding accident. To help cope with the experience, Williams began writing in a journal. Additionally, his friends urged him to learn how to play guitar, so he did. He then took those journal entries and transformed them into songs. You're listening to Reelin' in the Years. It's Ryan. Thanks for joining me. Coming up, a song recorded at 40,000 feet. This week's featured five theme is Playing Favorites. This is song number two. From their album, File Under Easy Listening, here's Sugar with Your Favorite Thing.

0: That was Fleetwood Mac, and from Rumors, it was Gold Dust Woman, which served as the B-side of You Make Loving Fun. According to Stevie Nicks, that song is about cocaine, which the band was doing a little bit of at the time. They recorded several takes of the song. The one that was chosen for the album was recorded at 4 in the morning. For that take, Mick Fleetwood dressed in coveralls and wore goggles as he broke sheets of glass with a hammer in hopes of accentuating the vocals. Hello and thank you for listening to Reelin' in the Years. It's Ryan, coming up in hour two. A song from Paul Simon's wife, plus he's going to talk about how they met on the set of SNL. What band gets their name from a passage in the Spanish novel Don Quixote? And I've got new music from Marcus King and Josiah and the Bonnevilles. If you are unable to stick around for hour two, you can always give it a listen via the podcast. For details, visit reelinwithryan.com. This week, for the Featured Five theme, I'm playing songs that include the word favorite in the title. Here's the third of the five songs. On May 4th, 2004, this artist performed on board a United Airlines flight, marking the launch of United's partnership with Sony's new Kinect Online music service. She was joined by a select group of fans on a trip from Chicago to LA. She played for 40 minutes during the flight. From that performance, here's Sheryl Crow with My Favorite Mistake.
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2: She was only 16 when she started.

From his 1973 solo debut album, Laid Back, that was Greg Allman with Queen of Hearts. Originally, Allman wanted to record that song with the Allman Brothers for their fourth studio album, Brothers and Sisters. However, when he pitched it to the band, he was inebriated, so they blew him off. Also in the set, Mavis Staples covered The Weight. That live recording also features Joan Osborne, Emmylou Harris, Michael McDonald, Greg Allman, and several others. And we opened the hour with new music from Josiah and the Bonnevilles, who gave us Carolina Heart. That one is from their recently released album, As Is. It's Ryan. This is Reelin' in the Years. This week's featured five theme is playing favorites. Here's song number four. It's The Replacements with Favorite Thing.

Franz Ferdinand, taking us back to 2004 with Take Me Out. And at the top, Split Ends gave us I Got You from their 1980 effort, True Colors. That group was led by brothers Neil and Tim Finn. They would eventually form Crowded House. This is Reelin' in the Years. It's Ryan. Thanks for joining me. On the way, music from Paul Simon's wife, plus he's going to explain how they met. Up next, it's a song that Willie Nelson wrote in the late 50s while driving from his apartment in Pasadena, Texas, to his job in Houston. It's only about a 20-minute drive, and he worked as a singer at the Esquire Ballroom. During this time, Nelson was signed to D Records. He took this song to the label's owner, who rejected it, claiming that it wasn't country.

enough. Nelson would go on to secretly record this song for another label using an alias. However, it received very little airplay. This is one of the many covers of it from her 1967 album, Aretha Arrives. Here's Aretha Franklin with Nightlife.

0: That was They Might Be Giants with Birdhouse in Your Soul off their 1990 release Flood. The group's name is a reference to a passage in the novel Don Quixote about how Quixote mistook windmills for evil giants. Up next, it's a song that E.D. Brickhill wrote after taking a world religions course in college. In the late 80s, she recorded this song with her band New Bohemians. It's called What I Am, and it wound up being their only top 40 hit. It was released on their 1988 album, Shooting Rubber Bands at the Stars. To promote it, the group appeared on Saturday Night Live. It was during this performance when Brickhill met her future husband, Paul Simon. Here he is with the rest of the story. This is from his interview with Howard Stern.
1: So was the story true?
2: It's true. Saturday Night Live story, is that what you're going to ask?
1: Yeah, you called up Lorne Michaels and said, I want to come watch Edie Brickell do her thing.
2: Yeah, or I just said to Lorne, I'm going to come down this week and see the show.
1: You go there. She looks into the audience and sees you sitting there.
2: See, I was standing next to the camera.
1: Nice. What a gentleman.
2: And and she saw me, and she liked my music. Then afterwards, at the after party, we were sitting and we were talking, and everything was going great. And then she said, how old are you?
1: Uh-oh.
2: So I tell her my age, which was 47, I think, something. I said, how old are you? And she was 24 or something. Anyway, we have a 24-year difference. And like there was a kind of a silence between the two of us.
1: Buzzkill.
2: Then I said, are you going to play in New York again? And she said, yeah, we're going to play at the Bottom Line. So I said, oh, I'll come. She said, great. So I went to see her there. And the show was sold out. And and she was going to do two shows. And after the first show, I went backstage to her dressing room, but it was packed with record company people and all of this. And so I just got to say hi again. And then I said, well, you're so busy. I'll see you,
1: Right.
2: And I left, and I was driving away, and I thought, why am I driving away? I came down here to see her. So I called her up and I said, how much time do you have before the next set? And she said, an hour or something. I said, well, you want to go, have dinner? So that was our first date.

That was E.B. Brickhill and New Bohemians with What I Am. It's Ryan. Thanks for joining me for Reelin' in the Years. The featured five theme is playing favorites, songs with the word favorite in the title. Here's the fifth and final song. It's from the new album, No Room for Blue, by the Marcus King Band. Here's your favorite band.

0: From Fort Knox, Kentucky, that was Mike Doty with 27 Jennifers from his 2008 release, Golden Delicious. He grew up on Army bases around the country because his dad, Robert, is a military historian and a retired U.S. Army officer. And we got this segment started with Bob Dylan and Subterranean Homesick Blues. It's Reeling in the Years. This is Ryan. Before we get to the final segment, just a reminder that you can listen to the show at your leisure, thanks to the podcast. For details, visit reelinwithryan.com.
1: Was anyone else hear the bottom of the barrel being scraped?
2: It was the bottom of the barrel, and I scraped it, but I didn't care.
0: This closing segment is called Bottom of the Barrel, and it's where I play a song that barely made Billboard's Hot 100 chart. This one peaked at number 87 in late September of 1980. It was the first rap song to sell over 500,000 copies. Technically, Rapper's Delight by the Sugar Hill Gang, which was released a year prior, sold more copies. However, it was not released by a major label and therefore was not certified. In fact, this artist was the first rapper to sign with a major label. Here's Curtis Blow with The Breaks.

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0: Summer is on its way, Matt, as they say.
1: Oh, it's great. It's been such a nice week already.
0: Yeah.
1: I'm loving it.
0: Yeah, you could. Could you? Would it hurt for you to run a comb through your hair?
1: Hey, man. I'm embracing my hippie.
0: Yeah. You sure are.
1: I mean, wearing wool socks underneath the sandals.
0: Wool socks, Hawaiian shirts. It's a whole new. I mean, if you saw the mat of even last week. Yeah.
2: Yeah.
0: Well.
1: Well, I mean, you know, I was inspired.
0: Coconut mat.
1: You know, I got inspired.
0: He doesn't even like coconut. You got inspired.
1: Yeah. I don't know. I see people out there. They're all wearing these bright colors and looking cool. And it's like, you know, I finally was like, all right, you know, maybe it's okay to wear something other than black.
0: Yeah, it's all right.
1: Yeah, and it's great. I'm loving it.
0: I remember the time a couple summers ago you wore a pink shirt and you were energized by this shirt.
1: I love the color pink.
0: I know. I'm just saying. It's not something you normally wear.
1: Wait till you see my other one I found. I got a rubber ducky Hawaiian shirt.
0: Oh, yeah. They have everything. You can get anything you want on a Hawaiian shirt.
1: Well, you know what? It's hard to find a radio host.
0: This microphone.
1: Oh, yeah.
0: Now, you know who has one of the most authentic, if not greatest, collection of Hawaiian shirts around?
1: Who's that?
0: Mr. John Clayton.
1: Ah, really?
0: Yeah. I mean, wow. I mean, I'm talking. He has some vintage ones. I'm sure he has some that are actually from Hawaii.
1: I'm sure.
0: Made in Hawaii. I bet you know, 10% of them are probably flammable.
1: I think all Hawaiian. I think that's like a part of it. It has to be flammable for it to be a Hawaiian shirt.
0: No. You don't want a flammable shirt, man. It's not something you want.
1: I'll say, though, you were right. Because, like, you always kept telling me how comfortable those shirts are.
0: Oh, they're fantastic.
1: It's like heaven.
0: In Florida. I mean, didn't I tell you to shy? Okay, I apologize. It slipped your mind.
1: You're good. I got it.
0: It slipped your mind. Thank you. I was like, who is here? And then I'm listening to myself. Because we have the radio on throughout the building here. But it's...
2: And outside.
0: Yeah. I turned it on, but I forgot to turn it off. Well, it was a nice morning. I mean, it's a little chilly out there, but it really was nice, pre-dawn hours here this morning.
2: Mm-hmm.
0: Over here on Granite and Canal, we have our camera right here on the corner of Granite and Canal, so feel free to come on down in your best summer gear. Oh, thanks, Matt. I appreciate it. Buzz is on his way to Saratoga. Yeah, so he is on the road right now, probably somewhere. He's probably just coming down the mountain over there in Vermont right about now.
1: He'll be coming around the mountain.
0: Not around the mountain, coming down the mountain.
1: I know. That's all I thought of, though. That's great.
0: Yeah, that's great.
1: Yeah, I'm glad. I'm happy for him.
0: All right, very, very good. So, Steve went over to the alderman meeting last night. He spoke. We'll get into that in a second. It was a lot of people there. There were like over 60 people signed up to speak.
2: It was packed.
0: I watched this thing till I could no longer watch it.
1: Really?
0: I mean, I was getting tired, first of all. And then Pickle Guy came up. And I said, no, I'm all set. And you left right after your call, right?
2: Yes.
0: Yeah, good thing, man, because that thing went on forever.
2: When I came in, I was already halfway down the second page.
0: I mean, people that some of these up. People made it such a spectacle. Like, it's like, come on, man. I
1: should have watched.
0: Oh, you should. I watched via the website. You know, Manchester Public Television's website. It's on YouTube, I think, too.
2: Really?
0: Or afterwards it is. I don't know. I got to ask Joe.
1: Steve's a celebrity.
2: No.
0: But, he's one of 62. But he got in there. A lot more. I think most of the people there were, I mean, that was budget related anyway, because you heard about.
2: A lot of talk about the tax cap.
0: Yeah, a lot of it. A lot of it. Signs, everything. It was a real circus.
2: Mm-hmm.
0: I did see Andy on, he was sitting there.
2: Yeah. I talked to him before it all got started for a few minutes.
0: Oh, yeah, nice, nice. So, yeah, so Andy, I mean, he was there pretty late last night. I don't know what time the meeting, but the public comment, I think, went till after 10 o'clock.
2: No way.
0: I think it went till after 10 o'clock.
2: Whoa.
0: I was long gone at 10 o'clock.
2: Yeah.
0: I really
3: you were asleep.
0: I mean, I don't know. It was, but, all right. Yeah, you know, they'll replay the meeting. I guess it got, the budget didn't get passed. They gotta come back and talk about it again, I guess, right? That's how it goes, I think.
3: Yeah.
0: So they'll be talking about it again. So I don't know if they're going to do concessions or try to, just try to negotiate something here.
3: That's the thing. There's got to be some sort of
0: compromise, right? I mean, that's how things work.
3: I mean, nothing's going to get solved if you just keep fighting like this.
0: That's right, Matt. That's right. Stop fighting. Be kind. Stop fighting.
3: It just doesn't make sense to me.
0: Yeah. And then, I don't know. Yeah, they called the pickle guy up, and I'm like, I'm all done with this.
2: Seems like a good time to log out.
0: Yeah, log out is right.
3: I don't know. I kind of would have watched the pickle guy. He's funny.
0: Yeah, you think he's funny, man? Look him up.
3: What?
0: Yeah, look him up on the internet.
3: The pickle guy.
0: Yeah.
2: Glenn was there.
0: Yeah. Yeah, I encourage everyone. Yeah, look, I mean, well, you have to know. I'll show you after. Do you know his name?
3: No.
0: Oh, okay, you'll find his name in the pickle. You know, just look up the pickle guy and then look up his, what?
3: Manchester's such a great place.
0: Is it?
3: It is. It's filled with so many characters and different. I mean,
0: yeah.
3: What other city are you going to go to where they have a pickle guy?
0: Yeah. Anyway. All right, enough. So apparently, Manchester has, do you remember last year, we were telling people to vote to have, three bands or in the park or something, money for, well, apparently Manchester won, guys. Nice. So I guess on Tuesday night at the Rex Theater, I think it's Tuesday, somebody correct me if I'm wrong, but they are going to announce the three bands. So I'm assuming if they're going to announce this at the Rex Theater, it's going to be something halfway decent.
2: Yeah, I would think so.
0: Maybe Curtis Knight is going to play.
2: Come out of retirement?
0: Maybe. I don't know.
3: Jay Giles.
0: Jay Giles. I don't know.
2: Well, you could have the band, but you're not going to have Jay Giles.
3: Well, no.
0: Now,
3: I wonder if it's going to be...
0: I mean, we could guess, but...
3: Yeah.
0: I would, I was talking with Joe here yesterday, and we were trying to guess, and it's probably not going to be anyone aimed at us,
3: I don't know. We've got pretty eclectic
0: taste. Well, I understand that. No, but what I'm saying, I think it might be a little, go a little younger. You know what I mean? Like something,
3: Yeah.
2: I could
0: to
2: see...
0: To appease the younger people.
3: The children.
2: I could see possibly bringing back that tribute band, Foreigner's Journey.
0: Oh, I hope not. I really hope not. I hope it's big. I hope it's bigger than that.
3: Yeah, I'd like to see like original.
2: Yeah.
0: You know?
3: I mean, a tribute
0: I don't even want to see the real Journey.
3: No. I'd like to see some of the local, bigger local bands.
2: Yeah, that'd be cool.
0: I don't even want to see that. I want to see something big.
3: Yeah, man.
0: No, I'm talking like...
3: The Cure.
0: It's kind of... Now, if you remember, I know we all talk about the concerts on the river. We're not going to get into that again today, but for a brief summer, there was concerts at Veterans Park, and I don't know who sponsored it. I don't know. But they would actually set up fencing. It was very, very well done. And you couldn't get into the park. You couldn't see the stage.
3: Yeah, they had the black.
0: They were yellow.
3: Where is that?
0: Because I was down there with a camcorder. at the Tracy Chapman concert.
3: Oh, yeah. Okay. I was thinking about the one tape.
0: I still have those tapes.
2: Do you?
0: Yeah. Oh, cool. And this is before I like to, you know, in my lifetime, you have the new tower that went up in 1990, right? We called it the, I believe at first it was going to be called the Bell Atlantic Building. Then it became the 9X Building. And then, what do we call that? We just call it the Brady Sullivan Tower, right? All these towers are Brady Sullivan. Right?
3: Just had a number.
0: Well, I call it City Hall Plaza.
3: That's what I still call it, too.
2: Yeah.
0: You know, after, because I mean, I think I did call it the 9X Building for years.
3: 9X.
0: But that, so the story goes at the Tracy Chapman concert, and we are, me and John Manning are filming on Elm Street, and there's people cruising around still. It's very, very busy. There's people all over the, in front of the hotel, too. You know what I mean? There's a lot of people downtown.
3: Oh, and that hotel was fairly new then.
0: And that building, no, the hotel was like 1983. Now that building, though, the what we call the 9X Building or the City Hall Plaza, that's not in this video. It doesn't exist. Doesn't exist yet. It's a virtual time machine of Elm Street.
3: And I will say, I've seen some of these videos, and they are spot on awesome.
0: Right. You know where the Thirsty Moose is on Elm, right? On Elm and what's that? Merrimack?
3: Yep.
0: Yeah. That was Cutter's Corner with a K.
3: Oh.
0: Yeah.
3: Wow.
0: Yeah. Pretty, I gotta go find those videos, but I know I have them.
3: That's awesome.
0: Oh, yeah. John and I are real dopes, too. We're walking around interviewing people.
3: I wasn't going to say anything. But
0: yeah, saying we were from like, you know, UNH, just because I had a UNH sweatshirt on. Yeah, hi, yeah. We're from the,
3: They had the microphone and everything.
0: Oh, yeah. It wasn't even connected to anything.
3: It was like a cut, cable.
0: It was like a cut wire.
3: Yeah.
0: Because this is before wireless, too. We were cavemen back then. the video camera was real, though.
3: Yeah, that was like
0: It was a giant. But it was a lot of fun.
3: Do you remember the cases? I remember our first one.
0: Oh, it was like a suitcase.
3: Might
0: as well be luggage.
3: It was hard to carry.
0: It was big.
2: It was heavy.
3: And then the battery was like this big.
0: Oh, wow.
3: I'll just remember to be kind and rewind.
0: Dickie said I should post my old videos. Yeah. Wouldn't that be something?
3: They're awesome.
0: They are funny. I think I met a girl down here that night too. Yeah, I remember her name. I do. I remember. I don't think I ever saw her again. I didn't, because she didn't live in this area, and we were so young.
3: Oh, your Canadian girlfriend?
0: No. No, her name was Tatiana. No, she's on video.
3: Whoa.
0: She's on this videotape.
3: Wait, Tatiana?
0: Yeah.
3: That's a cute name.
0: Yeah, she was. I'm telling you, I can prove it. Thank you, Dickie. Now I can prove it to Matt that Tatiana exists.
3: I just want to see the video, because I'm sure that the clothing people are wearing must be great.
0: It was so good. Oh, yeah. Cole Real says Journey is in town on Sunday.
3: Peter.
0: At the arena. Yeah,
3: let's go.
0: I'm getting out of town.
3: Yep.
0: I say so many bad things about Neil Schoen. He's probably going to try to find me.
3: Real tough to find.
0: He is that type. I think he is that type of guy, too. Yeah, I heard. Someone told me you're talking crap about me.
3: And in local news, local radio host gets beat up by Journey frontman.
0: Not even a frontman. He plays guitar.
3: From Journey's replacement.
0: No, he's an original. You know, but still. Yeah, maybe I'm wrong. I don't know. Maybe I'm just being grumpy this morning. But I don't think I am. I really don't like Journey anymore. I had enough of it, really.
3: You go see Candlebox.
0: I used to love, you know, I remember getting Don't Stop Believin', the 45. And I loved it. I was in like fifth, sixth grade, something like that. Everyone was digging it, you know. We're all digging Journey and that whole record. But it's one of those things that happened. And then you had the record that came out right after it, Frontiers. You know, they're yelling at you with Separate Ways. And then they, you know, cool you off with a little Faithfully.
3: Much as I am not a Journey guy, Faithfully.
0: It's great. You know what's great about it? Steve Perry.
3: Yeah. Yep. And that right there, like the
2: Faithfully.
0: All those Steve Perry songs are fantastic.
3: They are. Like, and I love the synth work.
0: They're great. Even the pre Don't Stop Believin'. Mm-hmm. You know, the Love and Touch and Squeezin' days.
3: Oh, great tune.
0: But, yeah. Journey without Steve Perry smells like poop.
3: It's like cereal without milk. Doesn't work.
0: Yeah. That's just my commentary. I know there's a lot of Journey lovers out there.
3: But are they really Journey lovers, or is it?
2: I was always a big fan of Journey.
0: Yeah.
2: Even pre-Steve Perry.
0: Yeah, pre-Steve Perry.
2: And I love,
0: after
2: of all the Perry albums, my favorite still to this day is the first one. He was on Infinity.
0: Okay.
2: It's a great album from start to finish.
0: It put him on the map, though. You know what I mean?
2: Oh, it did.
0: It, you know, it made them, Steve Perry made them, you know.
3: Well, I mean.
0: You know, Neil Schon is part of Steve Perry's band. That's what that, you know, that's what that band should have been called. The Steve Perry Band.
3: Steve Perry and the others.
2: Which is funny because they really didn't want him in the band. They didn't want a front lead singer, but the record company basically forced him into it.
0: Yeah.
3: Well, it looks like the record company did him a favor.
2: I believe so.
0: Yeah, I mean, Steve Perry, he's the coolest, man.
3: The voice, just.
0: You know, we used to have the Should Have Been Gone contest at the old studio. We used to all try to see if we, you know, the beginning of O'Sherry when he says, Should Have Been Gone.
3: Should have been gone.
0: People were yelling it out the window because we had windows there.
3: Oh, that was.
0: Those are the days we had windows.
3: Right. Out the window. Yeah. We knew what was going on in Elm Street all the time.
2: Yeah, we loved our windows, except in the winter when they would leak and all the cold air would come in.
0: Oh, I love that.
3: Oh, that was awesome.
0: All right, let's see. Yeah, so I wonder who these bands are going to be at the... that's what, how this all started, right?
3: Yeah.
0: The bands, I couldn't imagine.
3: I think that would be cool, though, if they did some...
0: Maybe Loverboy's coming to town.
3: I like it.
0: Mike Reno and Loverboy. See, I'd go see that before I went to see...
3: Journey.
0: I'm not even going to say it anymore. You know, I don't know.
3: I just, now I'm excited. Because I, like you said, like being a kid growing up, you saw those concerts and stuff, and it was just like, this is happening here?
0: Journey was a big deal. I mean, yeah. But I mean, haven't you heard enough Journey? Do you need to hear any more?
3: That's like any of those kind of songs. What's it? The one from Fenway. Sweet Caroline. Any of the, like.
0: No more.
3: No. They're so played out.
0: Time to change that. Time to change that Sweet Caroline thing.
3: Yeah, let's
2: update. Absolutely.
3: Get something new.
0: Play something else. Anything else. Why not play the Don Ho song? You know? Happy Me.
3: You are onto something there.
0: Or something like that.
3: That is going to be one of my favorite summer songs.
0: You're right, though. They should change that. Now you got me going on that. And I like Neil Diamond.
3: Me too. Mm-hmm. But it's just played out. It's almost cheapened now.
0: I like Neil Diamond.
3: How can you not?
0: But I don't need to hear the song, Sweet Caroline, ever, like, frankly, ever again.
3: Sweet Caroline.
0: Don't even, you know, please.
3: And then people get into it so much. Like,
0: oh, I love when people go, bop, bop, bop. Like, yeah, that's the best part.
3: Oh, yeah, I really love that.
0: I'd rather do the wave. I'd rather get up and do the damn wave.
2: The wave was cool in its time.
0: Yeah. You can still get them going, Steve.
2: Oh, yeah.
0: You know? Still get them going.
3: Well, when Journey comes to the park, we'll get a wave going.
0: We could do it right now. Oh, Steve.
2: You got to start.
0: Steve, start and go around.
3: But we did. He went, I went, and you were supposed to go.
2: Oh.
0: All right.
3: All right, reverse it.
0: Pretty okay. dumb. That was pretty dumb. I'm not reversing it. I'm not, see, I'm already not invested in the wave. Hmm. Never mind. Go back to playing Sweet Caroline. So, yeah, that's what's happening here. But, you know, who could those bands be? It'd be great if it was like Cyndi Lauper or something. I'm not joking. I mean,
3: no, that would be. My mom actually said she saw Cyndi Lauper and said she was one of the best
0: that would be a great, ever seen. Yeah, Lauper. That she. I mean, that would be a great, you know.
2: I've seen her twice, once pre-solo and once solo. Yeah. When she was with her original band, Blue Angel.
0: Oh, in the 80s?
2: Yep. She was, they were opening up for, God, I can't remember who it was, but it was at the Paradise in Boston.
0: No.
2: The band was great. Her singing was phenomenal.
0: Now, that would be something. What else? Who else would you like to? I mean, and as far as a young person, who would? I mean, I don't know any young, you know.
3: I almost think it'll be someone country.
0: Really?
2: There's a good possibility of that.
3: There's a huge country following now.
0: Maybe it's Maybe REM is going to get back together.
3: Don't do that to me.
0: Imagine that.
2: Oh, I'd love
0: that. That'd be huge.
3: That'd be so good.
0: Okay, who else? Let's see. What about, I can't even think.
3: Guns N' Roses?
0: Guns N' Roses, yes. Mm-hmm. Let's get them here. Let's get them in the park.
3: Yeah.
0: That'd be pretty cool.
3: That would be really fun.
0: Right.
3: I remember seeing...
0: Some people in this city already know who the bands are.
3: Yeah, why don't we?
0: They're walking around with a big secret, and I know a couple of them. That's right. I'm going to be coming to you soon.
3: Get them.
0: I want, you know, I'm not going to say anything. You know.
3: You're not going to blow
0: it. I'm going to keep the secret.
3: I want to know.
0: I'm not even going to tell you, Matt.
3: Really?
0: Yeah, I don't want to tell you.
3: Thanks.
0: I want you to be surprised.
3: You going to tell Steve?
0: I'm not going to tell Steve either.
2: That's all right.
0: Yeah, he wants to.
2: I like a good surprise.
0: Yeah.
3: Nope.
0: Well, we can talk about it next Wednesday. Is it? Oh, no. It's Wednesday now, right? So next Tuesday, I think. I think.
3: I love seeing downtown coming alive like this again.
0: Maybe Kid Rock's coming. I mean,
3: see,
0: you never know.
3: Why are you going to play with my emotions?
0: I'm just
2: Did
0: telling you.
2: Did you see him perk up when you said his name?
3: Me and Will would be front row.
0: Kid Rock.
2: Oh, yeah.
0: Oh, man, I hope not. Nobody's going to get to see the show. Anyway, Kid Rock, imagine that.
3: That would be awesome.
0: Really, you would go. You would be there.
3: I would be right in the front row, man.
0: Really?
3: Yeah, I'd be bow to bow.
0: Really? Wow. Dow at the dow, the dang, the dang, diggy, diggy.
3: I love the diggy.
0: As long as he just played that song, right?
3: Well, I mean, there's a bunch I'd like to hear. But
0: you know. Really?
3: Yeah.
0: That stupid Sweet Home Alabama song?
3: No.
0: What's that called? All Summer Long?
3: Yeah. Still a good tune. Catchy. I don't know. I like the riff. He really came up with a good one there.
2: Oh, yeah. Yeah.
0: Anyway. What about, maybe someone from the hip-hop community?
3: That'd be cool.
0: I'm going to say there's some country.
3: Yeah.
0: Some country.
3: Like a Brantley Gilbert or a.
0: Oh, come on. You know, I hope not. You know, don't do that to me.
3: Chris Stapleton.
2: I'd like to see Brad Paisley.
3: Yeah, I'd like to see
0: Frankly, Brad. I don't want to see any of them. Such a. Oh, man.
3: Peter's out there in his country music hat.
2: Mm-hmm.
3: Country
0: I
3: music
0: wouldn't be. Players. I wouldn't go to it. I'm sorry. I'd sit that one out.
3: You can call me Rip.
0: I would sit that one out. I just can't. I can't even pretend to like it.
3: Oh, D-Light would be cool.
2: Mm.
3: Never happened.
0: No, I... Or maybe it'll be someone like one of those, like, you know, conglomerates of, like, three 90s bands. Like, you know...
3: Velvet Revolver.
0: Soul Asylum.
3: I like Soul Asylum.
2: Yeah. I did, too.
3: Don't mind them.
0: I like
3: them,
0: too.
3: I'm not going to go buy tickets to a Soul Asylum show, but I'll listen to it.
0: Yeah, we'll sit outside the park.
3: Yeah.
0: We'll sit outside the park.
3: This is.
0: Well, you wouldn't be able to hear the, we'd have to sit outside the park to really enjoy it.
3: Why would we want to go in? You want to really enjoy it. Sit on the curb outside.
0: Maybe Limp Bizkit will be there.
2: I'll pass on that one.
0: No. It's pretty good. That record's pretty good, though.
3: It came out at the perfect time for what was going on.
0: Yeah.
3: With
0: the Kid Rock wave.
3: Yeah, it was like that new metal, rap metal kind of deal, but it just the timing for those bands was perfect.
0: How about Snoop Dogg?
3: I would love that.
0: You know, that'd be pretty cool.
3: Pretty cool?
0: Dude. Yeah, I don't know. I mean, I couldn't begin to guess on what level of these, maybe Ween will be playing.
2: Oh, wouldn't that be great?
0: Yeah, that's not going to happen.
3: Billy Strings.
0: Maybe your band.
3: Him
0: is coming.
3: They're broken up, but Villavallo might be touring solo.
0: You would go see that, wouldn't you?
3: 100%.
0: All right.
3: I went and saw him up at Hampton.
0: Matt, Miriam says don't get her started, all right, on All Summer Long.
3: Hey.
0: I'm just saying, she's you know, it's irritating. What is in that song? Talks about, what does it talk about doing? Read the lyrics to All Summer Long for me. Miriam, we'll get to the bottom of this.
3: It's just a summer song. I just can't believe how mad people get about Kid Rock.
0: Polly C says he'd like to see Sugar Ray, but with Chumbawamba opening up.
3: Yeah.
0: The opening band.
3: Yeah.
0: Maybe Green Day is coming.
2: I would see them again.
0: The opening band.
3: Yeah.
0: Maybe Green Day is coming.
2: I would see them again.
0: Maybe Green Day is coming, Matt.
3: Yeah, that's good.
0: Maybe we got.

0: I would like to. Okay, yes. I forgot what we were doing. Hold on, Matt. Let's take a little break and let me get my wits about me here. I'm getting texts, which is very rude, during the show here.
1: You're listening to Peter White. Call us at 250-6007. It's the morning show.
2: Good morning, Manchester. Here's Peter White.

0: 7 to 9.
1: Oh. You know what that was? You know what that notification was?
0: What's it?
1: Baby Kate just added to their Snapchat story.
0: Who did?
1: Baby Kate. Yeah. Huh. I assume that's Katie.
0: Probably.
1: I hope. Yeah, I hope that's Katie.
0: Otherwise, you got some people you don't know.
1: Yeah. Oh. Anyway. All right. Yeah, go ahead. This is the Kid Rock song. It's not even Kid Rock Friday. And we're, you know, don't forget it's America's 250th birthday this year, Steve.
0: And who better to celebrate it with than Kid Rock?
2: Well, I can think of other ways.
1: All right. We could celebrate it with Alderman Dan O'Neill. Good morning.
3: Hey, I wanted to give a shout out this morning. Steve was great last night at City Hall.
1: Nice.
3: And unlike many there, it could be at times a hostile crowd. Steve was very professional in talking about the importance of the MTA and bus service. And fortunately, cooler heads prevailed. And on a pretty big vote, we voted down the proposal to cut funding to the MTA last night. So
2: thank you very much.
3: And I just wanted to thank Steve for that.
2: Thank you.
1: Yeah, Steve was the deciding factor. Changed your mind, correct, Alderman?
3: No, he didn't change. You know what he did? He closed the deal.
1: There you go.
3: Is what he did.
1: There you go.
3: He closed the deal. The importance, and Steve, I can't remember the four, work, groceries, medical. What was the fourth thing that you brought up, and then Mike Whitten later, the director of the MTA, brought up? There were four, pillars of public transportation.
2: It's, work, medical visits, and
3: groceries and shopping, kind of stuff.
2: Any other, need a type of shopping that you need, one needs to do.
3: Yeah. School, maybe he might have brought up, a lot of the college students use it for snoo. And
2: yeah.
3: So, but he just closed the deal. He got up in the middle, if I recall, Steve, he had the pros and cons on the operating budget before you and after you, and you just kind of brought very calm tone, and was appreciated by me and I think many others there. So
2: thank you very much.
1: Now, hey, Alderman O'Neill, Steve left, I think, not too long after he...
2: I left right after.
1: Now, if anyone heard, former senator and Manchester resident for a long, long time, former Lou D'Alessandro speak last night. Did you? That was amazing.
3: He was unbelievable. I had the pleasure of serving one term in the legislature. I served with Lou, but he's been a longtime friend. What a champion for Manchester. And boy, when he, Lou lets you know how he feels. There's no timidness in what Lou believes in. And
1: absolutely. You could see that. You could see that last night.
3: He Lou, as he always is, he was great. A quick story about Lou. I served one term in the Senate with him, and, I was District 18, he was District 20. Maybe I got that screwed up. I think former mayor and Alderman Ted Gassus was 16, District 16. But Lou wanted to get this bill passed about civics. Civics.
1: Yeah.
3: He's a lifelong educator and coach. And another senator was kind of giving him talking about being him a patriot and all this nonsense. And Lou put his fist, and if you've ever seen Lou's hands, they're huge. He pounded his fist on the table, and the guy, literally came out of his chair and almost up to the ceiling of the Senate. It was like a rocket launch. And when Lou has

0: that passion, you know, he must have been a hell of a coach and motivator. And but he was, Lou was great, great coming in and talking about education. It's sad how people feel about public education some, you know, it's just.
1: Right.
0: There were some people later. There was a couple folks, and I wish I could remember their name. There was a grandmother. She was in her 80s, and she talked about how her daughter went to public education, and I might mix this up. It might have been the granddaughter. We had about, I don't know, 75 speakers last night or something.
1: Yeah, it was a lot.
0: Wow. Dartmouth and all that, and she just said, my life is, my children and my grandchildren got a great education. And I believe she was a teacher at one point, and there's just some really good people who care, like Steve, who came out last night to talk about the issues of importance, and hopefully we have to pass a budget by next Tuesday. So that's the second Tuesday of June, so hopefully we'll get there. I'm optimistic. A lot of positive discussions going on between aldermen about it, and courteous. It got a little heated 2 weeks ago, and I think everybody decided, hey, you know, most of us are friends. Let's stay. No need to get angry at each other.
1: Right, right. Now, I got to ask you also, before we let you go, do you know who the bands are? Are you one of the people that knows the secret of the bands?
0: The bands?
1: Yeah, Manchester got awarded that those concerts, that money for those concerts. Do you remember about a year ago we were voting, or last summer? We were, everybody was voting, and Manchester got some, we won. So they're announcing they're announcing it Tuesday night at the Rex Theater. I think I saw Eric Lesniak post that.
0: Oh, isn't there some awards next Tuesday at the Rex or something? Is that next week?
1: Well, I think it's the announcement of these.
0: All right.
1: These. So I guess you don't know what bands they are.
0: I'll be honest. I'm trying to. I'm not even going to pretend. No, I don't. I don't even know. Recall what that whole contest or whatever.
1: Okay. Okay. It's all right. We will keep you informed.
0: But it's appreciated when Steve goes out of his way to come down, you know, and talk about something of importance to many. I was disappointed how a couple of my colleagues felt about the need for public transportation, but a lot of people rely on it. When I was a kid, you know, we had one car, and we had to get on the bus and transfer the lake. Transfer different places, and that's just how you lived your life, and it's no different. You know, it took a, and Steve could probably talk about this, you know, public transportation took a hit during COVID, and the numbers were down, but every year, Mike Whitten said, the numbers are growing again. Mm-hmm. We're still coming out of the downfall of COVID, you know?
1: Yeah, I think, but like you guys say, I mean, I'm up. You know, people ride these buses, especially early in the morning.
0: Yes, they do.
2: Yep, a lot of people get to work.
1: South Willow Street, Walmart and Hooksett, or whatever, mm-hmm. you know. And, you know, that would be horrible not to take some of that away.
2: Yeah, I use the buses.
0: And, you know, they try to be as efficient as they can, but there's still the need. I think they call it, Mike referred to it as bus one, that you get from downtown and goes out to, you know, for people that have health care and doctors at Dartmouth on Wellington Road. Mm-hmm. And Edward J. Roy also goes by the VA, which is very important. That got brought up. I think Steve might have brought up the medical part of it, which was fabulous.
2: Well,
0: my eyes, a rock star last night. He was calm. He didn't get emotional. And he just talked about how public transportation impacts everyday lives of people. So
1: it's true.
0: Greatly appreciated.
2: Thank you.
1: All right. Thank you, Alderman O'Neill.
0: Okay. How are you surviving without the mayor of Ward 7 there?
1: Well, I didn't even know he wasn't here until you mentioned it.
0: He's going to Saratoga.
1: Yeah, I know. No, he'll be back on Monday. We gave him a few days off. He's been doing such a great job.
0: I said something to someone last night, one of our great public servants. I said, when I only learned somewhat recently from Alderman Barry that this person is a Saratoga. He's a, I'll say this, he's a supervisor on the police department, but he's a Saratoga guy. But he said, no, no, I'm going in August. That's when you go. You know, so.
1: Yeah.
0: Sarah, number one, beautiful. If you've never been, I have never been to the races. I have been to Saratoga, but never to the races. What a beautiful part of the country.
2: Isn't it?
0: Whole area is.
1: Very nice. Very, very nice.
0: Did Tom take his wife with him? Or?
1: No, I think he left her behind this time.
2: Yeah, he said he was flying solo.
1: Yeah, I think he was going solo. I mean, he was literally going solo, I think, right?
3: I tried to go.
0: Really?
1: Yeah. I don't know who else is going or if he's meeting a buddy out there. I'm not sure.
2: I think he's meeting friends out there.
0: He get his donuts from Market Basket for the trip?
1: No, he's been going to What the Fluff.
0: Oh, over on Chester Street, sure.
1: Yeah.
3: Yeah, he's kind of fancy now.
1: The old post office fruit.
0: That's the one he likes, the maple with bacon on it or something, donut.
1: Yeah.
0: He says he doesn't like it, but then he always eats it, it seems.
3: I'm telling you right now, you want that Fruity Pebbles.
1: He's a little fussy.
0: He is. Yeah. And I just shout out, Brother Juno is there, correct? The great Matt?
3: Always.
1: He is here, yes. He's about to tell us, read the lyrics to a Kid Rock song that Miriam.
0: Oh, Kid Rock. Matt, I love you as a brother, and I'm not a Kid Rock guy, but I want to give a shout out. I needed my day to start off good. I just hit Mojo's, Matt, but East Industrial, the diner.
3: I like the diner, too. That one's great.
0: A nice, one off the radar screen for me. I had a mushroom and tomato omelet. I don't know if I've ever had that before in my life. I just needed something different, and it was great.
3: Oh,
0: great service, and...
1: All right. Delicious. Well, we have to get those, we have to do our Creamland trip this summer, too, so.
0: Yeah, I was just talking, Alderman Benia and I had a talk about Creamland. I've been hanging out a lot lately at Pony League, because my 14-year-old plays Pony League baseball.
1: Yeah.
0: And it's interesting, people, you love to support the canteen, hot dogs and hamburgers and cheeseburgers, and a woman named Lisa Byron does a great job. But it's interesting how people from some of the teams there, they'll go to the different. They were just a week ago the Mexican restaurants, the one up on Valley Street. Christ, they brought in about eight people brought in stuff from there, which is great that they're spending money. And I'll be honest, I'm not up on my Mexican restaurants, but. You know the one I'm talking about? I think it's up by Cypress Street.
1: Yeah, I do. It's the old. It used to be a convenience store. They're open again. They closed for a while, but now they are open.
0: Yeah, and then I was talking to Alderman Venia. They were talking about the one right across the street from Pony League, but I guess it's been closed since a fire.
1: Oh, okay. Yeah, I know what you're talking about.
0: But I threw it to Alderman Venia. We got to get people go to Creamland from there. It's great. The amount of people like at Gill Stadium, Pony League, and some of the other facilities down there that I have been to. I'm still waiting for the invite from you for Creamland.
1: Yeah.
0: Guys. But I've been there on my own. You can't beat the hot dog there. I've had the clam roll a couple times. I think I sent some pictures.
1: Oh, so good.
0: Can't beat, whether it's Creamland or Goldenrod, we're lucky. We're lucky in Manchester to have two outstanding.
1: Yeah, we are.
0: Restaurants. Yep. So,
1: all right.
0: All is good, but thanks again to Steve for being there and just closing the deal on the importance. So, greatly appreciated.
1: All right, Alderman O'Neill, great talking to you this morning.
0: Thank you, guys. Take care. Bye-bye.
1: All right. Whoa, that was a real hang-up.
3: Yeah, he was mad.
1: Right. All right. So, I didn't forget, Miriam. Miriam and Ira. By the way, George Juarez, old friend of mine for many, many, many years, going back to we were very young, high school, maybe even junior high. But let's see. He says the Kid Rock concert was great. So okay. George, thumbs up to the Kid Rock concert. Now, Matt, what, now this is the song All Summer Long.
3: Yes.
1: And Miriam said, don't get her started. So this may get Miriam started, so...
3: This is off the album, Rock and Roll Jesus.
1: Rock and Roll Jesus. Okay. That's the name of that record.
3: Yes.
1: All right.
3: It was released in 2007.
1: Really? It seems like it was so long ago.
3: Now we're going to get...
1: I guess that is long ago.
2: That's a bit of back.
3: Are we ready?
1: I'm ready.
2: Ready.
1: You know, the ones that, yeah. Just read them. Don't sing them.
3: I'm not going to. No, all right. No, I'm just getting...
1: Read it like it's a like getting, spoken word.
3: I'm getting prepped for the Kid Rockness.
1: Oh, okay.
2: He's finding his zone.
3: Channeling my inner Bawa Taba.
1: All right, you got this.
3: All right. It was 1989. My thoughts were short. My hair was long. I was caught somewhere between a boy and man. She was 17. And she was far from in between. It was summertime in northern Michigan. Splashing through the sandbar. Talking by the campfire. It's the simple things in life, like when and where. We didn't have no internet.
1: That's right.
3: But man, I will never forget the way the moonlight shined upon her hair.
1: Wow, that's pretty deep.
3: We were trying different things, and we were smoking some funny things. Making love out by the lake to our favorite song.
1: Making, okay.
3: We were sipping whiskey out the bottle.
1: See, no, this is where it's a turn for the worse.
3: No, not thinking about tomorrow.
1: No.
3: Singing Sweet Home Alabama all summer long.
1: Really? Okay. Is there any controversial? I mean, that's pretty, I don't know.
3: Yeah, I'm just, yeah. We'll get through and then we can discuss.
1: How much more? I mean, I know, but how?
3: Not much.
1: All right.
3: We'll skip the, now we've already gone through the trying different things, and smoking funny things. We don't need to do the chorus again.
1: Oh, is the opening, it's the instrumental from Werewolves of London?
3: Yeah.
1: Oh, okay.
3: So, it's two songs, Sweet Home Alabama and...
1: Okay, yeah, that's too bad. Two songs that don't need to be put together like that.
2: I agree.
3: We were catching walleye from the dock, watching the waves roll off the rocks. She'll forever hold a spot in my soul. We'd blister in the sun. We couldn't wait for night to come. To hit that sand and play some rock and roll.
1: You lost me.
3: What?
1: Oh, I don't know. The songs aren't really that good.
3: Well, we're not done. Nothing seems as strange as when the leaves began to change, or how we thought those days would never end. Yeah, then here we go. And sometimes I hear that song, and yes, oh yes, I start to sing along.
1: Wow, these are...
3: I mean, I think I'd love to see that girl again.
1: See, I've never heard it. Wow.
3: All right, here we go.
1: I had no idea Kid Rock was so deep.
3: And there it is. That's the end.
1: I just don't care for that song. I mean, I don't know.
3: No, but I think when you read it that way, it tells a nice story about summer love in northern Michigan. And how the boys would hang out around ladies.
1: It's probably pretty chilly up in northern Michigan. They probably have 3 weeks of some decent weather.
3: Yeah.
1: Maybe. I don't know. I don't know what I'm talking
3: They're
1: about.
3: They're on the lake when it's 60 in shorts.
1: Now, when he performs this live, does the band perform the music or does he bring two turntables?
3: I'm pretty sure they perform it.
1: Really? They do?
3: Yeah.
1: Is it the real band?
3: Not Warren Zevon.
1: They're dead, right?
3: No, they
1: Warren Zevon is dead.
3: It's the Twisted Brown Trucker Band.
1: Right. Oh, okay. Right. All right. I don't know. Maybe they'll be at the
3: that would go over real well.
1: Concerts. I don't know. Maybe the Yeah, I don't know. Maybe it'd be something big. I would assume if it's going to be a, you know, it's this big announcement, instead of not just putting it out there and announcing it, to come to the Rex Theater to hear the announcement.
3: Are you going to go?
1: It better be pretty big.
3: Yeah.
1: It better be pretty big.
3: Aerosmith.
1: You know, I've seen Aerosmith, believe it or not.
3: That's kind of played out now.
1: I've seen him so many times.
2: I'd still go see them again.
1: I don't even really want to see him, Steve. I won tickets. And I saw him at Madison Square Garden.
2: Nice.
1: Yeah, it was all right, Steve. It, you know, and when you win radio station tickets, you they're seats for radio station ticket winners. And this one, it just so happened to be like in the back of this, like they weren't the greatest seats.
3: Yeah, they weren't giving away front rows.
2: But you're at Madison Square Garden, that historical place, you know.
1: I know,
2: that's
1: Steve.
2: Half the experience right there.
1: I know. I don't even think I thought of it. I mean, I did think of it. I'm like, oh, but I don't think, probably didn't appreciate it. And I was I probably had a few cocktails too. So I didn't think, I wasn't thinking like that.
3: Yeah, you weren't thinking it was.
1: I was thinking about the Sparrow pizza place on the corner I was going to eat after I got out of the show.
2: Oh my God, Sparrow, when you got all those great pizza places all up and down 8th Avenue.
1: Yeah, well, this was right across the street, and it was so busy.
3: It looked good.
1: Yeah, it really, really did. We didn't, we just stayed right there in Times Square area.
3: See, next time, you got to go to the Bronx, man. You got to go to little Tony's
1: Pizza. I've been to the Bronx.
3: No, Tony's Pizza, dude. It's down like this little alley, hard to find. Mm. You'll see it.
1: Thanks, Matt. Good morning. You're on the air.
4: Good morning. Shaky calling.
1: Hey, Shaky. What's going on?
3: Morning.
4: I just want to say, Steve, you did a great job last night.
2: Thank you.
4: At the meeting.
1: Yeah, all right. Very good. How you doing, Shaky?
4: Good. I had a question. I was downtown yesterday afternoon looking for a place to go have lunch. And is that pizza place closed again on the old Caesars next door from the Thai place?
1: Okay. You mean Cesario's?
4: Cesario's?
1: I thought it was still open. I don't know.
2: I think it's open.
4: Yeah, I was downtown around 2 o'clock, and it was closed.
1: Oh wow! No sign on the door or anything.
4: No, just closed.
1: Huh. I'll see what I can know. Find I out.
4: Yeah, I thought it was kind of weird. And also, I ended up going to the Thai place next door that I had on sale.
1: I love that place.
4: The
1: Thai food connection, delicious.
2: Great place.
4: I thought it was kind of strange that the pizza place was closed again. That's yeah.
1: Yeah. Yeah, because you went there, right? You had the pepperoni sub there.
4: Yeah, in fact, I was going to have it again. Yeah, I was going to try it again.
1: Oh, boy.
4: But it was closed.
1: Oh, wow. Okay, well, we'll see what we can find out for you, Shaky.
4: You know, yeah, I did watch a little bit of a Nick LaValle special last night on TV on Chronicle.
1: Oh, you did?
4: Yeah, very good.
1: He is...
4: check it out.
1: Yeah, he is having a grand opening coming up... this month.
4: Soon.
1: Yeah.
4: Yeah, soon. Yeah. So, but yeah, that's why, you know, like I said, Steve did a great job at the meeting last night.
1: All right. Very good. Yeah. We got a lot of Scott Robinson also says, Steve, you're a rock star.
4: Yeah, he was. Think about it, you know, he's always going to be a rock star, Steve.
1: There you go. All right.
4: Well, you guys have a great day.
1: All right.
4: You
1: thanks, Shaky. All right. Yeah. All right, as you can see, the phone lines are open this morning. On this Wednesday, we have Bill Cini's Trivia. We still have Carol Robidoux coming up. Our Facebook Live room is open. Let's say good morning to everybody in there. I mentioned George this morning. Good morning, good morning. David Dismukes, good morning to you. Our friend Miriam Martin. I see David. I see Paul. I see Scott. Yeah, there you go. Very nice. Melanie is in here. Good morning.
3: Good morning.
1: Yeah, good morning.
3: Good morning, Peter.
1: Oh, man. All right. Well, we're going to take a little break in a second. I just want to get to the bottom of these bands.
3: Kid Rock.
1: I don't think it's going to be Kid Rock.
3: No, I don't think so. I don't think he'd sell enough tickets.
1: Now, who gets to decide? Like, how? I want to know. I want to know why the... why and who is responsible for these three bands? I don't even know who they are yet.
3: But you know there's three.
1: I think there's three. Am I wrong? Maybe there's just, I don't know. Why all the secrecy? Let's do it.
3: I think it's going to be cool to see some action downtown again like that.
1: Yeah, yeah. No kidding. I mean, but it's got to be something. And you have to have something that if it rains, it doesn't get, you know, because it doesn't get canceled. You know? Mm-hmm. And then it goes bye-bye. That's happened in the past. You know, that didn't get rescheduled or whatever, so.
2: Now, will we be doing the movies in the park again this year?
1: I think so. I'm not sure. I haven't heard anything. All right, I'll say good morning to James Chase. Nice to see you, James. We love James.
3: Yeah, I was down on Hanover the other day. In the industry.
1: Yeah.
3: Saw at least five people take pictures in front of that Manchester mural.
1: Oh, absolutely.
3: It was really cool to see how it's still exciting.
1: It's a destination. Yeah, most definitely.
3: It makes the street, I think, really.
1: It changes the whole aesthetic of that whole area. It's amazing.
3: Because that's tough to do, especially because Hanover Street's kind of an older street.
1: It's not tough for James Chase.
3: No, I know, but I'm just saying, you know, to make it fit and not look out of place.
1: Yeah.
3: Because it's an older street. The buildings are kind of historic looking. Everything's been redone nicely.
1: Mm-hmm.
3: And to have that mural there and have it really look like it's meant to be there.
2: Right.
1: We're going to have him in some morning. James, if you're in town and you got some time, feel free to just stop by. We'd love to have you.
3: They're doing it. I follow him online. He's got a lot of cool things going on.
1: Now, they just did another group did the mural right over here on Canal Street. Has anyone seen it yet? Yeah, it's right on the...
2: Not yet.
3: On the median, right?
1: Yeah.
3: Nice. I think that's all. Like, bringing the art and stuff, all the color.
1: All right.
3: Cool. Yeah, it just makes everything more fun.
1: All right. Polly C is... GotTickets.com says Journey is July 7th, which is okay. And Shinedown, July 20th. Shinedown will be coming to town, Matt. I couldn't tell you what. Do you know a Shinedown song?
3: No. I know that they have a huge following.
1: I don't know. I just put them in the group with all those bands.
3: Yeah, like Korn and.
1: Hey. And then, of course, August 13th, it wouldn't be a summer without the WWE. That's a annual thing, right?
2: Pretty much,
1: or even more, I think, right?
2: Here a couple of times a year.
1: All right. Very, very good. All right. James Chase said he'll see what his schedule is this summer, but he would like to come in, so that's fantastic.
2: Yeah.
1: You don't even have to come in for anything. You can just come in and hang out with us.
3: I like it.
1: Right. Mm-hmm. All right, let's take a quick little break. We will be back right after this.
5: 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It's the morning show.
6: Good morning, Manchester. Here's Peter White.

0: It'll be, well, I mean, we have a chance, I guess, right? It'll be Carol, myself, Steve, and Matt here. So looking forward to that. Hey, if you're thinking about coming downtown, you got to do anything down here, you consider having lunch at Diz's. Good stuff over there. They got a whole they got the new look. I want to know what the Judy, if you're out there, send me those June specials. Judy's going to be in next Wednesday, I think. I believe she will be here next Wednesday.
1: Great.
0: All right, we got to get Carol on here, right?
2: Good morning. This is your wake-up call.
3: From ManchesterInkling.com, here's Carol Robidoux.

0: All right. Good morning, Carol.
1: Hello.
0: Yeah, sorry. I had to shut the music off, huh?
1: No, it's okay. I don't mind.
0: Yeah, all right. What's going on? How you doing?
1: Oh, boy, am I tired.
0: You stayed up and watched that meeting?
1: I watched the whole thing.
0: Oh, man. Wow. I they were still doing public comment when I went to sleep.
1: Yeah.
0: How long did it go?
1: Meeting got over like a little after 11:30, I believe.
0: Yikes.
2: Oh my
1: and they
2: goodness.
1: Did not, and they didn't approve anything.
0: Yeah.
1: No concession, what's the word? I have no words. Yeah. No consensus. Consensus, that's the word.
0: So back,
1: some other word.
0: Back to the drawing board and then back to the actual,
1: another
0: meeting on Tuesday,
1: like,
0: right?
1: Ed and Chrissy were the only ones that voted for the Ed and Chrissy plan, which was kind of preposterous in a little bit of a way. I had a vision of a clown car for a second there because Ed Sapienza says, you know, oh, I didn't call anybody or talk to anybody. I just made some decisions here. So that he's like, you know, slicing the bus budget in half and doing away with the library and taking a police job off the table, which was because the reason was, I think it had something, like, was the word community was in the title of the police position.
0: Yeah.
1: And that was his reasoning for taking it off, you know, just because it says community. So, you know, and somebody asked him, well, what did the bus director say would happen if you took half of the budget away? He said, oh, I didn't talk to him. I don't know. And I think his attitude was just very, you know, I don't know how to explain it, but it was a little bit like, for a second there, I saw him with like a big red nose and suspenders and a bow tie that squirts water.
0: It
1: like,
0: makes sense.
1: A little clownish.
0: Yeah.
1: And then at some point, Chrissy had a banana and an apple and she or an orange or something. She holds them both up and she's like, it's like bananas and oranges. They're not the same or something. And I thought, that is bananas, Chrissy. It's like the visual aids were just sort of like crazy. And she starts screaming at people about things. You know, she just starts like basically just kind of melting down a little bit about everything. And so many people there, particularly some of the later speakers, just seem to be so logical about, you know, saying one man, I can't recall exactly what he said, but it was something to the effect that he had previously served on like Londonderry's planning board or,
0: yeah,
1: or alderman or something. And he's like, you know, 80% of your budgets, your school budget and your city budget are fixed. There's just nothing that can be done. Those are expenses that you can't cut. You can't, you know, you can't just go in there and slice and dice and say, I'm going to save money for the taxpayers. Like, basically, you know, your hands are tied and it becomes this sort of this political finger pointing, save us from losing our homes with this outrageous, wild budget that you have. But he's pointing out like the costs of everything just to run the city, the electricity, the materials, all of those things are going up, up, up. So
0: you were going to cut anyone's budget by, like, you know, obviously by half, right? Wouldn't you have done your homework as far as, like,
1: no,
0: you
1: well,
0: said?
1: Chrissy did her homework. She said she went out and took pictures, and she has lots of pictures of nobody riding the bus. And nobody rides the bus. And so she did her homework, and she can prove it because she has pictures of nobody on the bus.
2: Yeah, but the thing is, what time of day was she doing this?
1: Well, what Mike Whitten said, the bus director, he said to her, look, you know, you can't just go to, you know, Veterans Park or some random place and take a picture of the bus in that moment. People get on and off all through the route. And so, you know, you can't know that somebody got on here and got off there. If you're just standing in one place and taking pictures of an empty bus, sometimes the bus is empty, but doesn't mean everybody's going to the mall or
0: no, not everybody has a car either. you know, right. believe it or not. And then
1: Bryce Kalu said, he said the way to, you know, bus is an essential service, and as more people move into the city,
0: of course,
1: you know,
0: it is
1: going to be more essential. And so the way to improve and grow your bus service is not to slash it in half. It's to make it even more user-friendly. And by comparison, you know, Nashua has a pretty, what's the word? It's well-used. You know, their bus service is used.
2: I've used it.
1: They've invested in it. They have a nice little bus depot, you know, and they put out alerts. And I don't know what the real problem is with people's perception of the buses, but, you know, if there's problems with the bus service in somebody's perception, then let's work on that. And just right before they voted, Christine Fajardo mentioned, you know, there are things we can do. We should look at more tax exemptions for seniors and for veterans, for people who are at risk of losing their homes. We can do something there, but we need to work on it, not just, you know, not just an hour before, you know, the meeting and the vote, or not just at the 11th hour, but these are the things that we should be working on, you know, during the year, to make sure that when the budget time comes, we're not at odds like this and fighting over things that we really don't have control over. So there's a lot of comments. I mean, 3 hours of comments. And then after that, they took a little break for a personnel matter or something. So it really was like 7 till almost midnight.
0: Wow. And, it's a long night.
1: And
2: wow.
1: And the big question of the budget just didn't, and you know, it comes down to people just not hearing the salient facts of the matter, which is you can cut here and cut there, but what we need to do is figure out, you know, how to do this better, this process.
0: Well, a lot of the things as far as like
1: preposterous. Oh,
0: no, but I think
1: I think somebody said the West Library as of today is closed because they didn't pass the budget or something. Like, I don't know if that's true. I heard it in passing that like somebody said, if we don't pass something tonight, the West Library closes tomorrow. And I don't know if that's true, but sounds like,
0: well, even when we're talking about, you know, the different things, the roads and everything, and there are things that you need to fix now, like now, because it's going to cost you
2: 10 times.
0: It's, yeah, exactly. It's become a bigger problem down the road, you know, and I think some people don't understand, like, you know, Buzz kind of explained this to us the other day, that sometimes you have to, you know, you have to plan for the future.
2: Yeah, especially now, because like Buzz said, where if you put it off, none of these estimates or quotes or any of that are valid, because everything's changing so quickly with fuel prices and all this.
0: Yeah.
2: You wait a year, you've now doubled the cost of your job.
0: Absolutely. Well, I'll tell you what, I see people on those buses, whether it be the one going over to Dunbarton Road and over to, you know, Front Street. There's a couple that go over to the mall in New Hampshire. There's different routes. There's the, I think it's a Valley Taylor. I think there's a South Beach one.
2: There are three runs that go to the mall and Walmart out there.
0: Yeah. Okay. So, I mean, and that's how people, you know, some people get to work. That's how they get to work.
2: Right.
0: For a long time, it was just me and my mom when I was little, and I can remember riding the bus with my mom. And, you know, these are the old days. You still put money in the, whatever it was, a quarter or a dime or 35 cents. And you put it in the little thing, and you, the bus driver, and then you just go sit down. Mm-hmm. And I thought it was cool because you used to pull the little thing
2: to stop.
0: You know, the cord, like bing. And we would go up to my grandmother's house, which was like up on, where Hanover and Candia Road meet. So anyway, yeah, I don't know. I'd hate to see that happen to anybody. Even if there's only three people on the buses, what are those three people going to do?
2: Right.
0: They don't count?
2: Like what you were saying about, you know, Chrissy taking the pictures and not seeing people on the buses or whatever like that. During the course of the day, there are going to be ebbs and tides in the ridership.
0: Well, yeah.
2: Like, and that's just a fact right there, because you have several times during the day where there is going to be more, whether people are, like I say, whether people are coming or going from work, or they're, you know, going to shopping or whatever else needs to be done. There is going to be that ebb and flow during the entire day of, you know, the ridership.
0: Yeah. Well, anyway.
3: Yeah, realistically, it's easy to make anything look the way you want to do it anyhow. All you got to do is go there.
2: You're right.
3: You'll wait until, you know, 3 o'clock in the afternoon when there's no one around, take a few photos, and, oh, this is all day.
0: Anyway, yeah, hopefully it gets worked out. That's not going to be touched now, right?
2: Apparently so, yeah.
0: Okay.
2: That's good.
0: All right, what else do we got? So you stayed up late, Carol.
1: I did, and so did Andy. God bless him, and then he messaged me at some odd hour, like, I was actually still awake, but
0: yeah.
1: I think it was like 1:11 a.m. and he said, Charlotte is going nuts. I will have the story tomorrow morning.
0: Okay.
1: And I said, okay. So
0: makes sense.
1: So yeah, so that's happening. Yeah.
0: All right.
1: They must miss him when he's gone, you know?
0: Yeah. No one wants to, you know, I don't know. I say, seems like a,
1: so,
0: just no, I was just going to say, I wish it would just get all resolved and none of this, you know, seems to be a lot of, like, people, you know, putting on a little show and stuff like, you know, just.
1: Some of the speakers were just fascinating to me as well. They're just, you know, like, just over the top in some ways. Like, I don't even want to get into it, but just, I don't know.
0: Yeah.
1: I don't know. It's just kind of, you want to poke your eyes out or make your ears bleed or something. It's just too much. I mean, the way we do get so emotional about it and, you know, some people like pointing at Mary Way, like, we trusted you. You said you weren't going to restart to exist. You failed us. Like, I mean, not with crying and tears, but right. Really just acting like, you know, the fact that the basis for voting for someone is going to be that they're going to, you know, respect the tax cap. That's the main reason you're voting for them. But as Ward 3 Alderman Dana Dexter read, in addition, like after Chrissy, you know, I think it was Chrissy brought up the tax cap, the people voted on this. This is what the people want. He reminded her that the other part of that ordinance includes, you know, that it's possible to override the tax cap as needed. And it's not like a sin that you go to hell for. It's not, you know, it's not punishable by death to decide that in a topsy-turvy world where, you know, the world is at war with Iran. And so all the money and oil is stuck in the Strait of Hormuz, and that, you know, everything in America is on fire right now. Like, you know, in that world, we might need to nudge the tax cap just a little bit up, you know, like we might need to just squeak out a little bit more and see what we can do for next year. But instead, it's like, you might as well have said you were sacrificing the firstborn male child in every household in Manchester, you know, by going with that budget. It's ridiculous to me. It's, you know, we are where we are for a lot of reasons. And a couple of people who had, who were state representatives, including Lou D'Alessandro, who I thought was going to, I thought like the heavens were going to open and
0: thunder was going to
1: clap. He was like Moses, you know, parting the Red Sea. He was so angry and he was yelling about, you know, how a lot of this has because of Concord. They're messing up in Concord, and here we are, you know, it's we're doing the best we can, but it's not really between Concord and Washington. We here in Manchester and every other little city and town has to deal with the consequences. But some people are very stuck in their minds. They don't have the elasticity to think for themselves. So I don't
0: He was in full lion mode last night. I mean,
1: he was.
0: He was known as the lion of the Senate.
4: Yes.
0: You know, when he wants to get his point across, he can get it across.
1: I was scared.
0: And here's the thing, Carol. By the way, here's the thing too. And this isn't even a political thing for me. He's one of those people where, you know, he's, you know, in his later years now, right? He's retired and then, retired. And, but I'll tell you what, while we have these people, you know, while we have him, it's great to hear these stories. He's smart. He knows from experience, you know, I don't know. I think he's a, good guy. Big Lou.
1: Yeah. Big Lou. So anyway, that was that. But we did have a fun story that we posted yesterday. Probably nobody saw it, but I'm going to talk about it anyway for a second. So it's the morning after the taco tour, and I'm over at the Beacon building, you know, getting ready to start my day.
0: Yeah.
1: And I see the Married Marketers, which is Kyle and Mallory Chunas. If you don't know them, they were very involved in, you know, helping with the taco tour. Their husband and wife team, marketing team that are well known around the city. And so we were talking about how things went, and I said, oh, well, yeah, you guys did a great job. And I was asking them some questions about it. And then Mallory was saying, yeah, I mean, there was a lot of taco tourists, or I asked about that, you know, did people really come from out of town? And she said, yeah, we had a lady from Florida, and there's this one lady who came from Minnesota, and she volunteered. And then she looks up, and there's the woman standing there waiting to get coffee. So, of course, I swooped in on her, and her name was Marie Campos, and she works for like a community-based organization in Minneapolis. And she said they do a taco tour every September. So she was sitting around thinking about how they could improve. And she said, I wonder what other taco tours there are. So she Googles, you know, taco tour, and she finds, quote, the world's biggest taco tour in Manchester, New Hampshire. And she's like, I read that, and I'm thinking, like, that has to be fake news or something. That can't be true. There cannot be the world's largest taco tour somewhere in America. Yeah. So she looked at it, and then she decided to come and check it out for herself to see if it was real or hype. She booked a flight, and she came, and she filled out a volunteer form, and she ended up volunteering at the taco tour and had a great time. Nice. And she's taking all of the wisdom of the Manchester taco tour back to Minneapolis with her. But I thought that was pretty cool that, you know, somebody out there somewhere says, you know, could this really be the world's biggest taco tour? And she's a believer. You know, she said, I could not. I got out there, you know, it's like 4 o'clock, and I'm like, you know, there's some people here. And she said, but in no time, the streets were full, and it was amazing. Their taco route is like 6 miles long in Minneapolis, and it's like, it's not like ours. You know, you close down a section and you condense it, and you have people paying cash for tacos. So it's completely different, you know, process for them. But she's taking back some ideas. So I just really think that that's good on our city, like to be an example to another community about how you can make something happen. That's a great event, you know, draws people. It's good for businesses. It's fun. You know, there's a lot of features to it. It's like, what a great reflection on the city that other people characterized during that meeting as a scene from Charles Dickens, right? You know, it's like, if you paid attention to some of the comments, they were really, you know, I got the image of, you know, rats gnawing on people's toes, like that. Like, people are just so dramatic about what they perceive about the city. And so,
0: yeah,
1: anyway, you know, read that story. It's fun. And, you know, it's nice that it's really nice for Manchester.
0: Oh, absolutely. That was a great time. I mean, it really is. That's not, it's, you know, it's way more than hype. It's a good time. Right? Taco tour.
1: Yes.
3: Love it.
1: Taco tour.
0: Mm-hmm. Now, Carol, we've been to a bunch of, we've done a couple of tours together. Haven't we?
1: Yes, we have. You know? At least I remember, I think, It could have been the first one.
0: Okay.
1: We were down by sort of like between our offices, and you were walking down the street doing like a live video of the scene.
0: Oh, okay.
1: As I recall. Do you remember that?
0: I do.
1: You were just in the middle of the crowd walking around and, you know, narrating. And I was like,
0: it was like a sea of people. Yeah.
1: Yes, it was a sea of people. And it was like, I think that was the first one. Or, it, you know, here's the thing. I think it used to be run by the Hippo.
0: It was run by the Hippo, and it used to be it used to be called the Taco Challenger or the Great.
1: Yeah.
0: I don't know.
1: And
0: something.
1: Then Sarah Beaudry and In Town Manchester were tasked with taking it over suddenly. The Hippo didn't want to do it anymore or something. So then they did it, and it was amazing, right?
0: Yeah.
1: And shout out to Sarah Beaudry.
0: And it got, you know, it got bigger. You know, it's still getting.
1: It's still getting
0: bigger each year.
1: Yeah, it's morphing every year. Like just having the, you know, having the grand marshal naming ceremony at Veterans Park. Like they said, you know, why don't we do it out here every year? And what a great idea we just had. You know, like the idea of kind of making that part an open air public event. And you know, they could even pep that up, right? Like have some live music down there in advance or something, gets to draw the crowd down there. Because there weren't, like you and I were there, there weren't, and Steve and everybody, Melanie, you know, we were there, but it wasn't like a huge crowd of people for the kickoff, because I don't think not everybody knew that there was a kickoff, right?
0: Right. That's why I didn't tell anybody, because I wanted to be the Grand Marshal. You know, why would you tell anybody, Carol?
1: I don't know. We tried.
0: Hey, let's say good morning to Easy G. Easy G.
1: Easy G.
0: Yeah, you remember him, right?
1: Yes, I do.
0: He has a big head, too, guys. We were talking about big heads yesterday. He's got a pretty giant head. You know who else had? You know, I thought of another. I thought of another large head person, and it's not a bad thing, but I wonder if he wants to, you know, come on in sometime and for our big head contest. How about you tell me if this is wrong? Tim Baines.
1: Are you gonna have a golden tape measure? What about Tim Baines? You want him to participate?
0: Well, yeah, Doug. I mean, his head's pretty big.
1: Well, you might perceive it that way because, I mean, I think a bald guy, like you said, Jeff Nyan, too, but I think when you don't have hair on your head, it's much
0: it just looks
1: more
0: big.
1: Prominent. Your head, it just appears like it just you appears see the whole big. Head.
0: Okay.
1: Yeah, you don't know what's under the
0: All right,
1: the
0: all
1: hair,
0: right. Maybe
1: right?
0: I won't. Maybe I'll.
1: It's up to you.
0: No. Sorry.
1: It's your life. It's your life, Peter.
0: If I can
1: your
0: even,
1: life.
0: Yeah.
1: Do what you want. It's your life, Peter.
0: All right, you ready for trivia coming up, Carol? I don't know.
1: Yes, I am.
0: Yeah, it's us four. Buzz isn't here today.
1: Buzz isn't here, and I guess Kyle's not coming.
0: You know, I tried to get him in here all week. I really did. I starting Monday morning. Didn't even text me back.
1: Not at all?
0: No, didn't even text me back. The last thing I texted him was at 5:55. No. 5:56 this morning, I said, today is the day. I know you're not going to let me down.
1: Oh, yeah. Yeah.
0: Yeah.
1: Wow, that's heavy.
0: What do you know about these bands, Carol, coming in to town? This, you know, the announcement at the Rex Theater?
1: Oh, yeah. I don't know a lot, actually.
0: No, it's a big secret.
1: Oh, is it a secret?
0: I think so. Do you know who's coming?
1: Well, it's not a secret because they put it out there, but, oh, you mean
0: what
1: the secret part is?
0: What? Do you know?
1: Well, no, I don't know who the bands are. She I knows. Just, I know about the,
0: sounds
1: I know
0: like
1: about
0: you know.
1: The Manchester.
0: It sounds like you know. You're just trying to.
1: No, but this, as you know, oh, no, all I know is what you know, that we qualified to be the Levitt Amp.
0: Yeah, but I thought we won.
1: A host of the music series. Yeah, we did. We are one of the winners. So we are they're announcing this will be the big announcement of the series, and I do not have any inside information.
0: Really?
1: You got to show up at 4 o'clock at the Rex to find out.
0: All the way. I mean, I.
1: What, you don't want to do that? What?
0: Well,
1: too much trouble.
0: I'm just saying, why 4 o'clock? Why not earlier?
1: Or later.
0: Why not 10 a.m.?
3: Why can't they just tell us?
1: Because I think they want people to come for, like, what about, like, a happy hour? Maybe they want people to come, have a little drink, a little nosh, you know, enjoy. Maybe they'll have hors d'oeuvres. You know, I don't know. Mm. If you want me to find out more, I will do that and report back.
0: Well, I mean,
1: it's happening, Tuesday? So
0: yeah, I think it's Tuesday.
1: Report back on Tuesday. Yeah, it's next Tuesday.
0: What caliber bands? What caliber bands do you think these are going
1: to
0: be?
1: Well, I would like to think they're pretty good because I think there was like a bit of money involved or something, right? Like, so it's not going to be like, you know, Johnny and the Quakes or whatever. I don't know. I mean.
0: Oh, see, I was hoping. No, it should be some, right?
1: Johnny.
0: Okay.
3: Brian Setzer.
2: Oh, Johnny Earthquake?
0: I don't know.
1: I didn't mean that. Just came out of my mouth. I was going to try to say something stupid like a garage band, but I realized. No, I know he's actually a legend here. But
2: I've known him since 1975.
1: Exactly.
0: Carol, what if it's Casey and the Sunshine Band?
1: That would be.
2: That'd be cool.
0: Yeah. Would it though? Would it? Because you can Casey comes to the casino every year.
1: Yeah, I haven't seen him since he was young, so I'm sure it's not like it used to be, but, you know, I could get into
0: that. That seems a little. It's got to be. If they're having a big announcement, it has to be big. It has to be, you know, like Metallica or something like that.
1: That would not be any better, I don't think, at this point. I mean, all those bands are, you know, let's get with it. Like that. I mean, do you really want to see Metallica?
0: Yeah, yeah. I 100%.
2: Absolutely.
0: I mean, if they played, I would go see
1: them. Have it your way.
0: Metallica's been to Manchester before.
3: Yeah, let's get some new blood here.
0: Yeah.
1: That's all I'm saying. Yeah. I'm agreeing with Matt on that.
0: What are you thinking, Carol? Kid Rock? Matt wants Kid Rock.
1: I think who could it possibly be? Like, I mean, there's nobody anymore who's like universally understood and accepted as like a star, except like Taylor Swift or
3: John
1: something.
3: Mayer.
1: You know, if she's booked. Yeah, it could be John Mayer, somebody like that. But again, I don't see that happening. I don't know. I'm glad you asked though. It's on my calendar, but I didn't think about getting the scoop. So let me see who I can squeeze for some information on that one. You know, I don't know. I mean, the problem with making this an event like that is that some people are going to feel disappointed when they find out. Like, they're going to say, oh, is that what I want? Oh, I don't want that. I wanted Metallica. You know, I mean, it's whatever happens, you know, it might be a band you never heard of, but they might become your favorite band.
2: Good point.
1: If you gave them a chance, like, that's how that happens.
0: Yeah.
1: I don't know. But it's
0: we don't know.
1: Cool. We don't know, but it's still cool that it's happening here.
0: Some people know. Some people know.
1: Oh, of course they do.
0: And
1: of course they know.
0: And you know, who chooses it? Who chooses these?
1: Are you saying you know who chooses? Or
0: no, I don't know. I want to know. Why
1: and
0: how these were chosen?
3: We want to know who we can blame.
0: I want to know who to blame if the band suck.
1: Well, you shouldn't feel about it that way. That's no way to approach it, Peter.
0: I know.
1: You're like an angry only child at Christmas that didn't get the exact toy you wanted.
0: I have been like that this morning. I've been a little.
1: That's a little.
0: I was a little tough on Journey this morning. The band Journey.
1: Yeah. What'd you say about Journey?
0: Oh, I
3: thought you were fair.
0: I don't even want to call him Journey. I want to call him the Steve Perry Band.
1: Mm-hmm.
0: Because, you know, I don't know. Don't like him. I like Steve Perry.
1: I don't know. I saw the documentary that they had about them somewhere recently. And seems like he was kind of a jerk to them. And then he wanted to come back. But then he left again or something. I mean, and now he's a jerk to them. And then he wanted to come back. But then he left again or something. I mean, and now he's on his own. Or I don't know. He that all those bands that get

0: musical differences, and I'm going to quit the band, even though I'm the lead singer.
1: That's right.
0: That means I'm taking everything with me because you guys are nothing without me. Like, that seems kind of harsh.
1: Well, that's what happens, you know? Hey. Well, anyway, we can argue. That's a whole other, anyway, that's a whole other subject.
0: We can argue about that all day, but we've got bigger fish to fry, right?
1: Well, we got trivia coming up. We're going to take a break, Carol, and we'll be back with Bill Cini.
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3: It's morning in Manchester on WMNH.
1: All right, we are back, and here we go, folks. We got Bill Cini on the phone. Good morning.
4: Hey, guys. Sorry to do this, but I'm tied up this morning. I don't think I'm going to be able to do trivia.
1: Okay. All right. Okay.
4: I got to do a little roadside maintenance, and it's just not fitting in this morning. So I just called to say I love you, and I'll see you next time.
1: Aww. All right.
4: All right. Peace out.
1: Okay. Thank you. This must have just happened because we've already confirmed this morning.
0: It sounds like this car situation.
1: No, that's too bad. Yeah, which does happen. I think it was. I think it was probably happening as that was going on.
0: Yeah.
1: All right.
0: So now what do we do?
1: Well, I wasn't prepared because I like I said, we confirmed this is something that just happened. Let's see, because usually I text.
0: Wow.
1: Yeah, I usually.
0: Yeah.
1: Yeah, I usually text while you're on the with us, Carol. I usually, you know, text Bill to make sure it's a go go for the day, and we each thumbs up each other, and we had done that earlier, so that's what happened.
0: Yeah. Well, here we are now.
1: Yeah. Here we are.
0: Here we are. Yeah.
1: Yeah. I'm just gonna sit here.
0: We're in a pickle.
1: Yeah, I don't think so, but I mean.
0: No. Oh, okay.
1: No, we're fine.
0: Yeah, we're fine.
1: Matt, are you still with us?
5: Yeah, why?
1: What are you doing? Oh, dear. Matt has new microphones.
5: Yeah.
1: Did you get him working?
5: That's what I'm trying to do.
1: All right.
5: Yeah, Matt. I've been over here working on stuff. I wanted to let you and Carol talk and discuss things.
1: Well, I mean, what are you doing with those microphones?
5: I'm trying to get them to link.
1: Are they linking? All right, so Matt has a
0: is that the trick microphone?
1: No. Please.
5: No, these are legit wireless mics.
1: Oh, you mean the ones I brought down to the Tracy Chapman concert? Is that what you're talking about? The fake microphone?
0: I don't know. Is that what you want to talk about?
1: No, I already talked about it. I thought you were referencing my microphone that
0: Yes, I was. Yes, I was. Oh. Absolutely. Absolutely I was.
1: No, we are eventually going to be sending Matt outside.
0: Man on the street?
1: Yeah.
6: Yep.
0: Nice.
1: Yeah.
0: I love that.
1: All right. I think we can get a game in here, if I'm not mistaken. Good morning, Pauly C.
7: Good morning, gentlemen. I have some trivia if you want to do this.
1: All right. Yeah, we got to get one. These count, you know. All right.
0: I never am good at Pauly C's trivia. He's tough.
1: Well, I mean, this is anybody's.
7: I'm kind of doing it. Good morning, Carol. I'm kind of doing it along the lines of Bill. I'm not doing like multiple choice.
1: All right.
7: Yeah.
1: All right. So we have Carol Robidoux from Manchester Ink Link. We have Matt. We have Steve and myself. All right. Let's go with our, I guess, our first question this morning.
7: All right. What is Shakespeare's longest play? Which of Shakespeare's plays is the longest?
1: Ooh.
0: Mm. Good question.
1: They all seem pretty long.
7: Yeah. Oh, yeah.
1: Shakespeare. All right. I'm going to write something down. I'm going to... God. A long one, huh?
7: My favorite rendition of Shakespeare was when they did it on Gilligan's Island.
0: Oh, Gilligan's Island, the gift that keeps on giving.
1: All right.
7: I must to be or not to be.

0: All right. Carol, are you locked in?
1: Yeah, I just have a guess. I'm not that Shakespearean. I'm going to guess Hamlet.
0: Hamlet. All right, Hamlet. Matt?
2: Macbeth?
0: Macbeth. Okay. And Steve?
3: I went with Romeo and Juliet.
0: Romeo and Juliet. I went with Hamlet also, Carol.
4: All right, well, Peter and Carol, you got Hamlet correct.
0: All right.
1: Yay!
0: All right, that's pretty good. Carol gets a point. I get a point. Here we go. Let's go to the next one.
4: Outside which New York building was John Lennon killed? Okay. What was the name of the building that John Lennon was killed outside of?
3: Locked.
0: All right, I am locked in. Carol, Matt are still locking themselves in. All right, Matt?
1: I'm locked.
0: All right. What do you say, Carol?
1: I said the Dakota.
0: The Dakota. Matt?
2: I was wrong. I said Howard Johnson.
0: The Howard Johnson Hotel.
1: Hojo's.
0: Let's go to Steve.
3: Dakota.
0: He said the Dakota. I also wrote the Dakota.
4: It's the Dakota. Very good.
2: I thought that was the Howard Johnson's first.
0: No.
4: They remodeled it into the Dakota building, but it was an HJ's, Matty.
2: Yeah, I thought so, man. I thought you told me that first.
0: I think. All right. Let's go to the next one. Carol and I.
4: All right. Which two states don't observe daylight savings time? Which two states don't observe daylight savings time?
0: All right. Wow, this is a... I think I might know this. I'm locked in. I have a guess here. I don't know how everyone else feels about this, but for some reason, I think I might have this.
3: I got a guess.
2: I think I got it wrong.
1: I'm sorry, I didn't hear the question. I'm sorry.
0: Of course, Carol. Of course.
1: I'm sorry. I didn't. I was actually...
0: We accept your apology.
1: Okay.
4: Carol, love your show, by the way. Which two U.S. states do not observe daylight savings time?
1: Oh, okay. I don't know. I'm not sure. So I'll just guess. You're waiting for me, right?
0: Yeah.
1: It's like maybe like... like Indiana and I don't know, Indiana and Kentucky.
0: All right. Let's go to Matt.
2: Well, Peter, I decided to go with number one, Alaska, because of my last name being the capital.
0: All right.
2: And then I went with the place where the origins of my favorite new shirts come from, Hawaii.
0: All right, Hawaii and Alaska. Steve, what do you say?
3: I went with Arizona and New Mexico.
0: All right, Steve. I went with Indiana and Arizona.
4: All right. The two states that don't observe daylight savings time are Arizona and Hawaii.
0: Oh.
1: Oh, wow.
4: Nobody got that one.
0: Nobody got it. All right. It's not funny. Let's go to the next one.
4: All right. What's the tallest breed of dog in the world?
0: The tallest breed of dog in the world.
4: That's right.
0: Okay.
1: Seems like everybody should know that one, right?
0: I would think so.
2: Dumb.
1: I mean, it just seems like if there is a tallest dog, we should all know what it is, right?
0: Yeah, you right. should. The tallest dog. I think I know.
1: Yeah. I'm going to say, are we ready?
0: I don't know, Matt. Are you locked in?
4: Yes.
2: I am, Peter.
0: All right. You're locked in. Okay, Carol. What do you say?
1: What was Scooby-Doo? Scooby-Doo, he's a big, tall dog.
4: Harry Potter.
1: Oh, I'm sorry. Okay. Is that a Great Dane? Yes, thank you.
0: Yeah. What did you say, Carol?
1: Great Dane.
0: A Great Dane. Matt, what do you say?
1: Scooby-Doo.
2: I went with the dog that's named after a famous bustling. The Greyhound.
0: The Greyhound. Let's go to Steve.
3: I said Great Dane.
0: I also went with the Great Dane.
4: The answer is Great Dane.
5: Oh, yeah.
0: All right. Very good. We all, everybody but what, Matt?
2: Yep.
0: All right, Steve.
2: I suck.
0: All right. Carol and I are tied at two. Steve, you have one. Matt,
2: no,
0: you
2: have three. Two. He has two.
0: Oh.
2: Peter, you have three.
0: I didn't.
2: Carol has three. Yeah.
0: Oh.
2: And Steve is running around with two.
0: Okay. And you have none.
2: Yes, Peter. Would you like to say it again?
0: All right. Let's go to the next one.
4: How many ribs are in the human body?
5: Oh, see, I should know this too.
0: All right.
5: See, you're sneaky. You're sneaky, Polly. See,
0: he's
5: obvious great. Questions, but I, you know, not a doctor. Not a doctor.
0: Scooby dooby doo. All right, Carol, what do you say?
5: I said 12.
0: You said 12 ribs.
5: Yeah.
0: All right.
5: Seems logical.
4: All right.
0: Matt, how many ribs?
2: Only number, I think, about 13.
0: 13 ribs.
2: Yep.
0: A baker's set. Let's go.
2: One more on one side.
0: Steve.
3: I said 16.
0: 16. I also said 13.
4: Okay. There are 24 ribs in the human body.
0: Oh.
5: Oh, I was half right. Half right.
0: How many is there?
4: 24.
5: That's a lot.
0: Wow, that's a lot of ribs.
5: Seems like there's no room in there for all those ribs, unless ribs are way smaller than I thought.
0: Right.
5: I think they're really big.
4: A lot of tiny ones in there.
0: They're baby back ribs.
2: Can you imagine how little my ribs must be?
0: Your ribs are small. All right.
4: Here's the next one. What is the largest type of deer?
0: Oh.
5: Okay.
0: Obviously, the, yeah. All right. I didn't know,
2: Just to remind everybody, this is the, bonus we are on. We are out of regular play.
0: Well, aren't we?
5: Really?
0: I thought we were going till 5.
2: We are.
0: Well, I only have 3.
2: Points.
0: I have 3. Are you all right, Matt?
2: Yeah, we've done 5.
0: I know, but this isn't the word game. We're doing trivia.
2: Right. Oh, that's right. There's no bonus.
0: Okay, Matt. It is. I know you missed a day, but today is Wednesday. Let's go to the next question.
4: What's the largest type of deer?
5: Another question.
0: All right, largest type of deer, Carol.
5: I'm going to answer.
0: Yes.
5: Moose.
0: A moose. Really? Yes. Okay.
5: I think so.
0: I thought a moose was a moose.
2: Moose.
0: I didn't know it was a moose.
5: Well,
0: was a deer.
5: I think they're in the deer family because I just saw this on TV like a week ago or something. They said, and the largest member of the deer family is a moose. I thought I heard that.
2: Oh, how did they say that?
0: God.
5: The largest member of the deer family is the moose.
0: All right.
2: Bullwinkle.
0: All right. What do you say, Matt?
2: I went with the, is related in the buzz family, and I went with the large head deer.
0: The large head deer, Steve?
3: I said an elk.
0: You said an elk. I also wrote elk.
4: The answer is moose. Carol was right.
0: Wow. Carol goes to 4. Yeah. She's on the verge
5: of
0: winning.
5: That's why I watch all those nature shows.
0: Yeah. All right.
4: All right. Here's the last question, hopefully, for you guys. What color eyes do most humans have?
5: Oh, man. I'm locked in. Mm-hmm.
0: All right.
2: Matt
0: needs a few minutes. He's got to really think about this one. He's really going to think about this one.
5: Because there's so many colors.
2: I've got a lot.
0: Yeah.
2: I've got a lot of scientific things deducting.
0: All right. All right, Matt. Are you locked in?
2: Yeah.
0: All right. What do you say?
5: I said brown.
0: You said brown. Matt?
2: Oh, judging by most of my friends, I'd say red.
0: All right. Steve.
3: I went with brown.
0: I also went with brown eyes.
4: That is the correct answer. Brown.
0: All right. Carol wins.
4: All right, guys. Gotta run.
0: All right, Polly C. Thank you.
5: All right.
0: We have to get one out there. And Carol, congratulations.
5: Thank you.
0: That's one for the books.
2: So this is official?
0: Oh, it's official. Yeah.
2: Well, Carol now ties with Buzz.
0: Right. I'm falling behind. I'm like two behind.
2: Yeah. Hey, it's better than me. I'm not even on the board, dude.
0: Yeah, this sucks. This really sucks, Carol.
5: What sucks?
0: Oh, I'm falling behind.
5: Okay. Well,
0: that's all right. I'll come back.
2: You know, if I don't win one trivia this year, I'm going to wear a dunce cap for the first month of trivia. I'm actually going to find a big dunce hat.
0: Are you really?
2: Yep. And I'll sit in the corner.
0: You're really going to sit in the... I don't feel worthy
2: of trivia.
0: Well, anyway. Let's see. Let's say... okay. Carol, great win, by the way.
5: Thank you.
0: You feel pretty good?
5: I feel gratified or something.
0: Yeah.
5: Satisfied, gratified, all those words that rhyme.
3: Happy.
0: It takes you through the whole day. You can ride this the whole day.
5: I'll be riding this wave, this cloud, the whole day. And, you know.
0: Wow, you're in a good mood. Yeah. You know why?
5: Because
0: I won trivia.
5: I'll tell the world. But, I mean, I honestly thought mooses were their own thing until a week ago. That's how it happens, you know. You learn something every day.
3: Yeah.
5: And I was surprised, but then I thought about it, and I thought, you know, okay, I guess that makes sense.
0: No, they are. They're huge.
5: They're part of the deer family. Yeah.
2: Why do I have a feeling you were watching, like, Northern Law or something?
5: No, I wasn't. It was the show called The Human Footprint. Have you ever seen it? So interesting.
2: I've heard of it.
5: It's like every single episode takes you through some thread of a story, but it takes you to all these different places on Earth, and they explore like a particular topic. And I believe one of them took us to like Alaska or something like that, or some place where there's moose. I don't know, but
2: So it's kind of like that.
5: I learned so much.
2: World After People show.
5: No, it's a guy. He's like a biologist or something. He's a naturalist or something. So he goes. Which is different from a nudist, by the way. And he goes, one time it was like about bees, but he went through the whole thing about like how there's like, I don't know, 100 different kind of bees, and we don't even realize the difference. There's a particular bee that only goes into the flower of a squash, you know, because of the way they're built or something, and only that's the only thing they can eat, and then it just gets to how the bee, you know, is part of the ecosystem. And
0: really?
5: Just so much. I love science and nature. Yeah, that's my jam.
0: So if I'm playing a Trivial Pursuit with you, you're gonna hope you get a science and nature question.
5: Yes, every time. Yeah.
0: Okay.
5: Every single time. So I feel like, you know, as a girl in the 70s, I feel like nobody told me I could go into science.
0: Really?
5: I would have. Yeah. And I didn't know that. Nobody ever really encouraged me. I feel like a STEM. You know, if we'd had STEM back in the 70s, I might have said, like, might have changed my whole life.
0: Did you watch Mr. Wizard's World?
5: I don't know. I've heard of it, but I feel like it was maybe... before my time.
0: Okay,
5: or after
0: well, there
5: my
0: was one on.
5: You know?
0: Yeah, there was one on, I believe, sometime either late 50s, early 60s. Same guy. His name was Don Herbert. And then later on in the 80s, he was doing he brought back Mr. Wizard's World.
3: Yep.
0: It showed up on Nickelodeon right about the time Manchester got cable, you know, was wired for cable. Everybody was seeing this, like a lot of us. You know, these are the days of Nickelodeon when you can't do that on television, and it was still pretty, it was still pretty, like, you know, they were just trying to fill up time. But, and it was a pretty good show. It'd be Mr. Wizard, and some neighborhood kid would come over to his house.
3: Yeah, he had regular kids that would be on.
0: Yeah, and there was
3: that was a good show. I found it very interesting. And they would do an adult.
0: And they would do experiments.
3: Yeah.
0: Right in his kitchen, and mm-hmm. He'd explain it. It was interesting.
2: Yeah. First potato clock I ever made.
0: Yeah.
2: Yeah, I love that show.
0: Mr. Wizard's World. He's no longer with us, but it was a good show. I liked Bill
5: Nye the Science Guy.
3: Yes,
5: but that was after I was like I was older.
0: Yeah,
5: like,
0: I was a big boy.
5: Too old to watch it, but I liked.
0: I was a big boy. I wasn't watching that. I don't think. Because I was too big. I can't.
2: You're not gonna sit around and watch 8-year-old shows. Hey guys, want to watch Mr. Wizard?
0: I was a little late. I was watching Saved by the Bell. Probably. I was a little older.
2: Still watch Saved by the Bell.
0: Yeah, it's a good show. Yeah, that's right.
2: Great.
0: If you don't like the band Zack Attack, you're crazy.
2: How can you not like Mr. Belding?
0: All right. All right, Carol, we can cut you loose. We're going to wrap it up here anyway.
5: Okay.
0: Yeah. Are you going out today? Are you venturing out?
5: Sure. Looks like a beauty of a day. I think it's going to be a good one.
0: Yeah.
5: Sunny and temperate.
0: Sunny and it's so sunny and hot.
5: I'm going to see if I can find any moose deer out there.
0: I bet Polly C breaks out his ripped shirt from that picture.
2: It sounded so funny.
0: It's that hot out.
2: I'm going to go try and find some moose deer.
0: It's going to be that hot out.
5: Or moose, comma, deer.
2: Yeah.
5: I don't know.
2: It sounded like you were calling Peter deer.
0: Oh.
2: I'm going to go look for some moose deer. I'll call you later.
5: Thank you. Thank you, Peter, for a lovely time, dear. Thank you.
0: Well, always, ooh. Carol. We always...
2: Things are getting serious.
0: Yeah, things are getting serious, guys.
5: Yeah.
0: Pretty soon we're gonna have to tell Jim.
2: Well, I'm not taking it serious, so Facebook official. It doesn't matter.
5: Did I?
0: Oh yeah. You forgot about Jim?
5: Yeah. Oh yeah.
2: That happens a lot when Peter's around.
0: Oh man. All right, Carol. Well listen, thank you so much and maybe we'll see you around this weekend.
5: Yeah, maybe so.
0: Yeah, maybe.
5: It could happen.
0: Yeah, it could.
2: Bowling.
0: I know. We always say we're going to do this stuff, but we never do.
5: Well,
0: we did get that pizza finally.
5: We have dreams, and we have dreams, and they can't take that away from us. You know.
0: That's right. All right. Well, listen. Have a great day, and we'll talk to you soon.
5: Okay.
0: All right. Thank you. Yes, next week, or if I bump into you over the weekend.
5: Yes, that could happen.
0: All right. Be careful out there.
5: Bye, everybody.
3: Bye, Carol.
0: Carol Robidoux, Manchester Ink Link, where everything connects. You can find out what's going on around town at manchesterinklink.news. And we have a few minutes left. Matt, what are you doing over there?
2: I'm finishing up our little scoreboard.
0: Oh, really?
2: I'm just making it so I can read it.
0: All right. Okay. That's the scoreboard.
2: Jeez.
0: That's the official scoreboard?
2: For right now, until I get the real one made.
0: Oh, okay.
2: I got to go to the printers.
0: All right.
2: I'm going to have something made pretty sweet.
0: All right. Makes sense.
2: I got to find trophies.
0: Yeah, like some sort of trophies. We have to get that, the big baby trophy.
2: We need the big baby one. We need the big head.
0: I already have an idea who's getting the big baby award this year.
2: Is it me?
0: No, but I think I already have it picked out.
2: Okay.
0: Yeah.
2: The big head one is what I'm more. I can't wait
0: for. The big head contest, yeah. That's a good one.
2: Yep. What should we give
0: for? But Carol seemed to discourage me from the big head contest because is it saying, you know, these people are, we're not, you know.
2: What?
0: I keep explaining that we're not making fun of people with big heads. We love big heads.
2: Yeah.
0: We actually, yeah. Jealous because
2: I wish I had
0: so
2: a big head.
0: Yeah. So big.
2: Yeah. I don't know. People need to stop getting upset about things.
0: Yeah. I don't know.
2: I think it's funny how mad people get about Kid Rock.
0: Yeah. Yeah. I was told that someone didn't like your Kid Rock report. I mean, the nerve. Yeah. Just a kid. I mean.
2: Just a kid trying to rock. No, and I get it. Like, you don't like a lot, you know, I get people don't like his political stances.
0: Well, Melanie makes a good point. Why is there no voting on the Big Baby Award?
2: Because.
0: If you would like to nominate someone for the Big Baby Award, sure, you know, in a brief reason why.
2: Well, what we could do too is do the official morning show Big Baby Award, well, and then the Viewer's Choice Baby Award.
0: Well, that's too many awards, though. We can't even keep up with this.
2: Well, it's
0: that's
2: fine.
0: A lot. I know, but that seems. Yeah.
2: Yeah, we'll try something. All right, trophy.
0: Maybe. All right. Well, anyway, Wednesday is here. It's going to be a hot one. So stay cool, Manchester, I think. All right.
2: Oh, yeah.
0: Hit it, boys. All right.
2: You're going to love me.
0: What'd you do?
2: I'll show you after the show.
3: Always got to be good.
0: Hey, hey. It's something that can't be said on the radio?
2: Oh, it can be, but we'll wait. Or do you always say it?
0: I don't know. Is it that good?
2: Oh, yeah. We'll wait, dude, because this I need you to help me in making the final decision on this.
0: What is this? Wait. This is a picture of a trophy?
2: Dude, these are awesome.
0: Okay. So show me some trophies. You acted like it was some breaking news.
2: Oh, dude,
0: we have to get
2: better.
0: Out there.
2: This is even, dude, these are even better.
0: All right. We'll be back tomorrow. Tomorrow is Thirsty Thursday. Glenn will be joining us. We'll let Glenn, the artist. Steve will be back.
3: Yep.
0: All right. Try to get Kyle in here.

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9: You know what they say, don't worry, be happy. And happiness runs in a circular motion. 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A sea of joy and happy trails. And remember, you know happiness is just around the bend when you see a dolphin smile.

0: dolphin is a mammal, and they chatter and dance, and they're really highly civilized beings.
1: We pause in this program to bring you an unpaid, non-political announcement.
2: My husband, there's two things on this earth that make him happy: a clean house and sex.

0: like to clean house too, but I'm too fun to clean. 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So to make my husband happy, I got to where I would just pour bleach in certain parts of the house. And so when he came home, he'd smell it and think that I had been cleaning. It worked for a little while, and then he caught on to me. And he said, if you'll have sex with me twice a week, I'll get you a maid. No. And then...
1: Hello, Flower Power people. This is Ira Stone from Burt Summers' Woodstock 69 band. Keep making love, not war.

0: Meanwhile, in a tea house in Saigon.
1: I think happiness is overrated. I don't want to bring the mood down, okay? But it is. It's like a gateway drug. It's like the marijuana.

0: That is my son. I got a teenage son. Okay, what makes a teenager happy? Nothing. Nothing makes a teenager happy.
1: 1, 2, 3, 4.
2: Very, very happy to be here.
3: $5 worth on pump two, please. There's no car at pump two. What? Oh, yeah, yeah. We forgot the car.

0: 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It's like an incredible edible for your soul.
1: Try not to choke on your own drool.
2: And it was all smiles in that opening set.
3: We flashed you back to 71 for Paul and Linda McCartney.
2: Smile Away from the album Ram.
3: Paul's grin and bear it attitude toward all the flack he was getting after the Beatles breakup.
2: Also Roger McGuinn and the Byrds singing the praises of a dolphin smile.
3: Wet Willie said, just keep on smiling.
2: Plus Burt Summer at Woodstock telling everyone to smile.
3: And John Prine proudly sporting that illegal smile, which he said was not about smoking dope.
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6: you guys ever go to the doctor and have to feign ignorance about a drug because they start prescribing it to you and you don't want them to see how excited you're getting? I'm kind of dealing with some anxiety stuff, and I went to the doctor, and he was like, well, Jack, we could try some Xanax. And I was like, Xanax? What did you call it? Xanax? Tell me, doctor, if we were to do this, what would be the effects of this Xanax? And he was like, well, it's a muscle relaxer that we could use to maybe take the edge off your anxiety, but you have to be careful because some people start using it recreationally, and they become addicted to it. And I was like, scoundrels, doctor.

0: This just in.
1: We all want to be happy. So here's what I did. I didn't know if I was happy. I was in my 40s. And I decided what I would do is I would try to come up with a flowchart for happiness. So if I wasn't happy, I could follow the flowchart and become happy. Here's your happiness flowchart. It's got three notes. It's got, you got food, yes. You've slept, yes. You've pooped, yes. You're happy. That is the key to happiness.

0: question that we have to decide whether to take life seriously or not. That is to say, whether the plot is comic or tragic.
1: It just shows to go, yeah. You want to buy gas, you gotta bring the car. You know what I'm saying?
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1: We ourselves produce our own endorphins. What are the best ways to do that?
2: One that we're studying intensively now is music. When you listen to a piece of music that really moves you, it gives you a chill, it causes you to suddenly feel transported. You just dumped a whole bunch of dopamine in your ventral striatum.

0: Meanwhile, in another part of town.
1: My little sister Sherilyn was a sweetheart. She was really, really sweet. My mother had two girlfriends, Cheryl and Lynn, and put their names together and made Sherilyn, so that was really, really cute. And of course, then I was the middle girl, Shonda, because my mom drove a Chevy, but my dad liked Hondas, and so... And I wish that was a joke.

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1: And joy.
2: Line faith at the top, sailing on that sea of joy.
1: Plus Three Dog Night, bringing joy to the world.
2: And we got happy with Bobby McFerrin, Santana, Donovan, and Quicksilver.
1: Happiness runs from Donovan. Santana, make somebody happy.
2: Bobby McFerrin, Don't Worry, Be Happy. And Quicksilver, Happy Trails.
1: And we threw in Spirit with It's All the Same, because as Alan Watts might say, happiness only exists when compared to sadness.
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1: I did a wedding a couple weeks ago, and they told me that when I came out, I could pick my favorite love song. But I didn't know the couple, and I am a comedian. So I chose the Notorious B.I.G.'s Me and My Bitch. 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

0: throughout the week. So, yeah, get ready. Summer is on its way, Matt, as they say.
1: Oh, it's great. It's been such a nice week already.
0: Yeah, yeah.
1: I'm loving it.
0: Yeah, you could. Could you? Would it hurt for you to run a comb through your hair?
1: Hey, man. I'm embracing my hippie.
0: Yeah, yeah. You sure are.
1: I mean, wearing wool socks underneath the sandals.
0: Wool socks, Hawaiian shirts. It's a whole new... I mean, if you saw the Matt of... Even last week. Yeah.
2: Yeah.
0: Well.
1: Well, I mean, you know, I was inspired.
0: Coconut Matt.
1: You know, I got inspired.
0: He doesn't even like coconut. You got inspired.
1: Yeah. I don't know. I see people out there, they're all wearing these bright colors and looking cool. And it's like, you know, I finally was like, all right, you know, maybe it's okay to wear something other than black.
0: Yeah, it's all right.
1: Yeah, and it's great. I'm loving it.
0: I remember the time a couple summers ago you wore a pink shirt and you were energized by this shirt.
1: I love the color pink.
0: I know. I'm just saying it's not something you normally wear.
1: Wait till you see my other one I found. I got a rubber ducky Hawaiian shirt.
0: Oh, yeah. Oh, they have everything. You can get anything you want on a Hawaiian shirt.
1: But you know what? It's hard to find a radio host one.
0: This microphone.
1: Oh, yeah.
0: Now, you know who has one of the most authentic, if not greatest, collection of Hawaiian shirts around?
1: Who's that?
0: Mr. John Clayton.
1: Ah, really?
0: Yeah. I mean, wow. I mean, I'm talking, he probably has, some vintage ones. I'm sure he has some that are actually from Hawaii.
1: I'm sure.
0: Made in Hawaii. I bet you, 10% of them are probably flammable.
1: I think all Hawaiian, I think that's like a part of it. It has to be flammable for it to be a Hawaiian shirt.
0: No. You don't want a flammable shirt, man. It's not something you want.
1: I'll say, though, you were right. Because like you always kept telling me how comfortable those shirts are.
0: Oh, they're fantastic.
1: It's like heaven.
0: In Florida. I mean, didn't I tell you to shy? Okay, I apologize. It slipped your mind.
1: You're good.
0: It slipped your mind. Thank you. I was like, who is here? And then I'm listening to myself because we have the radio on throughout the building here. But it's...
2: And outside.
0: Yeah, yeah. I turned it on. But I forgot to turn it off. Well, it was a nice morning. I mean, it's a little chilly out there, but it really was nice, pre-dawn hours here this morning.
2: Mm-hmm.
0: Over here on Granite and Canal, we have our camera right here on the corner of Granite and Canal. So feel free to come on down in your best summer gear. Oh, thanks, Matt. I appreciate it. Buzz is on his way to Saratoga. Yeah. So he is on the road right now, probably somewhere. He's probably just coming down the mountain over there in Vermont right about now.
1: He'll be coming around the mountain.
0: Not around the mountain, coming down the mountain.
1: I know. That's all I thought of, though. That's great.
0: Yeah, that's great.
1: Yeah, I'm glad. I'm happy for him.
0: All right. Very, very good. So, Steve went over to the alderman meeting last night. He spoke. We'll get into that in a second. It was a lot of people there. There were like over 60 people signed up to speak.
2: It was packed.
0: I watched this thing till I could no longer watch it.
1: Really?
0: I mean, I was getting tired, first of all, and then Pickle Guy came up, and I said, no, I'm all set, and you left right after your call, right?
2: Yes.
0: Yeah, good thing, man, because that thing went on forever.
2: When I came in, I was already halfway down the second page.
0: I mean,
2: people that
0: some of these
2: up.
0: People made it such a spectacle, like, it's like, come on, man. I mean, it was.
1: I should have watched.
0: Oh, you should. I watched via the website. You know, Manchester Public Television's website. It's on YouTube, I think, too.
2: Really?
0: Or afterwards, it is. I don't know. I got to ask Joe.
1: Steve's a celebrity.
2: No.
0: But he's one of 62. But he got in there. A lot more. I think most of the people there were. I mean, that was budget related anyway, because you heard about
2: a lot of talk about the tax cap.
0: Yeah, a lot of it. Signs, everything. It was a real real circus.
2: Mm-hmm.
0: I did see Andy on he was sitting there.
2: Yeah. I talked to him before it all got started for a few minutes.
0: Oh yeah, nice. So so Andy, I mean, he was there pretty late last night. I don't know what time the meeting, but the public comment, I think, went till after 10 o'clock.
2: No way.
0: I think it went till after 10 o'clock.
2: Whoa.
0: I was long gone at 10 o'clock.
2: Yeah.
0: I really
3: you were asleep.
0: Wow. I mean, I don't know. It was, but, all right. Yeah, you know, they'll replay the meeting. I guess it got, the budget didn't get passed. They got to come back and talk about it again, I guess, right? That's how it goes, I think.
3: Yeah.
0: So they'll be talking about it again. So I don't know if we're going to do concessions or try to, just try to negotiate something here.
3: That's the thing. There's got to be some sort of
0: compromise, right? I mean, that's how things work.
3: I mean, nothing's going to get solved if you just keep fighting like this.
0: That's right, Matt. That's right. Stop fighting. Be kind. Stop fighting.
3: It doesn't make sense to me.
0: Yeah. Manchester has, do you remember last year we all had to, remember we were telling people to vote to have, three bands or in the park or something, money for, well, apparently Manchester won, guys. Nice. So I guess on Tuesday night at the Rex Theater, I think it's Tuesday. Somebody correct me if I'm wrong. But they are going to announce the three bands. So I'm assuming if they're going to announce this at the Rex Theater, it's going to be something halfway decent.
2: Yeah, I would think so.
0: Maybe Curtis Knight is going to play.
2: Come out of retirement.
0: Maybe. I don't know.
3: Jay Giles.
0: Jay Giles. I don't know.
2: Well, you could have the band, but you're not going to have Jay Giles.
3: Well, no.
0: No.
3: I wonder if it's going to be...
0: I mean, we could guess, but...
3: Yeah.
0: I would, I was talking with Joe here yesterday, and we were trying to guess, and it's probably not going to be anyone aimed at us, you know?
3: I don't know. We've got pretty eclectic taste.
0: Well, I understand that. No, but what I'm saying, I think it might be a little, go a little younger. Hmm. You know what I mean? Like something,
3: Yeah.
2: I could
0: to
2: see.
0: To appease the younger people.
3: The children.
2: I could see possibly bringing back that tribute band, Foreigner's Journey.
0: Oh, I hope not. I really hope not. I hope it's big. I hope it's bigger than that.
3: Yeah, I'd like to see like original. To see, I mean,
0: I don't even want to. I don't even want to see the real Journey.
3: No. I'd like to see some of the local, bigger local bands.
2: Yeah, that'd be cool.
0: I don't even want to see that. I want to see something big.
3: Yeah, man.
0: No, I'm talking like
3: The Cure.
0: It's kind of. Now, if you remember, I know we all talk about the concerts on the river. We're not going to get into that again today. But for a brief summer, there was concerts at Veterans Park, and I don't know who sponsored it. I don't know, but they would actually set up fencing. It was very, very well done. And you couldn't get into the park. You couldn't see the stage.
3: Yeah. They had the black.
0: It wasn't, they were yellow.
3: Where's that?
0: Cause I was down there with the camcorder, at the Tracy Chapman concert.
3: Oh yeah. Okay. I was thinking about the ones.
0: I still have those tapes.
3: Do you?
0: Oh, yeah. Cool. And this is before I like to, in my lifetime, you have the new tower that went up in 1990, right? We called it I believe at first it was going to be called the Bell Atlantic Building. Then it became the 9X Building. And then, what do we call that? We just call it the Brady Sullivan Tower, right? All these towers are Brady Sullivan, right?
3: Just had a number.
0: Well, I call it City Hall Plaza.
3: That's what I still call it, too.
2: Yeah.
0: I think I did call it the 9X Building for years.
3: 9X.
0: But so the story goes at the Tracy Chapman concert, and we are, me and John Manning are filming on Elm Street, And there's people cruising. There's people cruising around still. It's very, very busy. There's people all over the, in front of the hotel too. You know what I mean? There's a lot of people downtown.
3: Oh, and that hotel was fairly new then.
0: And that building, no, the hotel was like 1983. Now that building though, the what we call the 9X building or the City Hall Plaza, that's not in this video. It doesn't exist. Doesn't exist yet. It's a virtual time machine of Elm Street.
3: And I will say I've seen some of these videos and they are spot on awesome.
0: Right. You know where the Thirsty Moose is on Elm, right? On Elm and what's that? Merrimack?
3: Yep.
0: Yeah. That was Cutter's Corner with a K.
3: Oh.
0: Yeah. Wow. Yeah. Pretty. I gotta go find those. I gotta go find those videos, but I know I have them.
3: That's awesome.
0: Oh yeah, John and I are real dopes too. We're walking around interviewing people.
3: I wasn't gonna say anything, but
0: yeah, saying we were from like you know, UNH, just because I had a UNH sweatshirt on. Yeah, hi, yeah, one from the
3: They had the microphone and everything.
0: Oh yeah, it wasn't even connected to anything.
3: It was like thinking of cable.
0: It was like a cut wire.
3: Yeah,
0: because this is before wireless too. We were cavemen back then. The video camera was real though.
3: Yeah, that was like the.
0: It was a giant. But it was a lot of fun.
3: Do you remember the cases? I remember our first one. We
0: It was like a suitcase.
3: It was just like.
0: Might as well be luggage.
3: It was hard to carry.
0: It was big.
2: It was heavy.
3: And then the battery was like this big.
0: Oh, wow.
3: I'll just remember to be kind and rewind.
0: Dickie said I should post my old videos. Yeah. Wouldn't that be something?
3: They're awesome.
0: They are funny. I think I met a girl down here that night too. Yeah. I remember her name. I do. I remember. I don't think I ever saw her again. I didn't, because she didn't live in this area. And we were so young.
3: Oh, your Canadian girlfriend?
0: No. No, her name was Tatiana. No, she's on video.
3: Whoa.
0: She's on this videotape.
3: Wait, Tatiana?
0: Yeah.
3: That's a cute name.
0: Yeah, she was. I'm telling you. I can prove it. Thank you, Dickie. Now I can prove it to Matt that Tatiana exists.
3: I just want to see the video, because I'm sure the clothing people are wearing must be great.
0: It was so good. Oh, yeah. Cole Real says Journey is in town on Sunday.
3: Peter.
0: At the arena. Yeah.
3: Let's go.
0: I'm getting out of town.
3: Yep.
0: I say so many bad things about Neil Schoen. He's probably going to try to find me.
3: Real tough to find.
0: He is that type. I think he is that type of guy, too. Yeah, I heard. Someone told me you're talking crap about me.
3: And in local news, local radio host gets beat up by Journey front.
0: Not even a front man. He plays guitar.
3: From Journey's replacement.
0: No, he's an original. You know, but still. Yeah, maybe I'm wrong. I don't know. Maybe I'm just being grumpy this morning. But I don't think I am. I really don't like Journey anymore. I had enough of it, really.
3: You go see Candlebox.
0: I used to love, you know, I remember getting Don't Stop Believing, the 45. And I loved it. I was in like fifth, sixth grade, something like that. Everyone was digging it, you know. We're all digging Journey and that whole record. But it's one of those things that happened. And then you had the record that came out right after it, Frontiers. You know, they're yelling at you with Separate Ways, and then they, you know, cool you off with a little Faithfully.
3: Much as I am not a Journey guy, Faithfully.
0: It's great. You know what's great about it? Steve Perry.
3: Yeah. Yep. And that right there, like the Faithfully.
0: All those Steve Perry songs are fantastic.
3: They are. Like, and I love the synth work.
0: They're great. Even the pre Don't Stop Believing. Mm-hmm. You know, the Love and Touch and Squeezing days.
3: Oh, great tune.
0: But yeah. Journey without Steve Perry smells like poop.
3: It's like cereal without milk. Doesn't work.
0: Yeah. That's just my commentary. I know there's a lot of Journey lovers out there.
3: But are they really Journey lovers, or is it?
2: I was always a big fan of Journey.
0: Yeah.
2: Even pre-Steve Perry.
0: Yeah, pre-Steve Perry.
2: And I love,
0: after
2: of all the Perry albums, my favorite still to this day is the first one. He was on Infinity.
0: Okay.
2: It's a great album from start to finish.
0: It put him on the map, though. You know what I mean?
2: Oh, it did.
0: It, you know, it made them, Steve Perry made them, you know.
3: Well, I mean,
0: you know, Neil Schon is part of Steve Perry's band. That's what that, you know, that's what that band should have been called. The Steve Perry Band.
3: Steve Perry and the others.
2: Which is funny because they really didn't want him in the band. They didn't want a front lead singer, but the record company basically forced him into it.
0: Yeah.
3: Well, it looks like the record company did him a favor.
2: I believe so.
0: Yeah, I mean... Huh. Steve Perry, he's the coolest, man.
3: The voice, just...
0: You know, we used to have the Should Have Been Gone contest at the old studio. We used to all try to see if we, you know, the beginning of O'Sherry when he says, Should Have Been Gone.
3: Should have been gone.
0: People were yelling it out the window because we had windows there.
3: Oh, that was.
0: Those are the days we had windows.
3: Right. Out the window? Yeah. We knew what was going on in Elm Street all the time.
2: Yeah, we loved our windows, except in the winter when they would leak and all the cold air would come in.
0: Oh, I love that.
3: Oh, that was awesome.
0: All right, let's see. Yeah, so I wonder who these bands are going to be at the... that's what, how this all started, right?
3: Yeah.
0: The bands, I couldn't imagine.
3: I think that would be cool, though, if they did some...
0: Maybe Loverboy's coming to town.
3: I like it.
0: Mike Reno and Loverboy. See, I'd go see that before I went to see,
3: Journey.
0: I'm not even going to say it anymore. You know, I don't know.
3: I just, now I'm excited. Because I, like you said, like being a kid growing up, you saw those concerts and stuff, and it was just like, this is happening here?
0: Journey was a big deal. I mean, yeah. But I mean, haven't you heard enough Journey? Do you need to hear any more?
3: That's like any of those kind of songs. What's the one from Fenway? Sweet Caroline. Any of the, like.
0: No more.
3: No. They're so played out.
0: Time to change that. Time to change that Sweet Caroline thing.
3: Yeah, let's update.
2: Absolutely.
3: Get something new.
0: Play something else. Anything else. Why not play the Don Ho song? You know? Happy Me.
3: You are on to something there.
0: Or something like that.
3: That is going to be one of my favorite summer songs.
0: You're right, though. They should change that. Now you got me going on that. And yeah. I like Neil Diamond.
3: Me too.
2: Mm-hmm.
3: But it's just played out. It's almost cheapened now.
0: I like Neil Diamond.
3: How can you not?
0: But I don't need to hear the song. Sweet Caroline. Ever, like, frankly, ever again.
3: Sweet Caroline.
0: Don't even, please.
3: And then people get into it so much. Like,
0: oh, I love when people go, bop, bop, bop. Like, yeah, that's the best part.
3: Oh, yeah,
0: everybody
3: really
0: gets it. I'd rather do the wave. I'd rather get up and do the damn wave.
2: The wave was cool in its time.
0: Yeah. You can still get them going, Steve.
2: Oh, yeah.
0: You know? Still get them going.
3: Well, when Journey comes to the park, we'll get a wave going.
0: We could do it right now. Oh, Steve,
2: it stopped and go around.
3: But we did. He went, I went, and you were supposed to go.
2: Oh.
0: All right.
3: All right, reverse it.
0: Pretty dumb. That was pretty dumb. I'm not reversing it. I'm already not invested in the wave. Never mind. Go back to playing Sweet Caroline. So yeah, that's what's happening here. Who could those bands be? It'd be great if it was like Cyndi Lauper or something. I'm not joking. I mean,
3: no, that would be. My mom actually said she saw Cyndi Lauper and said she was one of the best.
0: That would be
3: she's
0: a great.
3: Seen
0: yeah, that she. I mean, that would be a great. You know,
2: I've seen her twice, once pre-solo and once solo.
0: Yeah.
2: When she was with her original band, Blue Angel.
0: Oh, in the 80s?
2: Yep. She was, they were opening up for, God, I can't remember who it was, but it was at the Paradise in Boston.
0: Now,
2: the band was great. Her singing was phenomenal.
0: Now, that would be something. What else? Who else would you like to? I mean, and as far as a young person, who would? I mean, I don't know any young, you know.
3: I almost think it'll be someone country.
0: Really?
2: There's a good possibility of that.
3: There's a huge country following now.
0: Maybe it's REM. Oh, yeah. Maybe REM is going to want to get back together.
3: Don't do that to me.
0: Imagine that.
2: Oh, I'd love that.
0: That'd be huge.
3: That'd be so good.
0: Okay, who else? Let's see. What about, I can't even think.
3: Guns N' Roses?
0: Guns N' Roses, yes. Mm-hmm. Let's get them here. Get them in the park.
3: Yeah.
0: That'd be pretty cool.
3: That would be really fun.
0: Right.
3: I remember seeing...
0: Some people in this city already know who the bands are.
3: Yeah, why don't we?
0: They're walking around with a big secret, and I know a couple of them. That's right. I'm going to be coming to you soon.
3: You got plans.
2: Get them.
0: I'm not going to say anything. You know,
3: you're not gonna blow.
0: I'm gonna keep the secret.
3: I want to know.
0: I'm not even gonna tell you, Matt.
3: Really?
0: Yeah, I don't want to tell you.
3: Thanks.
0: I want you to be surprised.
3: You gonna tell Steve?
0: I'm not gonna tell Steve either.
2: That's all right.
0: Yeah, he wants.
2: I like a good surprise.
0: Yeah.
3: Nope.
0: Well, we can talk about it next. When is it? Oh no, it's Wednesday now, right? So next Tuesday, I think.
3: I think. I love seeing downtown coming alive like this again.
0: Maybe Kid Rock's coming. I mean, you never know.
3: Why are you going to play with my emotions?
0: I'm just telling you.
2: Did you see him perk up when you said his name?
3: Me and Will would be front row.
0: Kid Rock.
2: Oh, yeah.
0: Oh, man, I hope not. Nobody's going to get to see the show. Anyway, Kid Rock, imagine that.
3: That'd be awesome.
0: Really, you would go. You would be there.
3: I would be right in the front row, man.
0: Really?
3: Yeah, I'd be bow to bow.
0: Really? Wow. Bow at the dow, the dang, the dang, diggy, diggy.
3: I love the diggy.
0: As long as you just played that song, right?
3: Well, I mean, there's a bunch I'd like to hear. But,
0: you know. Really?
3: Yeah.
0: That stupid Sweet Home Alabama song?
3: No.
0: What's that called? All Summer Long?
3: Yeah. Still a good tune. Catchy. I don't know. I like the riff. You really came up with a good one there.
2: Oh, yeah. Yeah.
0: Anyway, what about, maybe someone from the hip-hop community?
3: That'd be cool.
0: I'm going to say there's some country. Some country.
3: Like a Brant Lee Gilbert or a.
0: Oh, come on. You know, I hope not. You know, don't do that to me.
3: Chris Stapleton.
2: I'd like to see Brad Paisley.
3: Yeah, I'd like to see.
0: Frankly, I don't want to see any of them. Such a. Oh, man.
3: Peter's out there in his country music hat.
2: Mm-hmm.
3: Country.
0: I wouldn't go to it. I'm sorry. I'd sit that one out.
3: You can call me Rip.
0: I would sit that one out. I just can't. I can't even pretend to like it.
3: D-Light would be cool. Never happened.
0: No, I. Or maybe it'll be someone like one of those, like, you know, conglomerates of like 390s bands. Like, you know.
3: Velvet Revolver.
0: Soul Asylum.
3: I like Soul Asylum.
0: Yeah.
2: I did too.
3: Don't mind them.
0: I mean, like
3: them
0: too.
3: I'm not going to go buy tickets to a Soul Asylum show, but I'll listen to it.
0: Yeah, we'll sit outside the park.
3: Yeah.
0: We'll sit outside the
3: park.
0: Sit
3: at Disney's.
0: Well, you wouldn't be able to hear the, we'd have to sit outside the park to really enjoy it.
3: Why would we want to go in? You want to really enjoy it. Sit on the curb outside.
0: Maybe Limp Bizkit will be there.
2: I'll pass on that one.
0: No. It's pretty good. That record's pretty good, though.
3: It came out at the perfect time for what was going on.
0: Yeah.
3: With
0: the Kid Rock wave.
3: Yeah, it was like that new metal, rap metal kind of deal, but it really the timing for those bands was perfect.
0: How about Snoop Dogg?
3: I would love that.
0: You know, that'd be pretty cool.
3: Pretty cool?
0: Dude. Yeah, I don't know. I mean, I couldn't begin to guess on what level of these, maybe Ween will be playing.
2: Oh, wouldn't that be great?
0: Yeah, that's not going to happen.
3: Billy Strings.
0: Maybe your band.
3: Him
0: is coming.
3: They're broken up, but Villavallo might be touring solo.
0: You would go see that, wouldn't you?
3: 100%.
0: All right.
3: I went and saw him up at Hampton.
0: Matt, Miriam says, don't get her started, all right, on All Summer Long.
3: Hey.
0: I'm just saying, she's you know, it's irritating. What is in that song? Talks about, what does it talk about doing? Read the lyrics to All Summer Long for me. Miriam, we'll get to the bottom of this.
3: It's just a summer song. I just can't believe how mad people get about Kid Rock.
0: Polly C says he'd like to see Sugar Ray, but with Chumbawamba opening up.
3: Yeah, yeah. The
0: opening band.
3: Yeah.
0: Maybe Green Day's coming.
2: I would see them again.
0: Maybe Green Day's coming, Matt.
3: Yeah, that's good.
0: Maybe we got Coldplay coming to town. On your favorites. Oasis.
3: I'd be real happy to go see them.
0: Yeah.
3: Oasis and Coldplay. Great bill.
0: Mm. Oh, okay. Well.
3: No, but I don't know. The Kid Rock thing, it cracks me up. People really get mad at you about music you like.
0: Yeah.
3: All right. Do you want to hear the lyrics?
0: I would like to. Okay, yes. I forgot what we were doing. Hold on, Matt. Let's take a... Let's take a little break and let me get my wits about me here. I'm getting texts, which is very rude, during the show here.
4: 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Call us at 250-6007. It's the morning show.
5: Good morning, Manchester. Here's Peter White.

0: It's 7 to 9.
1: Oh. You know what that was? You know what that notification was?
0: What's it?
1: Baby Kate just added to their Snapchat story.
0: Who did?
1: Baby Kate. Yeah. Oh. I assume that's Katie.
0: Probably.
1: I hope. Yeah, I hope that's Katie.
0: Otherwise, you got some people you don't know.
1: Yeah. Anyway. All right. Yeah, go ahead. This is the Kid Rock song. It's not even Kid Rock Friday. And we're, you know, don't forget it's America's 250th birthday this year, Steve.
0: And who better to celebrate it with than Kid Rock?
2: Well, I can think of other ways.
1: All right. We could celebrate it with Alderman Dan O'Neill. Nice. Good morning.
3: Hey, I wanted to give a shout out this morning. Steve was great last night at City Hall.
1: Nice.
3: And unlike many there, it could be at times a hostile crowd. Steve was very professional in talking about the importance of the MTA and bus service. And fortunately, cooler heads prevailed. And on a pretty big vote, we voted down the proposal to cut funding to the MTA last night. So
2: thank you very much.
3: And I just wanted to thank Steve for that.
2: Thank you.
1: Yeah, Steve was a deciding factor. Changed your mind, correct, Alderman?
3: No, he didn't change. You know what he did? He closed the deal.
1: There you go.
3: Is what he did.
1: There you go.
3: He closed the deal. He did the importance. And, Steve, I can't remember the four work, groceries, medical. What was the fourth thing that you brought up, and then Mike Whitten later, the director of the MTA, brought up? There were four, pillars of public transportation.
2: It's work, medical visits, and
3: groceries and,
2: shopping,
3: that kind of stuff.
2: Any other, need type of shopping that you need, one needs to do.
3: School,
2: on a regular
3: maybe,
2: basis.
3: He might have brought up, a lot of the college students use it for snoo and
2: yeah.
3: So, but he just closed the deal. He got up in the middle, if I recall, Steve. He had the pros and cons on the operating budget before you and after you, and you just kind of brought very calm tone, and it was appreciated by me and I think many others there. So,
2: thank you very much.
1: Now, hey, Alderman O'Neill, I don't know, Steve. Steve left, I think, not too long after he...
2: I left right after.
1: Now, if anyone heard, former senator and Manchester resident for a long, long time, former Lou D'Alessandro, speak last night. Did you? That was amazing.
3: He was unbelievable. I had the pleasure of serving my one term in the legislature. I served with Lou, but he's been a longtime friend. What a champion for Manchester. And, boy, when he... Lou lets you know how he feels. There's no timidness in what Lou believes in. And
1: absolutely. You could see that last night.
3: Lou, as he always is, he was great. A quick story about Lou. I served one term in the Senate with him. And... I was District 18, he was District 20. Maybe I got that screwed up. I think former mayor and Alderman Ted Gassus was 16, District 16. But Lou wanted to get this bill passed about civics. Civics.
1: Yeah.
3: He's a lifelong educator and coach. And another senator was kind of giving him, talking about being him a patriot and all this nonsense. And Lou put his fist, and if you've ever seen Lou's hands, they're huge. He pounded his fist on the table, and the guy literally came out of his chair and almost up to the ceiling of the Senate. It was like a rocket launch. And when Lou has that passion, he must have been a hell of a coach and motivator. And but Lou was great, great coming in and talking about education. It's sad how people feel about public education. Some, it's just
1: right.
3: He
1: was
3: there,
1: fired
3: there
1: up.
3: Were some people. There were some people later. There was a couple.
1: Fired
3: there
1: up.
3: Were some people. There were some people later. There was a couple folks, and I wish I could remember their name. There was a grandmother. She was.

0: the issues of importance, and hopefully we have to pass a budget by next Tuesday. So that's the second Tuesday of June. So hopefully we'll get there. I'm optimistic. A lot of positive discussions going on between aldermen about it, and courteous. It got a little heated 2 weeks ago, and I think everybody decided, hey, you know, most of us are friends. Let's stay. No need to get angry at each other.
1: Right, right. Now, I got to ask you also, before we let you go, do you know who the bands are? Are you one of the people that knows the secret of the bands?
0: The bands?
1: Yeah, Manchester got awarded those concerts, that money for those concerts. Do you remember about a year ago we were voting, or last summer? Everybody was voting, and Manchester got some... we won. So they're announcing they're announcing it Tuesday night at the Rex Theater. I think I saw Eric Lesniak post that.
0: Isn't there some awards next Tuesday at the Rex or something? Is that next week?
1: Well, I think it's the announcement. The announcement of these. So I guess you don't know what bands they are.
0: I'll be honest, I'm trying to, I'm not even going to pretend. No, I don't. I don't even know, recall what that whole contest or whatever.
1: Okay. It's all right. We will keep you informed.
0: But it's appreciated when Steve goes out of his way to come down, you know, and talk about something of importance to many. I was disappointed how a couple of my colleagues felt about the need for public transportation, but a lot of people rely on it. When I was a kid, you know, we had one car, and we had to get on the bus and transfer different places, and that's just how you lived your life, and it's no different. You know, it took and Steve could probably talk about this, you know, public transportation took a hit during COVID, and the numbers were down, but every year, Mike Whitten said, the numbers are growing again. Mm-hmm. We're still coming out of the downfall of COVID, you know?
1: Yeah, I think, but like you guys say, I mean, I'm up, you know, people ride these buses, especially early in the morning.
0: Yes, they do.
2: Yep, a lot of people get to work.
1: South Willow Street, Walmart and Hooksett, or whatever, mm-hmm. you know, and, you know, that would be horrible not to take some of that away.
2: Yeah, I use the buses.
0: And, you know, they try to be as efficient as they can, but there's still the need, I think they call it, Mike referred to it as bus one, that you get from downtown and goes out to, you know, for people that have health care and doctors at Dartmouth on Wellington Road. Mm-hmm. And Edward J. Roy also goes by the VA, which is very important. That got brought up. I think Steve might have brought up the medical part of it, which was fabulous. Steve was my eyes, a rock star last night. He was calm. He didn't get emotional. And he just talked about how public transportation impacts everyday lives of people. So
1: it's true.
0: Greatly appreciated.
2: Thank you.
1: All right. Thank you, Alderman O'Neill.
0: Okay. How are you surviving without the mayor of Ward 7 there?
1: Well, I didn't even know he wasn't here until you mentioned it.
0: He's going to Saratoga.
1: Yeah. Yeah, I know. No, he's, he'll be back on Monday. We gave him a few days off. He's been doing such a great job.
0: I said something to someone last night, one of our great public servants. I said, I only learned somewhat recently from Alderman Barry that this person is a Saratoga. He's a, I'll say this, he's a supervisor on the police department, but he's a Saratoga guy. But he said, no, I'm going in August. That's when you go. You know, so.
1: Yeah.
0: Sarah, number one, beautiful. If you've never been, I have never been to the races. I have been to Saratoga, but never to the races. What a beautiful part of the country, Sarah, isn't it? That whole area is
1: very gorgeous. Nice. Very, very nice.
0: Did Tom take his wife with him, or
1: no? I think he left her behind this time.
2: Yeah, he said he was flying solo.
1: Yeah, I think he was going solo. I mean, he was literally going solo. I think, right?
3: I tried to go.
0: Really?
1: Yeah. I don't know who else is going or if he's meeting a buddy out there. I'm not sure.
2: I think he's meeting friends out there.
0: Did he get his donuts from Market Basket for the trip?
1: No, he's been going to What the Fluff.

0: Oh, over on Chester Street, sure.
1: Yeah,
2: he's kind of fancy now.
1: The old post office fruit.
0: That's the one he likes, the maple with bacon on it or something, donut.
1: Yeah, he says
0: he doesn't like it, but then he always eats it, it seems.
2: I'll tell you right now, you want that Fruity Pebbles.
1: He's a little fussy.
0: He is, and I just shout out, Brother Juno is there, correct? The great Matt?
2: Always.
1: He is here, yes. He's about to tell us, read the lyrics to a Kid Rock song that Miriam...
0: Oh, Kid Rock. Matt, I love you as a brother, and I'm not a Kid Rock guy, but I want to give a shout out. I needed my day to start off good. I just hit Mojo's, Matt, but East Industrial, the diner.
2: I like the diner, too. That one's great.
0: A nice, went off the radar screen for me. I had a mushroom and tomato omelet. I don't know if I've ever had that before in my life. I just needed something different, and it was great.
2: Great
0: service, and
1: all right.
2: Delicious.
1: Well, we have to get those, we have to do our Creamland trip this summer, too, so.
0: Yeah, I was just talking, Alderman Bonilla and I had a talk about Creamland. I've been hanging out a lot lately at Pony League because my 14-year-old plays Pony League baseball.
1: Yeah.
0: And it's interesting, people, you know, you love to support the canteen, hot dogs and hamburgers and cheeseburgers, and a woman named Lisa Byron does a great job. But it's interesting how people... From some of the teams there, they'll go to the different. They were just a week ago, the Mexican restaurants, the one up on Valley Street. Christ, they brought in about eight people. Brought in stuff from there, which is great that they're spending money. And I'll be honest, I'm not up on my Mexican restaurants, but. Do you know the one I'm talking about? I think it's up by Cypress Street.
1: Yeah, I do. It's the old, it used to be a convenience store.
0: They're
1: open again. They closed for a while, but now they are open.
0: Yeah, and then I was talking to Alderman Vania. They were talking about the one right across the street from Pony League, but I guess it's been closed since a fire.
1: Oh, okay, yeah. I know what you're talking about.
0: But I threw it to Alderman Vania. We got to get, you know, people go to Creamland from there. It's great, the amount of people like at Gill Stadium, Pony League, and some of the other facilities down there that I have been to. I'm still waiting for the invite from you for Creamland.
1: Yeah.
0: But I've been there on my own. You can't beat the hot dog there. I've had the clam roll a couple times. I think I sent some pictures.
1: Oh, so good.
0: Can't be, whether it's Creamland or Goldenrod, we're lucky. We're lucky in Manchester to have two outstanding.
1: Yeah, we are.
0: Restaurants. Yep. So,
1: all right.
0: All is good, but thanks again to Steve for being there and, you know, just closing the deal on the importance. So, greatly appreciate it.
1: All right, Alderman O'Neill, great talking to you this morning.
0: Thank you, guys. Take care. Bye-bye.
1: All right. Whoa, that was a real hang-up.
2: Yeah, he was mad.
1: Right. All right. So, I didn't forget, Miriam. Miriam and I, by the way, George Juarez, old friend of mine for many, many, many years, going back to, we were, you know, very young, high school, maybe even junior high. Let's see. He says the Kid Rock concert was great. So
2: see?
1: George thumbs up to the Kid Rock concert. Now, Matt, this is the song All Summer Long.
2: Yes.
1: And Miriam said, don't get her started. So this may get Miriam started, so...
2: This is off the album, Rock and Roll Jesus.
1: Rock and Roll Jesus. Okay. That's the name of that record.
2: Yes.
1: All right.
2: It was released in 2007.
1: Really? It seems like it was so long ago.
2: Now we're going to get...
1: I guess that is long ago.
3: That's a bit of back.
2: Are we ready?
1: I'm ready.
3: Ready.
1: You know, the ones that... Yeah. Just read them. Don't sing them.
2: I'm not going to. No, I'm just getting...
1: Read it like it's a spoken word.
2: I'm getting prepped for... The Kid Rockness.
1: Oh, okay.
3: He's finding his zone.
2: Channeling my inner Bawa Taba.
1: All right, you got this.
2: All right. It was 1989. My thoughts were short. My hair was long. I was caught somewhere between a boy and man. She was 17. And she was far from in between. It was summertime in northern Michigan. splashing through the sandbar, talking by the campfire. It's the simple things in life, like when and where. We didn't have no internet.
1: That's right.
2: But man, I will never forget the way the moonlight shined upon her hair.
1: Wow, that's pretty deep.
2: We were trying different things, and we were smoking some funny things, making love out by the lake to our favorite song.
1: Making, okay.
2: We were sipping whiskey out the bottle.
1: See, no, this is where it's a turn for the worse.
2: No, not thinking about tomorrow.
1: No.
2: Singing Sweet Home Alabama all summer long.
1: Really? Okay. Is there any controversial? I mean, that's pretty, I don't know.
2: Yeah, we'll get through and so then we can discuss.
1: How much more? I mean, I know, but how?
2: Not much.
1: All right.
2: We'll skip the, now we've already gone through the trying different things, smoking funny things. We don't need to do the chorus again.
1: Oh, is the opening, it's the instrumental from Werewolves of London?
2: Yeah.
1: Oh, okay.
2: So, it's two songs. Sweet Home Alabama. And
1: okay, yeah, that's too bad. Two songs that don't need to be put together like that.
3: I agree.
2: We were catching walleye from the dock, watching the waves roll off the rocks. She'll forever hold a spot in my soul. We'd blister in the sun. We couldn't wait for night to come to hit that sand and play some rock and roll.
1: You lost me.
2: What?
1: Oh, I don't know. The songs aren't really that good.
2: Well, we're not done. Nothing seems as strange as when the leaves began to change, or how we thought those days would never end. Then here we go. And sometimes I hear that song, and yes, oh, yes, I start to sing along.
1: Wow, these are...
2: Man, I think I'd love to see that girl again.
1: See, I've never heard it. Wow.
2: All right, here we go.
1: I had no idea Kid Rock was so deep.
2: And there it is. That's the end.
1: I just don't care for that song. I mean, I don't know.
2: No, but I think when you read it that way, it tells a nice story about summer love in northern Michigan. And how the boys hang out around lake with the ladies.
1: It's probably pretty chilly up in northern Michigan. They probably have 3 weeks of some decent weather.
2: Yeah.
1: Maybe. I don't know. I don't know what I'm talking
2: They're
1: about.
2: They're on the lake when it's 60 in shorts.
1: Now, when he performs this live, does the band perform the music or does he bring two turntables?
2: I'm pretty sure they perform it.
1: Really? They do?
2: Yeah.
1: Is it the real band?
2: Not Warren Zevon.
1: They're dead, right?
2: No, they
1: Warren Zevon is dead.
2: It's the Twisted Brown Trucker Band.
1: Right. Oh, okay. Right. All right. See, I don't know. Maybe they'll be at the
2: yeah, that would go over real well.
1: Concerts. I don't know. Maybe the I don't know. Maybe it'd be something big. I would assume if it's going to be it's a big announcement. Instead of not just putting it out there and announcing it, to come to the Rex Theater to hear the announcement.
2: Are you going to go?
1: It better be pretty big.
2: Yeah.
1: It better be pretty big.
2: Aerosmith.
1: I've seen Aerosmith, believe it or not.
2: That's kind of played out now.
1: I've seen him so many times.
3: I'd still go see them again.
1: I didn't even really want to see him, Steve. I won tickets. And I saw him at Madison Square Garden.
3: Nice.
1: Yeah, it was all right, Steve. And when you win radio station tickets, they're seats for radio station ticket winners. And this one, it just so happened to be in the back of this. They weren't the greatest seats.
2: Yeah, they weren't giving away front rows.
3: But you're at Madison Square Garden, that historical place,
1: I know,
3: that's
1: Steve.
3: Half the experience right there.
1: I know. I don't even think I thought of it. I mean, I did think of it. I'm like, oh. But I I don't think, probably didn't appreciate it. And I was probably, I probably had a few cocktails too. So I didn't think, I wasn't thinking like that.
2: Yeah, you weren't thinking it was.
1: I was thinking about the Sparrow pizza place on the corner I was going to eat after I got out of the show.
3: Oh my God, Sparrow, when you got all those great pizza places all up and down 8th Avenue.
1: Yeah, well, this was right across the street, and it was so busy.
2: And it looked good.
1: Yeah, it really, really did. We didn't, yeah, we just stayed right there in Times Square area.
2: See, next time you got to go to the Bronx, man. You got to go to Little Tony's
1: Pizza. I've been to the Bronx.
2: No, Tony's Pizza, dude. It's down like this little alley, hard to find. Mm. You'll see it.
1: Thanks, Matt. Good morning. You're on the air.
4: Good morning. Shaky calling.
1: Hey, Shaky. What's going on?
2: Morning.
4: I just want to say, Steve, you did a great job last night.
3: Thank
4: you. At the meeting.
1: Yeah, all right. Very good. How you doing, Shaky?
4: Good. Yeah, I had a question. I was downtown yesterday afternoon looking for a place to go have lunch. And is that pizza place closed again on the old Caesars next door from the Thai place?
1: Okay. You mean Cesario's?
4: Cesario's.
1: I thought it was still open. I don't know.
3: I think, yeah. I think it's open.
4: Yeah, I was downtown around 2 o'clock, and it was closed.
1: Oh, wow. No sign on the door or anything?
4: No, just closed.
1: Huh. I'll see what I can find out.
4: Yeah, I thought it was kind of weird. And also, I ended up going to the Thai place next door that I had on sale.
1: I love that place.
4: Yeah,
1: the Thai food connection, delicious.
3: Mm, great place.
4: I thought it was kind of strange that the pizza place was closed again. Yeah.
1: Yeah, because you went there, right? You had the pepperoni sub there.
4: Yeah, in fact, I was going to have it again. Yeah, I was going to try it again.
1: Oh, boy.
4: But it was closed.
1: Oh, wow. Okay, well, we'll see what we can find out for you, Shaky.
4: You know, yeah, I did watch a little bit of a Nick LaValle special last night on TV on Chronicle.
1: Oh, you did?
4: Yeah, very good.
1: He is,
4: check it out.
1: Yeah, he is having a grand opening coming up this month.
4: Soon.
1: Yeah.
4: Yeah, soon. Yeah. So, but yeah, that's why, you know, if, like I said, Steve did a great job at the meeting last night.
1: All right. Very good. Yeah. We got a lot of Scott Robinson also says, Steve, you're a rock star.
4: Yeah, he was. You know, think about it, you know, he's always going to be a rock star, Steve.
1: There you go. All right.
4: Okay, well, you guys have a great day.
1: All right.
4: You
1: thanks, Shaky. All right. Yeah. All right, as you can see, the phone lines are open this morning. On this Wednesday, we have Bill Cini's Trivia. We still have Carol Robidoux coming up. Our Facebook Live room is open. Let's say good morning to everybody in there. I mentioned George this morning. Good morning, good morning. David Dismukes, good morning to you. Our friend Miriam Martin. I see David. I see Paul. I see Scott. Yeah, there you go. Very nice. Melanie is in here. Good morning.
2: Good morning.
1: Yeah, good morning.
2: Good morning, Peter.
1: Oh, man. All right. Well, we're going to take a little break in a second. I just want to get to the bottom of these bands.
2: Kid Rock.
1: I don't think it's going to be Kid Rock.
2: No, I don't think so. I don't think he'd sell enough tickets.
1: Now, who gets to decide? Like, how I want to know. I want to know why. And who is responsible for these three bands? I don't even know who they are yet.
2: But you know there's three.
1: I think there's three. Am I wrong? Maybe there's just, I don't know. Why all the secrecy? Let's do it.
2: I think it's going to be cool to see some action downtown again like that.
1: Yeah, yeah. No kidding. I mean, but it's got to be something. And you have to have something that if it rains, it doesn't get, you know, because it doesn't get canceled, you know, mm-hmm. And then it goes bye-bye. That's happened in the past, you know, that didn't get rescheduled or whatever. So.
3: Now, will we be doing the movies in the park again this year?
1: I think so. I'm not sure. I haven't heard anything. All right, let's say good morning to James Chase. Nice to see you, James. We love James.
2: Yeah, I was down on Hanover the other day. In the industry.
1: Yeah.
2: Saw at least five people take pictures in front of that Manchester mural.
1: Oh, absolutely.
2: It was really cool to see how it's still exciting.
1: It's a destination. Yeah, most definitely.
2: It makes a street. I think it really.
1: It changes the whole aesthetic of that whole area. It's amazing.
2: Because that's tough to do, especially because Hanover Street's kind of an older street.
1: It's not tough for James Chase.
2: No, I know, but I'm just saying, you know, to make it fit and not look out of place.
1: Yeah.
2: Because it's an older street. The buildings are kind of historic looking. Everything's been redone nicely.
1: Mm-hmm.
2: And to have that mural there and have it really look like it's meant to be there.
3: Right.
1: We're going to have him in some morning. James, if you're in town and you got some time, feel free to just stop by. We'd love to have you.
2: They're doing it. I follow him online. He's got a lot of cool things going on.
1: Now, they just did another group did the mural right over here on Canal Street. Has anyone seen it yet? Yeah, it's right on the...
3: Not yet.
2: On the median, right?
1: Yeah.
2: Nice. I think that's all. Like, bringing the art and stuff, all the color.
1: All right.
2: Cool. Yeah, it just makes everything more fun.
1: All right. Pauly C is... GodTickets.com says Journey is July 7th, which is okay. And Shinedown, July 20th. Shinedown will be coming to town, Matt. I couldn't tell you what. Do you know a Shinedown song?
2: No. I know that they have a huge following.
1: I don't know. I just put them in the group with all those bands.
2: Yeah, like Korn and.
1: Hey. And then, of course, August 13th, it wouldn't be a summer without the WWE. That's a annual thing, right?
3: Pretty much,
1: Or even more, I think, right?
3: Here a couple of times a year.
1: All right. Very, very good. All right. James Chase said he'll see what his schedule is this summer, but he would like to come in, so that's fantastic.
3: Yeah.
1: You don't even have to come in for anything. You can just come in and hang out with us.
2: I like it.
1: Right. Mm-hmm. All right, let's take a quick little break. We will be back right after this.
5: 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It's the morning show.
6: Good morning, Manchester. Here's Peter White.
1: Right, we are back here at 8 o'clock, just about here. We'll get Carol on the line. Mm-hmm. All right, we got Bill Cini's trivia coming up. It'll be, we have a chance, I guess, right? It'll be Carol, myself, Steve, and Matt here. So looking forward to that. Hey, if you're thinking about coming downtown, you got to do anything down here, you'd consider having lunch at Diz's. Good stuff over there. They got a whole they got the new look. I want to know what the Judy, if you're out there, send me those June specials. Judy's going to be in next Wednesday, I think. I believe she will be here next Wednesday.
3: Great.
1: All right, we got to get Carol on here, right?
7: Good morning. This is your wake up call
8: from ManchesterInkling.com. Here's Carol Robidoux.

0: All right. Good morning, Carol.
1: Hello.
0: Yeah, sorry. I had to shut the music off, huh?
1: No, it's okay. I don't mind.
0: Yeah, all right. What's going on? How you doing?
1: Oh, boy, am I tired.
0: You stayed up and watched that meeting?
1: I watched the whole thing.
0: Oh, man. Wow. I they were still doing public comment when I went to sleep.
1: Yeah.
0: How long did it go?
1: Meeting got over like a little after 11:30, I believe.
0: Yikes.
2: Oh my
1: and they
2: goodness.
1: Did not, and they didn't approve anything.
0: Yeah.
1: No concession, what's the word? I have no words. No consensus. Consensus, that's the word.
0: So back,
1: some other word.
0: Back to the drawing board and then back to the actual,
1: another
0: meeting on Tuesday,
1: like,
0: right?
1: Ed and Chrissy were the only ones that voted for the Ed and Chrissy plan, which was kind of preposterous in a little bit of a way. I had a vision of a clown car for a second there because Ed Sapienza says, you know, I didn't call anybody or talk to anybody. I just made some decisions here. So that he's like, you know, slicing the bus budget in half and doing away with the library and taking a police police job off the table, which was because the reason was I think it had something like was the word community was in the title of the police position.
0: Yeah.
1: And that was his reasoning for taking it off, you know, just because it says community. So, you know, and somebody asked him, well, what did the bus director say would happen if you took half of the budget away? He said, I didn't talk to him. I don't know. And I think his attitude was just very, you know, I don't know how to explain it, but it was a little bit like for a second there, I saw him with like a big red nose and suspenders and a bow tie that squirts water.
0: It
1: like,
0: makes sense.
1: A little clownish.
0: Yeah.
1: And then at some point, Chrissy had a banana and an apple and she or an orange or something. She holds them both up and she's like, it's like bananas and oranges. They're not the same or something. And I thought that is bananas, Chrissy. It's like the visual aids were just sort of like crazy. And she starts screaming at people about things. You know, she just starts like basically just kind of melting down a little bit about everything. And so many people there, particularly some of the later speakers, just seem to be so logical about, you know, saying one man, I can't recall exactly what he said, but it was something to the effect that he had previously served on like Londonderry's planning board or alderman or something. And he's like, you know, 80% of your budgets, your school budget and your city budget are fixed. There's just nothing that can be done. Those are expenses that you can't cut. You can't, you know, you can't just go in there and slice and dice and say, I'm going to save money for the taxpayers. Like basically, you know, your hands are tied and it becomes this sort of this political finger pointing, save us from losing our homes with this outrageous, wild budget that you have. But he's pointing out like the costs of everything just to run the city, the electricity, the materials, all of those things are going up, up, up. So
0: you were going to cut anyone's budget by like, you know, obviously by half, right? Wouldn't you have done your homework as far as like
1: Chrissy did her homework. She said she went out and took pictures and she has lots of pictures of nobody riding the bus and nobody rides the bus. And so she did her homework and she can prove it because she has pictures of nobody on the bus.
2: Yeah. But the thing is, what time of day was she doing this?
1: Well, what Mike Witten said, the bus director, he said to her, look, you know, you can't just go to Veterans Park or some random place and take a picture of the bus in that moment. People get on and off all through the route. And so, you know, you can't know that somebody got on here and got off there. If you're just standing in one place and taking pictures of an empty bus, sometimes the bus is empty, but doesn't mean everybody's going to the mall or.
0: No, not everybody has a car either. you know, right. believe it or not. And then
1: Bryce Kalu said, he said the way to, you know, bus is an essential service, and as more people move into the city,
0: of course, you know,
1: it's going to be right. more essential. And so the way to improve and grow your bus service is not to slash it in half. It's to make it even more user friendly. And by comparison, you know, Nashua has a pretty, it's well used, you know, their bus service yeah. is used.
2: I've used it.
1: They've invested in it. They have a nice little bus depot, you know, and they put out alerts. And I don't know what the real problem is with people's perception of the buses, but, you know, if there's problems with the bus service in somebody's perception, then let's work on that. And just right before they voted, Christine Fajardo mentioned, you know, there are things we can do. We should look at more tax exemptions for seniors and for veterans, for people who are at risk of losing their homes. We can do something there, but we need to work on it, not just, you know, not just an hour before, you know, the meeting and the vote, or not just at the 11th hour, but these are the things that we should be working on, you know, during the year, to make sure that when the budget time comes, we're not at odds like this and fighting over things that we really don't have control over. So there was a lot of comments. I mean, 3 hours of comments. And then after that, they took a little break for a personnel matter or something. So it really was like 7 till almost midnight.
0: Wow. It's a long night.
1: And
2: wow.
1: And the big question of the budget just didn't, and you know, it comes down to people just not hearing the salient facts of the matter, which is you can cut here and cut there, but what we need to do is figure out, you know, how to do this better, this process.
0: Well, a lot of the things as far as like
1: preposterous. Oh,
0: no, but I think
1: I think somebody said the West Library as of today is closed because they didn't pass the budget or something. Like, I don't know if that's true. I heard it in passing that like somebody said, if we don't pass something tonight, the West Library closes tomorrow. And I don't know if that's true, but sounds like,
0: well, even when we were talking about you know, the different things, the roads and everything, and there are things that you need to fix now, like now, because it's going to cost you
2: 10 times.
0: It's yeah, exactly. It's become a bigger problem down the road, you know, and I think some people don't understand, like, you know, Buzz kind of explained this to us the other day, that sometimes you have to, you know, you have to plan for the future.
2: Yeah, especially now, because like Buzz said, where if you put it off, none of these estimates or quotes or any of that are valid because everything's changing so quickly with fuel prices and all this.
0: Yeah.
2: You wait a year, you've now doubled the cost of your job.
0: Absolutely. Well, I'll tell you what, I see people on those buses, whether it be the one going over to Dunbarton Road and over to... you know, Front Street. There's a couple that go over to the mall in New Hampshire. There's different routes. There's I think it's a Valley Taylor. I think there's a South Beach one.
2: There are three runs that go to the mall and Walmart out there.
0: Yeah. Okay. So, I mean, and that's how people, you know, some people get to work. That's how they get to work.
2: Right.
0: For a long time, it was just me and my mom when I was little, and I can remember riding the bus with my mom. And, you know, these are the old days, you know, you still put money in the, you know, whatever it was, a quarter or a dime or 35 cents, and you put it in the little thing, and the bus driver, and then you just go sit down. Mm-hmm. And I thought it was cool because you used to pull the little thing.
2: To stop,
0: you know, the cord, like, yep. Bing, and we would go up to my grandmother's house, which was like up on, where Hanover and Candia Road meet. So anyway, yeah, I don't know. I'd hate to see that happen to anybody. Even if there's only three people on the buses, what are those three people going to do?
2: Right.
0: They don't count?
2: Right. Like, what you were saying about, you know, Chrissy taking the pictures and not seeing people on the buses or whatever like that. During the course of the day, there are going to be ebbs and tides in the ridership.
0: Well, yeah.
2: Like, and that's just a fact right there, because you have several times during the day where there is going to be more, whether people are, like I say, whether people are coming or going from work, or they're, you know, going to shopping or whatever else needs to be done. There is going to be that ebb and flow during the entire day of, you know, the ridership.
0: Yeah. Well, anyway.
3: Yeah, realistically, it's easy to make anything look the way you want to do it anyhow. All you got to do is go there.
2: You're right.
3: You'll wait until, you know, 3 o'clock in the afternoon when there's no one around, take a few photos, and, oh, this is all day.
0: Anyway, yeah, it gets worked out. That's not going to be touched now, right?
2: Apparently so, yeah.
0: Okay.
2: That's good.
0: All right, what else do we got? So you stayed up late, Carol.
1: I did, and so did Andy. God bless him. And then he messaged me at some odd hour, like, I was actually still awake, but yeah. I think it was like 1:11 a.m. and he said, Charlotte is going nuts. I will have the story tomorrow morning.
0: Okay.
1: And I said, okay. So
0: makes sense.
1: So yeah, so that's happening. Yeah.
0: All right.
1: They must miss him when he's gone, you know.
0: Yeah, no one wants to, you know, I don't know. Like I say. Seems like a
1: so
0: just no, I was just gonna say, I wish it would just get all resolved and none of this seems to be a lot of, like, people, you know, putting on a little show and stuff like that. You know, just
1: some of the speakers were just fascinating to me as well. They're just, you know, like, just over the top in some ways. Like, I don't even want to get into it, but just, I don't know.
0: Yeah.
1: I don't know. It's just kind of, you want to poke your eyes out or make your ears bleed or something. It's just kind of, just too much. I mean, the way we do get, like, it's so emotional about it. And, you know, some people, like, pointing at Mayor Wei, like, we trusted you. You said you weren't going to raise our taxes. You failed us. Like, I mean, not with crying and tears, but really right. Just acting like, you know, the fact that the basis for voting for someone is going to be that they're going to, you know, respect the tax cap. That's the main reason you're voting for them. But as Ward 3 Alderman Dana Dexter read, in addition, like, after Chrissy, you know, I think it was Chrissy, brought up the tax cap, the people voted on this. This is what the people want. He reminded her that the other part of that ordinance includes, you know, that it's possible to override the tax cap as needed. And it's not like a sin that you go to hell for. It's not, you know, it's not punishable by death to decide that in a topsy-turvy world where, you know, the world is at war with Iran. And so all the money and oil is stuck in the Strait of Hormuz, and that, you know, everything in America is on fire right now. Like, you know, in that world, we might need to nudge the tax cap just a little bit up, you know, like, we might need to just squeak out a little bit more and see what we can do for next year. But instead, it's like, you might as well have said you were sacrificing the firstborn male child in every household in Manchester, you know, by going with that budget. It's ridiculous to me. It's, you know, we are where we are for a lot of reasons. And a couple of people who had, who were state representatives, including Lou D'Alessandro, who I thought was going to, I thought, like, the heavens were going to open and
0: thunder. Yeah, I saw that.
1: Clap. He was like Moses, you know, parting the Red Sea. He was so angry and he was yelling about, you know, how a lot of this has because of Concord. They're messing up in Concord, and here we are, you know, it's we're doing the best we can, but it's not really between Concord and Washington. We here in Manchester and every other little city and town has to deal with the consequences, but some people are very stuck in their minds. They don't have the elasticity to think for themselves. So I don't know. know.
0: He was in full lion mode last night. I mean,
1: he was. That,
0: he was known as the lion of the Senate.
1: Yes.
0: You know, when he wants to get his point across, he can get it across.
1: I was scared. No,
0: and here's the thing, Carol. By the way, here's the thing too. And this isn't even a political thing for me. He's one of those people where, you know, he's, you know, in his later years now, right? He's retired and then, you know, just yes. retired. And but I'll tell you what, while we have these people, you know, while we have him, it's great to hear these stories. He's smart. He knows from experience, you know. I don't know. I think he's a, you know, good guy. Big Lou.
1: Yeah. Big Lou. So, anyway, that was that. But we did have a fun story that we posted yesterday. Probably nobody saw it, but I'm going to talk about it anyway for a second. So, it's the morning after the taco tour, and I'm over at the Beacon Building, you know, getting ready to start my day.
0: Yeah.
1: And I see the Married Marketers, which is Kyle and Mallory Chumas. If you don't know them, they were very involved in, you know, helping with the taco tour. Their husband and wife team, marketing team that are well known around the city. And so we were talking about how things went. And I said, oh, wow, yeah, you guys did a great job. And I was asking them some questions about it. And then Mallory was saying, yeah, I mean, there was a lot of taco tourists, or I asked about that, you know, did people really come from out of town? And she said, yeah, we had a lady from Florida, and there's this one lady who came from Minnesota, and she volunteered, and then she looks up, and there's the woman standing there waiting to get coffee. So, of course, I swooped in on her, and her name was Marie Campos, and she works for like a community-based organization in Minneapolis. And she said they do a taco tour every September. So she was sitting around thinking about how they could improve. And she said, I wonder what other taco tours there are. So she Googles, you know, taco tour, and she finds, quote, the world's biggest taco tour in Manchester, New Hampshire. And she's like, I read that and I'm thinking, like, that has to be fake news or something. That can't be true. There cannot be the world's largest taco tour somewhere in America. Yeah. So she looked at it, and then she decided to come and check it out for herself to see if it was real or hype. She booked a flight and she came and she filled out a volunteer form, and she ended up volunteering at the taco tour and had a great time.
0: Nice.
1: And she's taking all of the wisdom of the Manchester taco tour back to Minneapolis with her. But I thought that was pretty cool that, you know, somebody out there somewhere says, you know, could this really be the world's biggest taco tour? And she's a believer. You know, she said, I could not. I got out there, you know, it's like 4 o'clock, and I'm like, you know, there's some people here. And she said, but in no time, the streets were full, and it was amazing. Their taco route is like 6 miles long in Minneapolis, and it's like, it's not like ours. You know, you close down a section and you condense it, and you have people paying cash for tacos. So it's completely different, you know, process for them. But she's taking back some ideas. So I just really think that that's good on our city, like to be an example to another community about how you can make something happen. That's a great event, you know, draws people. It's good for businesses. It's fun. You know, there's a lot of features to it. It's like, what a great reflection on this city that other people characterized during that meeting as a you know, a scene from Charles Dickens, right? You know, it's like, if you paid attention to some of the comments, they were really, you know, I got the image of, you know, rats gnawing on people's toes, like that. Like, people are just so dramatic about what they perceive about the city. And so,
0: yeah,
1: anyway, you know, read that story. It's fun. And, you know, it's nice that it's really nice for Manchester.
0: Oh, absolutely. That was a great time. I mean, it really is. That's not, it's, you know, it's way more than hype. It's a good time. Right? Taco tour.
1: Yeah.
3: Love it.
1: Taco tour.
0: Mm-hmm. Now, Carol, we've been to a bunch of, we've done a couple of tours together. Haven't we?
1: Yes, we have. You know? At least I remember, I think, It could have been the first one.
0: Okay.
1: We were down by sort of like between our offices, and you were walking down the street doing like a live video of the scene.
0: Oh, okay.
1: As I recall. Do you remember that?
0: I do.
1: You were like just in the middle of the crowd walking around and, you know, narrating. And I was like,
0: it was
1: hey,
0: like
1: Peter,
0: a sea of people. Yeah.
1: Yes, it was a sea of people. And it was like, I think that was the first one. Here's the thing. I think it used to be run by the Hippo.
0: It was run by the Hippo, and it used to be. Then, it used to be called the Taco Challenger or the Great.
1: Yeah.
0: I don't know.
1: And
0: something.
1: Then Sarah Beaudry, and In Town Manchester were tasked with taking it over.
0: Yeah.
1: Suddenly, the Hippo didn't want to do it anymore or something. So then they did it, and it was amazing, right?
0: Yeah. And
1: shout out to Sarah Beaudry.
0: And it got. You know, it got bigger, you know, it's still getting bigger each year.
1: It's morphing every year, like just having the, you know, having the grand marshal naming ceremony at Veterans Park. Like they said, you know, why don't we do it out here every year? And what a great idea we just had, you know, like the idea of kind of making that part an open air public event. And, you know, they could even pep that up, right? Like have some live music down there in advance or something, gets to draw the crowd down there. Because there weren't, like you and I were there, there weren't, and Steve and everybody, Melanie, you know, we were there, but it wasn't like a huge crowd of people for the kickoff, because I don't think not everybody knew that there was a kickoff, right?
0: Right. That's why I didn't tell anybody, because I wanted to be the Grand Marshal. You know, why would you tell anybody, Carol?
1: I don't know. We tried.
0: Hey, let's say good morning to Easy G. Easy G.
1: Easy G.
0: Yeah, you remember him, right?
1: Yes, I do.
0: He has a big head, too, guys. We were talking about big heads yesterday. He's got a pretty giant head. You know who else has? You know, I thought of another. I thought of another large head person, and it's not a bad thing, but I wonder if he wants to, you know, come on in sometime and for our big head contest. How about you tell me if this is wrong?
1: Are you going to
0: Tim Baines?
1: Are you going to have like a golden tape measure? What about Tim Baines? You want him to participate?
0: Well, yeah, Doc. I mean, his head's pretty big.
1: Well, you might perceive it that way because, I mean, I think a bald guy, like you said, Jeff Nyan, too. But I think when you don't have hair on your head,
0: it just looks
1: more
0: big.
1: Prominent. Your head, it just appears like
0: just
1: you see the whole
0: big.
1: Head.
0: Okay.
1: Yeah, you don't know what's under the
0: hair. All right, all right. Maybe
1: right?
0: I won't. Maybe I'll.
1: It's up to you.
0: No. Sorry.
1: It's your life. It's your life, Peter.
0: If I can
1: your
0: even,
1: life.
0: Yeah.
1: Do what you want. It's your life, Peter.
0: All right, you ready for trivia coming up, Carol? I don't know.
1: Yes, I am.
0: Yeah, it's us four. Isn't here today.
1: Buzz isn't here, and I guess Kyle's not coming.
0: You know, I tried to get him in here all week. I really did. I starting Monday morning. Didn't even text me back.
1: Not at all?
0: No, didn't even text me back. The last thing I texted him was at 5:55. No. 5:56 this morning, I said, today is the day. I know you're not going to let me down.
1: Oh, no. Yeah. Wow, that's heavy.
0: What do you know about these bands, Carol, coming in to town? This, you know, the announcement at the Rex Theater?
1: Oh, yeah. I don't know a lot, actually.
0: No, it's a big secret.
1: Oh, is it a secret?
0: I think so. Do you know who's coming?
1: Well, it's not a secret because they put it out there, but, oh, you mean
0: what
1: the secret part is?
0: What? Do you know?
1: Well, no, I don't know who the bands are. I just, I know about the,
0: sounds
1: I know
0: like
1: about
0: you
1: the
0: know.
1: Manchester.
0: It sounds like, no, you know, you're just trying to.
1: No, but this, as you know, oh, no, all I know is what you know, that we qualified to be the Levitt Amp.
0: Yeah, but I thought we won.
1: A host of the music series. Yeah, we did. We are one of the winners. So we are there. They're announcing there. This will be the big announcement of the series. And I do not have any inside information.
0: Really?
1: You got to show up at 4 o'clock at the Rex to find out.
0: All the way. I mean, I.
1: What? You don't want to do that? What?
0: Well,
1: too much trouble.
0: I'm just saying, why 4 o'clock? Why not earlier?
1: Or later.
0: Why not 10 a.m.?
3: Why can't they just tell us?
1: Because I think they want people to come for like, what about like a happy hour? Maybe they want people to come, have a little drink, a little nosh, you know, enjoy. Maybe they'll have hors d'oeuvres. You know, I don't know. If you want me to find out more, I will do that and report back.
0: Well, I mean,
1: it's happening Tuesday? So
0: yeah, I think it's Tuesday.
1: Report back on Tuesday. Yeah, it's next Tuesday.
0: What caliber bands? What caliber bands do you think these are going
1: to
0: be?
1: Well, I would like to think they're pretty good because I think there was like a bit of money involved or something, right? Like so it's not going to be like, you know, Johnny and the Quakes or whatever. I don't know. I mean,
0: oh, see, I was hoping. No, it should be some right. Johnny. Okay,
3: Brian.
2: Oh, Johnny Earthquake.
0: I don't know.
1: I didn't mean that. Just came out of my mouth. I was gonna try to say something stupid like a garage band, but I realized. No, I know he's actually a legend here. But
2: I've known him since 1975.
1: Exactly.
0: Carol, yeah. What if it's Casey and the Sunshine Band?
1: That would be.
2: That'd be cool.
0: Yeah. Would it though? Would it? Because you can Casey comes to the casino every year.
1: Yeah, I haven't seen him since he was young, so I'm sure it's not like it used to be, but you know, I could get into
0: that. That seems a little if they're having a big announcement, it has to be big. It has to be, you know, like Metallica or something like that.
1: That would not be any better, I don't think, at this point. I mean, all those bands are, you know, let's get with it. Like that. I mean, do you really want to see Metallica?
0: Yeah, yeah. I 100%.
2: Absolutely.
0: I mean, if they played, I would go see
1: them. Have it your way.
0: Metallica's been to Manchester before.
3: Yeah, let's get some new blood here.
0: Yeah.
1: That's all I'm saying. Yeah. I'm agreeing with Matt on that.
0: What are you thinking, Carol? Kid Rock? Matt wants Kid Rock.
1: I think who could it possibly be? Like, I mean, there's nobody anymore who's like universally
0: right
1: understood and accepted as like a star, except like Taylor Swift or
3: John
1: something.
3: Mayer.
1: You know, if she's booked. Yeah, it could be John Mayer, somebody like that. But again, I don't see that happening. I don't know. I'm glad you asked though. It's on my calendar, but I didn't think about getting the scoop. So let me see who I can squeeze for some information on that one. You know, I don't know. I mean, the problem with making this an event like that is that some people are going to feel disappointed when they find out. Like, they're going to say, oh, is that what I want? I don't want that. I wanted Metallica. You know? It's whatever happens, you know, it might be a band you never heard of, but they might become your favorite band.
2: Good point.
1: If you gave him a chance, like that's how that happens.
0: Yeah.
1: I don't know. But it's
0: we don't know.
1: Cool. We don't know, but it's still cool that it's happening here.
0: Some people know. Some people know.
1: Oh, of course they do.
0: And
1: of course they know.
0: And you know who chooses it? Who chooses these?
1: Are you saying you know who chooses? Or
0: no, I don't know. I want to know. Why
1: and
0: how these were chosen?
3: We want to know who we can blame.
0: I want to know who to blame if the band suck.
1: Well, you shouldn't feel about it that way. That's no way to approach it, Peter.
0: You're like an
1: angry only child at Christmas that didn't get the exact toy you wanted.
0: I have been like that this morning. I've been a little. I was a little tough on Journey this morning. The band Journey.
1: Yeah, what'd you say about Journey?
0: I
3: thought you were fair.
0: I don't even want to call him Journey. I want to call him the Steve Perry Band.
1: Mm-hmm.
0: Because you know, I don't know. Don't like him. I like Steve Perry.
1: I don't know. I saw the documentary that they had about them somewhere recently. And seems like he was kind of a jerk to them. And then he wanted to come back. But then he left again or something. I mean, and now he's on his own. Or I don't know. All those bands that get the lead singer that goes out on their own, like Lionel Richie, like name some of those bands. Like
0: they, yeah.
1: You know, they're David Lee Roth. And they're doing great.
0: David Lee Roth. He was like, just in Hampton.
1: They're a band. And then everything's gone great. What's his name? Cetera from Chicago.
2: Peter Cetera.
0: Yeah.
1: Peter Cetera. You know, these bands, the front guy says, you know what? I'm better than you guys. I can do my own thing. Yeah. We have musical differences and I'm going to quit the band, even though I'm the lead singer.
0: That's right.
1: That means I'm taking everything with me because you guys are nothing without me. Like, that seems kind of harsh.
0: Well, that's what happens, you know? Hey. Well, anyway, we can argue. That's a whole other. Anyway, that's a whole other subject.
1: We can argue about that all day, but we've got bigger fish to fry, right?
0: Well, we got trivia coming up. We're going to take a break, Carol, and we'll be back with Bill Cini.
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5: It's morning in Manchester on WMNH.
0: All right, we are back, and here we go, folks. We got Bill Cini on the phone. Good morning.
6: Hey, guys. Sorry to do this, but I'm tied up this morning. I don't think I'm going to be able to do trivia.
0: Okay. All right. Okay.
6: I got to do a little roadside maintenance, and it's just not fitting in this morning. So I just called to say I love you, and okay. I'll see you next time.
0: Aww. All right.
6: All right. Peace out.
0: Okay. Thank you. This must have just happened because we've already confirmed this morning.
1: It sounds like this car situation.
0: No, that's too bad. Yeah, which does happen. I think it was. It was probably happening as that was going on.
1: Yeah.
0: All right.
1: So now what do we do?
0: Well, I wasn't prepared because I like I said, we confirmed this is something that just happened. Let's see. Because usually I text.
1: Wow.
0: Yeah, I usually.
1: Yeah,
0: I usually text while you're on with us, Carol. I usually, you know, text Bill to make sure it's a go for the day, and we each thumbs up each other, and we had done that earlier, so that's what happened.
1: Yeah. Well, here we are now.
0: Yeah. Here we are.
1: Yeah.
0: Yeah. I'm just going to sit here.
1: We're in a pickle.
0: Yeah, I don't think so, but I mean.
1: No. Oh, okay.
0: No, we're fine.
1: Yeah, we're fine.
0: Matt, are you still with us?
3: Yeah, why?
0: What are you doing? Oh, dear. Matt has new microphones.
3: Yeah.
0: Did you get him working?
3: That's what I'm trying to do.
0: All right.
3: Yeah, I've been over here working on stuff. I wanted to let you and Carol talk and discuss things.
0: Well, I mean, what are you doing with those microphones?
3: I'm trying to get them to link.
0: Are they linking? All right. So Matt has
1: Is that the trick microphone?
0: No.
3: Please. No, these are legit wireless mics.
0: Oh, you mean the ones I brought down to the Tracy Chapman concert? Is that what you're talking about? The fake microphone?
1: I don't know. Is that what you want to talk about?
0: No, I already talked about it. I thought you were referencing my microphone.
1: Yes, I was. Yes, I was. Oh. Absolutely. Absolutely, I was.
0: No, we are eventually going to be sending Matt outside.
1: Man on the street?
0: Yeah.
2: Yep.
1: Nice.
0: Yeah.
1: I love that.
0: All right. I think we can get a game in here, if I'm not mistaken. Good morning, Pauly C.
7: Good morning, gentlemen. I have some trivia if you want to do this.
0: All right, yeah, we got to get one. These count, you know. All right.
1: I never am good at Pauly C's trivia. He's tough.
0: Well, I mean, this is anybody's.
7: I'm kind of doing it. Good morning, Carol. I'm kind of doing it along the lines of Bill. I'm not doing, like, multiple choice.
0: All right.
7: Yeah.
0: Okay. All right, so we have Carol Robidoux. From Manchester Inklink, we have Matt, we have Steve, and myself. All right, let's go with our first question this morning.
7: All right. What is Shakespeare's longest play? Which of Shakespeare's plays is the longest?
0: Ooh.
1: Mm. Mm. Good question.
0: They all seem pretty long.
7: Yeah. Oh, yeah.
0: Shakespeare. All right. I'm going to write something down. I'm going to... Oh, God. A long one, huh?
7: My favorite rendition of Shakespeare was when they did it on Gilligan's Island.
1: Oh, Gilligan's Island. The gift that keeps on giving.
0: All right.
7: I has to be or not to be.
0: All right. Carol, are you locked in?
1: Yeah, I just have a guess. I'm not that Shakespearean. I'm going to guess Hamlet.
0: Hamlet. All right, Hamlet. Matt.
3: Macbeth.
0: Macbeth. Okay. And Steve.
2: I went with Romeo and Juliet.
0: Romeo and Juliet. I went with Hamlet also, Carol.
1: Oh,
7: all right. Well, Peter and Carol, you got Hamlet correct.
0: All right.
1: Yay.
0: All right. That's pretty good. Carol gets...
1: Yay.
0: All right. That's pretty good. Carol gets a point. I get a point. Here we go. Let's go to the next one.

0: Hold up, Matt.
1: I was wrong. I said Howard Johnson's.
0: The Howard Johnson Hotel.
2: Hojo's.
0: Let's go to Steve.
3: Dakota.
0: He said the Dakota. I also wrote the Dakota.
4: It's the Dakota. Very good.
1: I thought that was the Howard Johnson's first.
0: Nope.
4: They remodeled it into the Dakota building, but it was an HJ's, Matty.
1: Yeah, I thought so, man. I thought you told me that first.
0: I think. All right. Let's go to the next one. Carol and I.
4: All right. Which two states don't observe daylight savings time? Which two states don't observe daylight savings time?
0: All right. Wow, this is a okay, I mean, I think I might know this. I'm locked in. I have a guess here. I don't know how everyone else feels about this, but for some reason, I think I might have this.
3: I got a guess.
1: I think I got it wrong.
2: I'm sorry, I didn't hear the question. I'm sorry.
0: Of course, Carol. Of course.
2: I'm sorry. What? I didn't. I was actually...
0: We accept your apology.
2: Okay.
4: Carol, love your show, by the way. Which two U.S. states do not observe daylight savings time?
2: Oh, okay. Yeah, I don't know. I'm not sure. So I'll just guess. You're waiting for me, right?
0: Yeah.
2: It's like maybe like... like Indiana and I don't know, Indiana and Kentucky.
0: All right. Let's go to Matt.
1: Well, Peter, I decided to go with number one, Alaska, because of my last name being the capital.
0: All right.
1: And then I went with the place where the origins of my favorite new shirts come from, Hawaii.
0: All right, Hawaii and Alaska. Steve, what do you say?
3: I went with Arizona and New Mexico.
0: All right, Steve. I went with Indiana and Arizona.
4: All right. The two states that don't observe daylight savings time are Arizona and Hawaii.
0: Oh.
2: Oh, wow.
4: Nobody got okay. That one.
0: Nobody got it. All right. It's not funny. Let's go to the next one.
4: All right. What's the tallest breed of dog in the world?
0: The tallest breed of dog in the world.
4: That's right.
0: Okay.
2: Seems like everybody should know that one, right?
0: I would think so.
1: Dumb.
2: I mean, it just seems like if there is a tallest dog, we should all know what it is, right?
0: Yeah, you should. The tallest dog.
2: I
0: think I know.
2: Yeah. I'm going to say, are we ready?
0: I don't know, Matt. Are you locked in?
4: Yes.
1: I am, Peter.
0: All right. You're locked in. Okay, Carol. What do you say?
2: What was Scooby-Doo? Scooby-Doo, he's a big, tall dog.
4: Hurry, please.
2: Oh, I'm sorry. Okay. Is that a Great Dane? Yes, thank you.
0: Yeah. What did you say, Carol?
2: Great Dane.
0: A Great Dane. Matt, what do you say?
2: Scooby-Doo.
1: I went with the dog that's named after a famous bus line, the Greyhound.
0: The Greyhound. Let's go to Steve.
3: I said Great Dane.
0: I also went with the Great Dane.
4: The answer is Great Dane.
2: Oh, yeah.
0: All right. Very good. We all, everybody but what? Matt?
1: Yep.
0: All right, Steve.
1: I suck.
0: All right. Carol and I are tied to two. Steve, you have one. Matt,
1: no, I have three. Two. We he have, has two.
0: Oh.
1: Peter, you have three.
0: Carol has three.
1: Yeah.
0: Oh.
1: And Steve is running around with two.
0: Okay. And you have none.
1: Yes, Peter. Would you like to say it again?
0: All right. Let's go to the next one.
4: How many ribs are in the human body?
2: Oh, see? I should know this, too.
0: All right.
2: See, you're sneaky. You're sneaky, Polly. See? Yeah, obvious very... questions, but I, you know, not a doctor. Not a doctor.
0: Hmm. Ooby dooby doo.

0: All right, Carol, what do you say?
1: I said 12.
0: You said 12 ribs.
1: Yeah.
0: All right.
1: Seems logical.
2: All right.
0: Matt, how many ribs?
3: Only number, I think, about 13.
0: 13 ribs.
3: Yep.
0: A baker's set. Let's go.
3: One more on one side.
0: Steve.
4: I said 16.
0: 16. I also said 13.
2: Okay. There are 24 ribs in the human body.
0: Oh.
1: Oh, I was half right. Half right.
0: How many is there?
2: 24.
1: That's a lot
0: of ribs.
1: Seems like there's no room in there for all those ribs unless ribs are way smaller than I thought.
0: Right.
1: I think they're very big.
2: A lot of tiny ones in there.
0: They're baby back ribs.
3: Can you imagine how little my ribs must be?
0: Your ribs are small. All right.
2: Here's the next one. What is the largest type of deer?
0: Oh.
1: Okay.
0: Obviously, the, All right. I didn't know,
3: Just to remind everybody, this is the, bonus we are on. We are out of regular play.
0: Well, aren't we?
1: Really?
0: Well, I thought we were going until 5.
3: We are.
0: Well, I only have 3.
3: Points.
0: I have 3. Are you all right, Matt?
3: Yeah, we've done 5.
0: I know, but this isn't the ward game. We're doing trivia.
3: Right. Oh, that's right. There's no bonus.
0: Okay, Matt. It is. I know you missed a day, but today is Wednesday. Let's go to the next question.
2: What's the largest type of deer?
1: Just had a question.
0: All right, largest type of deer. Carol.
1: I'm going to answer.
0: Yes.
1: Moose.
0: A moose? Really? Yes. Okay.
1: I think so.
0: I thought a moose was a moose. I didn't know it was a moose.
1: Well,
0: was a
1: deer.
0: Well,
1: I think they're in the deer family because I just saw this on TV like a week ago or something. They said, and the largest member of the deer family is a moose. I thought I heard that.
3: Oh, how did they say that?
0: God.
1: The largest member of the deer family is the moose.
0: All right.
3: Bullwinkle.
0: All right. What do you say, Matt?
3: I went with the, it's related in the buzz family, and I went with the large head deer.
0: The large head deer, Steve?
4: I said an elk.
0: You said an elk. I also wrote elk.
1: Hmm.
2: The answer is moose. Carol was right.
0: Wow. Carol goes to 4. Yeah. She's on the verge
1: That's
0: of winning.
1: That's why I watch all those nature shows.
0: Yeah. All right.
2: All right. Here's the last question, hopefully, for you guys. What color eyes do most humans have?
1: Oh, man. I'm locked in. Mm-hmm.
0: All right.
3: Okay, give me a few minutes.
0: Matt needs a few minutes. He's got to really think about this one. He's really going to think about this one.
1: Because there's so many colors.
3: Yeah, I've got a lot.
0: Yeah.
3: I've got a lot of scientific things deducting.
0: All right. All right, Matt. Are you locked in?
3: Yeah.
0: All right. What do you say?
1: I said brown.
0: You said brown. Matt?
3: Well, judging by most of my friends, I'd say red.
0: All right. I'll Steve.
4: I went with brown.
0: I also went with brown eyes.
2: That is the correct answer, brown.
0: All right. Carol wins.
2: All right, guys, gotta run.
0: All right, Polly C, thank you.
1: Thank you, Polly C.
0: We have to get one out there, and Carol, congratulations.
1: Thank you.
0: That's one for the books.
3: So this is official?
0: Oh, it's official. Yeah.
3: No, Carol now ties with Buzz.
0: Right, I'm falling behind. I'm like two behind.
3: Hey, it's better than me. I'm not even on the board, dude.
0: Yeah, this sucks. This really sucks, Carol.
1: What sucks?
0: Oh, I'm falling behind.
1: Okay.
0: That's all right. I'll come back.
3: You know, if I don't win one trivia this year, I'm going to wear a dunce cap for the first month of trivia next year. I'm actually going to find a big dunce hat.
0: Are you really?
3: Yep. And I'll sit in the corner.
0: You're really going to sit in the...
3: I don't feel worthy of trivia.
0: Well, anyway. Let's see. Let's say, okay. Carol, great win, by the way.
1: Thank you.
0: You feel pretty good?
1: I feel gratified or something.
0: Yeah.
1: Satisfied, gratified, all those words that rhyme.
4: Happy.
0: It takes you through the whole day. You can ride this the whole day.
1: I'll be riding this wave, this cloud, the whole day. And, you know.
0: Wow, you're in a good mood. Yeah. You know why?
1: Because
0: I won trivia.
1: Oh, yeah. I'll tell the world. But I mean, it's honestly, it's once again, I honestly thought mooses were their own thing until a week ago. That's how it happens, you know. You learn something every day.
4: Yeah.
1: And I was surprised, but then I thought about it, and I thought, you know, okay, I guess that makes sense.
0: No, they are. They're huge.
1: They're part of the deer family. Yeah.
3: Why do I have a feeling you were watching like Northern Law or something?
1: No, I wasn't. It was that show called, I think it was the show called The Human Footprint. Have you ever seen it? So interesting.
3: I've heard of it.
1: It's like every single episode takes you through some thread of a story, but it takes you to all these different places on Earth, and they explore like a particular topic. And I believe one of them took us to like Alaska or something like that, or someplace where there's moose. I don't know, but
3: So it's kind of like
1: I learned so much.
3: World After People show.
1: No, it's a guy. He's like a biologist or something. He's a naturalist or something. So he goes from, which is different from a nudist, by the way. And one time it was like about bees, but he went through the whole thing about like how there's like, I don't know, 100 different kind of bees, and we don't even realize the difference. There's a particular bee that only goes into the flower of a squash, you know, because of the way they're built or something, and only that's the only thing they can eat, and then it just gets to the how the bee, you know, is part of the ecosystem. And
0: really?
1: Just so much. I love science and nature. Yeah, that's my jam.
0: So if I'm playing a Trivial Pursuit with you, you're gonna hope you get a science and nature question.
1: Yes, every time. Yeah.
0: Okay.
1: Every single time. So I feel like, you know, as a girl in the 70s, I feel like nobody told me I could go into science.
0: Really?
1: I would have. Yeah. And I didn't know that. I didn't. Nobody ever really encouraged me. Feel like a STEM. You know, if we'd had STEM back in the 70s, I might have said like might have changed my whole life.
0: Did you watch Mr. Wizard's World?
1: I don't know. I've heard of it, but I feel like it was maybe before my time.
0: Okay,
1: or after
0: there was one on.
1: You know?
0: Yeah, there was one on, I believe, sometime either late 50s, early 60s. Same guy. His name was Don Herbert. And then later on in the 80s, he was doing he brought back Mr. Wizard's World.
4: Yep.
0: It showed up on Nickelodeon right about the time Manchester got cable, you know, was wired for cable. Everybody was seeing this, like a lot of us. You know, these are the days of Nickelodeon when you can't do that on television, and it was still pretty.
1: Yeah.
0: It was still pretty, like, you know, they were just trying to fill up time. But, and it was a pretty good show. It'd be Mr. Wizard, and some neighborhood kid would come over to his house.
4: Yeah, regular kids that would be on.
0: Yeah, and there was.
4: And that was a good show. I found it very interesting as an adult.
0: And they would do experiments.
4: Yes.
0: Right in his kitchen, and he'd explain it. It was interesting.
4: Yeah.
3: First potato clock I ever made.
0: Yeah.
3: Yeah, I love that show.
0: Mr. Wizard's World. He's no longer with us, but it was a good show. I liked Bill
1: Nye the Science Guy.
4: Yes.
1: But that was after, I was like, I was older.
0: Yeah,
1: like,
0: I was a big boy.
1: Too old to watch
0: I was a big boy. I wasn't watching that, I don't think. Because I was too big. I was, I can't, you know.
3: You're not going to sit around and watch 8-year-old shows. Hey, guys, want to watch Mr. Wizard?
0: I was a little late. You know, I was watching Saved by the Bell. Probably. I was a little older.
3: Still watch Saved by the Bell.
0: Yeah, it's a good show.
3: Yeah,
0: that's right.
3: Great.
0: If you don't like the band Zack Attack, you're crazy.
3: How can you not like Mr. Belding?
0: All right. What, All right, Carol, we can cut you loose. We're going to wrap it up here anyway.
1: Okay.
0: Yeah. Are you going out today? Are you venturing out?
1: Sure. Looks like a beauty of a day. I think it's going to be a good one.
0: Yeah.
1: Sunny and temperate.
0: Sunny and it's so sunny and hot.
1: I'm going to see if I can find any moose deer out there.
0: I bet Polly C breaks out his ripped shirt from that picture.
3: It sounded so funny.
0: It's that hot out.
3: I'm going to go try and find some moose deer.
0: It's going to be that hot out.
1: Or moose, comma, deer.
3: Yeah.
1: I don't know.
3: It sounded like you were calling Peter deer.
0: Oh.
3: I'm going to go look for some moose deer. I'll call you later.
1: Thank you. Thank you, Peter, for a lovely time, dear. Thank you.
0: Well, always, Carol. We always...
3: Things are getting serious.
0: Yeah, things are getting serious, guys.
1: Yeah.
0: Pretty soon
1: super
0: we're gonna
1: serious.
0: Yeah. Pretty soon we're gonna have to tell Jim.
3: Well, I'm not taking it serious till it's Facebook official. It doesn't matter.
1: Did I?
0: Oh yeah. You forgot about Jim?
1: Yeah. Oh yeah.
3: That happens a lot when Peter's around.
0: Oh man. All right, Carol. Well listen, thank you so much and maybe we'll see you around this weekend.
1: Yeah, maybe so.
0: Yeah, maybe.
1: It could happen.
0: Yeah, it could.
3: Bowling.
0: I know. We always say we're going to do this stuff, but we never do.
1: Well,
0: we did get that pizza finally.
1: We have dreams, and we have dreams, and they can't take that away from us. You know.
0: That's right. All right. Well, listen. Have a great day, and we'll talk to you soon.
1: Okay.
0: All right. Thank you. Yes, next week, or if I bump into you over the weekend.
1: Yes, that could happen.
0: All right. Be careful out there.
1: Bye, everybody.
4: Bye, Carol.
0: Carol Robidoux, Manchester Ink Link, where everything connects. You can find out what's going on around town at manchesterinklink.news. And we have a few minutes left. Matt, what are you doing over there?
3: I'm finishing up our little scoreboard.
0: Oh, really?
3: I'm just making it so I can read it.
0: All right. Okay. That's the scoreboard.
3: Jeez.
0: That's the official scoreboard?
3: And for right now, until I get the real one made.
0: Oh, okay.
3: I had to go to the printers.
0: All right.
3: I'm going to have something made pretty sweet.
0: All right. Makes sense.
3: I got to find trophies.
0: Yeah, like some sort of trophies. We have to get that, the big baby trophy.
3: We need the big baby one. We need the big head.
0: I already have an idea who's getting the big baby award this year.
3: Is it me?
0: No, but I think I already have it picked out.
3: Okay.
0: Yeah.
3: The big head one is what I'm more. I can't wait
0: for. The big head contest, yeah. That's a good one.
3: Yep. What should we
0: give
3: for?
0: But Carol seemed to discourage me from the big head contest because is it saying, you know, these people are, we're not, you know.
3: What?
0: I keep explaining that we're not making fun of people with big heads. We love big heads.
3: Yeah.
0: We actually, yeah. Jealous because
3: I wish I had
0: so
3: a big head.
0: Yeah. So big.
3: Yeah. Yeah. I don't know. People need to stop getting upset about things.
0: Yeah. I don't know.
3: I think it's funny how mad people get about Kid Rock.
0: Yeah. Yeah. I was told that someone didn't like your Kid Rock report. I mean, the nerve.
3: Yeah.
0: Just a kid. I mean,
3: just a kid trying to rock. No, and I get it. Like, you don't like a lot. You know, I get people don't like his political stances.
0: Well, Melanie makes a good point. Why is there no voting on the Big Baby Award?
3: Because
0: if you would like to nominate someone for the Big Baby Award, sure. You know, in a brief reason why.
3: Well, what we could do, too, is do the official morning show Big Baby Award and then the Viewer's Choice Baby Award.
0: Well, that's too many awards, though. We can't even keep up with this.
3: Well, it's
0: that's
3: fine.
0: A lot. I know, but that seems... Yeah.
3: Yeah, we'll try something. All right, trophies.
0: Maybe. All right. Well, anyway, Wednesday is here. It's going to be a hot one, so stay cool, Manchester, I think.
3: All right. Oh, yeah.
0: Hit it, boys. All right.
3: You're going to love me.
0: What'd you do?
3: I'll show you after the show.
4: Oh, wait. It's going to be good.
0: It's something that can't be said on the radio?
3: Oh, it can be, but we'll wait. Heard you always say it?
0: I don't know. Is it that good?
3: Oh, yeah. We'll wait, dude, because I need you to help me in making the final decision on this.
0: What is this? Wait. This is a picture of a trophy?
3: Dude, these are awesome.
0: Okay. So show me some trophies. You acted like it was some breaking news. We have to get out there.
3: These are even better.
0: All right. We'll be back tomorrow. Tomorrow is Thirsty Thursday. Glenn will be joining us. We'll let Glenn, the artist. Steve will be back.
4: Yep.
0: All right. Try to get Kyle in here, but... All right, have a great Wednesday, everybody. Like I said, stay cool.

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You heard it here first. 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But that is the first time you've heard that on American radio. Welcome, everybody. This is Matt Connerton Unleashed, and if you are listening live on Saturday, we have entered hour number two, numero dos, of the program. We are, of course, are live from the studios of WMNH 95.3 FM in glorious Manchester, New Hampshire. It's cold and rainy and windy and blah. It's cozy in here, though. Now, summer's coming. I thought summer was here. It's not quite, apparently, but summer's coming. But we are live, of course, from the studios of WMNH. And you can stream the show from anywhere. 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So we've got some stuff there, too, as well as the show archive and all of that. So thank you all for joining us. And, of course, thank you again to Robin Ross, who was here with us in the first hour of the program from the great state of Pennsylvania. He joined us via Microsoft Teams, and we were talking all about Robin Ross and the Melodynes and the new album MySpace. Boy, that takes me back. My MySpace account still exists, by the way. Did you know if you had an account on MySpace back in the day, it's probably still there? Because even if you try to delete it, and, you know, not everyone's necessarily proud of their old MySpace account, but they make it very difficult. It's weird. It's like, you know, if Armageddon ever happens, you know, at the end of it, there will be cockroaches and MySpace will still exist. And that'll be it. But anyway, so thank you again to Robin Ross for joining us. And of course, in the later on in the show, we have Grimrock, who's going to be with us as well. So two Pennsylvania artists today. What are the odds? I don't know. There's 50 states, so maybe the odds are 1 in 50. I don't know. But Grimrock will be here with us later today. Really looking forward to that. Another great artist from Pennsylvania who's been on the show a bunch. But today we get to actually meet Grim in person. He will be here with us later in the show because tonight, so he's on tour. Tonight he is playing at The Spot in Nashua for a show called Demons at the Disco, live alt-rock, glam and punk music, mocktails and kava, late-night bites, dance floor, fun and door prizes. So the Melted Chapsticks playing tonight. And, of course, Grimrock is opening. Show starts at 8 p.m. That is tonight, for those of you listening live, on May 30th, tonight at 8 p.m. This is an all-ages show, so no alcohol, but you can bring the family. So let your kids go to the show. It's great to see an all-ages show like this because I was talking about it during the first hour. So if you've been listening to the whole show, I'm not going to bore you with my whole diatribe isn't quite the right word, but my soliloquy, if you will. but it is great to see all-ages shows like this because usually, you know, if you go to local shows at bars and clubs and whatnot, they're either 18 plus or 21 plus. So it's great to see an all-ages show, and The Spot does a lot of these. So a great place. We've had Mike McDowell, also known as The Healer. He's been on the show with us. He was on the show actually back before The Spot had opened up. He was preparing to open the place. And so they've been going for a while now and apparently having a lot of success. So Jenny and I will be there tonight for the show. Grimrock opening for The Melted Chapsticks tonight at The Spot. Again, starts at 8 p.m. $10 cover, all ages. Can't wait. So come down, say hello. Let's see. I think we should do some music industry news. There is a story. So we talked about this on the show a couple of weeks ago, this lawsuit. And, you know, the thing is, when you get to be as successful as Taylor Swift, you know, you've got all the money in the world, and that's great. But, you know, I mean, she's arguably one of the biggest stars in the world, right? Not just in the United States, but globally, a global icon, if you will. Truly, I mean, she's ascended to that point. But when you have all the money in the world, some people want to take some of it from you. And I'm not just talking about taxes. I'm talking about people who sue you. Now, we talked about this again. It was either 2 weeks ago or 3 weeks ago on the show, this lawsuit. So when you have money, people sue you to try to get your money. And there is this podcaster named Maren Flagg who has a podcast called Confessions of a Showgirl, who has sued Taylor Swift over a trademark infringement because Taylor Swift has an album called Life of a Showgirl. So Maren Flagg,
Her podcast is called Confessions of a Showgirl, but she apparently and her legal team feels that Taylor Swift has infringed on her trademark with her album Life of a Showgirl. So I guess, and by that logic, and so we have an update. That's why we're going. There's an update on this that actually really surprises me. But I was surprised by all of this and pretty critical of it, because to me, it sounds like a frivolous lawsuit. You know, I mean, yes, both Life of a Showgirl and Confessions of a Showgirl have the word showgirl in them. But by the law, if you're going to call that trademark infringement, by that logic, I guess Maren Flagg with her podcast, Confessions of a Showgirl, I guess you can't ever have the word showgirl in anything ever, because if you do, you're infringing on her. I guess she now owns all the rights to the word showgirl. You know, am I going to end up owing this woman money for even saying the word showgirl multiple times on the show today as we talk about this? I mean, you know, by that logic, I guess I should, right? I must owe her something. I mean, it's absurd to me. You know, Life of a Showgirl, Confessions of a Showgirl, not the same thing. They both use the word showgirl. They also both use the words of and You know, I mean, come on. It's very silly to me. And I feel this is a very frivolous lawsuit. And I agreed with what Taylor Swift's legal team has said about this, that it is frivolous. And this woman, Maren Flagg, this podcaster, she's just clout chasing. A lot of podcasters do that, by the way. But there's a new wrinkle to all of this, because I thought this would get thrown out. I really did. This is so obviously frivolous. But no. This is an update from a couple days ago. This is from digitalmusicnews.com, one of my favorite websites for music industry news. Judge considers injunction against Taylor Swift's Life of a Showgirl branding as trademark battle intensifies. Intensifies. So this podcaster, Maren Flagg, who apparently believes that she just owns the rights to the word showgirl, she's actually getting some traction with this, I guess. I really thought this would have gone away by now. I would have thought this would have gotten thrown out for being frivolous, but no. So it says here, again, this is from the article from digitalmusicnews.com. A judge weighs an injunction against Taylor Swift's Life of a Showgirl branding in light of her trademark's prior suspension due to actual showgirl Maren Wade's own trademark. Oh, by the way, so about the name, because I said Maren Flagg. Maren Flagg is her legal name, but she's a former Vegas showgirl named Maren Wade. So I guess Maren Wade is her stage name. Maren Flagg is her legal name. So just in case anyone's confused about the Marens, because I was thrown by that for a second. Again, I think this is absurd. I can't believe this is happening. Don't get me wrong. I mean, again, Taylor Swift has all the money in the world. It's not like I feel sorry for her. And this kind of thing happens. But this is really absurd to me. But I'm not a legal expert of any kind. I'm a layman. You know, I'm not. I mean, I do know. I do have some knowledge about intellectual property and trademark and copyright and all that kind of thing, just because of some of the work that I've done in the music industry. But so I'm not a lawyer. I'm not a legal expert. I'm probably speaking out of turn here, but this just seems absurd to me. All right, so let's look at this article. Here's the update on this. If you thought former Vegas showgirl Maren Wade, legal name Maren Flagg, was trying to ride Taylor Swift's coattails over the latter's Life of a Showgirl branding, think again. When Taylor Swift's team tried to file their trademark for the megastar's latest album, it was suspended after they discovered a pre-existing trademark for Flagg's similarly named Confessions of a Showgirl. Even the trademark office thought there could be confusion between the two entities. Okay, let's stop on that for a moment, because I know a little bit about how this part works. When you file for a trademark on something, because apparently when Taylor Swift, when her team, when her representation filed for the trademark, I still find this, even this is hard to believe, but apparently when they filed for the trademark, Life of a Showgirl, it was initially rejected for being too similar to another existing trademark. Now,
That part surprises me, but it's not unusual. When you file for a trademark, sometimes you get rejected on the first pass because you have to supply additional, you have to make some clarifications about what exactly the branding, the trademark that you're filing for, what it's going to be used for, how it's going to be used. And if there is a concern that it's too close to an existing trademark, you have to kind of, you have to supply documentation or explanations explaining why it's not and why there is not going to be any confusion. Because again, we're talking about two different things. Not only, you know, I'm sorry the word showgirl is in both names, but that's not enough from my perspective. Not only that, but Life of a Showgirl is the name of an album by Taylor Swift. Confessions of a Showgirl is the name of a podcast by a former Las Vegas showgirl. To me, those two things are different enough that no one is going to be confused. No one is going to be confused. But very often, when you file for a trademark, it may get rejected on the first attempt, and you might have to resubmit and supply additional information and clarifications. So I'm surprised the trademark office even rejected it the first time as being too similar, but they did. Apparently they did. We know that. But so Swift, her team, then had to resubmit it. I assume they made whatever clarifications they needed to and were able to trademark Life of a Showgirl. So again, it's just not unusual for that to go that way. It happens. Okay. Now, according to the article, the initial rejection, it says, that's an important detail because it proves that Swift's team was aware of Flag's brand ahead of time, but opted to go ahead with their own Showgirl project. Okay, so we do know, right, so as the article points out, so Swift's legal team knew, I mean, they probably didn't know, or they may not have known when they filed the initial trademark, but when they had to submit a follow-up to get the trademark, they knew about Confessions of a Showgirl, Megan Wade's podcast. But again, so what? Clearly two different things. So what? Who cares? Okay, it says here, the lawsuit filed by Flag and her team argued that Swift's massive commercial footprint has caused reverse confusion, quote unquote, that's their term. I didn't know this was a thing. You know, you hear terms like reverse discrimination and things like that. I didn't know about reverse confusion. That must be a legal term. Reverse confusion that effectively erodes and absorbs her decade-old federally registered Confessions of a Showgirl trademark. Swift's team clapped back, stating that her album is an expressive work protected by the First Amendment, making an injunction extreme and unnecessary. They also took it a step further, asserting that Flag rode Swift's enormous marketing machine for 8.5 months and reaping all the benefits of potential confusion between the two brands before filing her lawsuit. Yeah. And there is evidence of that, of Megan Flag trying to ride the coattails. See, you can't try to latch. I mean, look, it's smart. You can overshoot and end up looking desperate, which Megan Flag, Megan Wade, whatever you want to call her, not Megan Marin, sorry. the podcaster. You can overshoot and end up looking desperate if you're not careful. But anytime, and this is one of the first things I learned in the music industry, anytime that you can somehow associate yourself with an entity of some sort that is bigger than you, it can only help you, right? It adds to your credibility. These days, we refer to it as social proof, right? Anytime that you can associate with an entity that is bigger than you, that can be helpful as long as it's a positive association. So I can see why the podcaster would attempt to do that. But you can't try to do that and then, I mean, again, I'm not a legal expert, but I'm just thinking about this logically. You can't try to do that, intentionally go out of your way to associate with something bigger, a larger entity, and then turn around and say, that larger entity has harmed me. Because that larger entity, what? That they harmed you by
creating what you ended up using as an opportunity to try to boost your own profile. And then when that didn't work out for you, you turn around and you file a lawsuit. This is so frivolous to me. I can't believe this is still going on. Okay, it says here, Taylor Swift's trademark application, this is an important detail. Taylor Swift's trademark application for Life of a Showgirl, filed by her intellectual property management company, TAS Rights Management, hit a major roadblock at the United States Patent and Trademark Office back in March. Rather than being simply approved, the application was hit with a non-final likelihood of confusion refusal and was officially suspended. That means that, while no action has been taken thus far, the judge has concluded hearings on the matter by stating that she, quote, planned to issue a written ruling shortly, unquote. In theory, that could mean a legal injunction against Taylor Swift's branding, given that Flagg's own legal trademark precedes it. It's the latest interesting twist in what seemed at face value like a potentially frivolous lawsuit. And that's the update. So this is a new twist. This is a potentially frivolous lawsuit. This is a frivolous lawsuit. I mean, I'm sorry. They're not the same thing. And you know what this kind of reminds me of, though? When I think about... Actually, I'm going to look this up. There was a band. Okay, so for years and years and years, there was a band, well, Guns N' Roses. Axl Rose would talk about this album called Chinese Democracy. And it was a weird thing. Like, for those of you who are old enough to remember, Chinese Democracy was talked about and floating around in the ether for... I mean, I don't know. It might have been more than a decade before it finally came out. And it was this really weird situation where I guess Axl Rose just really liked that title, Chinese Democracy, and thought that would be a great name, the perfect name for the next Guns N' Roses album, because the title of the album was announced as being Chinese Democracy in theory before anything was even recorded for it. It was just like, which is weird. I always thought that was so bizarre that he decided the name and announced the name like before there was ever even a hint that the album was going to be coming out. And it became just this running joke. Oh, yeah, there's this make-believe album called Chinese Democracy by Guns N' Roses that we all know is never going to come out. By the way, eventually it did. Eventually. But that title existed for so long, and for whatever reason, Axl Rose was so committed to the idea, the concept, that that was going to be the name of the album. So finally, somebody, and forgive me, I cannot remember who it was, so I'm looking it up. I'm trying to Google this as quickly as I can while I'm live on the air. Another band tried to call their album Chinese Democracy. What band tried to steal the name? Which I thought at the time was hilarious. Oh, it was The Offspring. I found it. The Offspring, punk band The Offspring, tried to steal the Chinese Democracy name from Guns N' Roses. In April of 2003, capitalizing on Axl Rose's lengthy delay in releasing the album, The Offspring issued a press release announcing their new album would be titled Chinese Democracy, and then in parentheses, You Snooze, You Lose. That was going to be the full title, Chinese Democracy, You Choose, You Snooze, You Lose. Axl Rose's camp quickly responded with a cease and desist order. The Offspring eventually dropped the name and released their record as Splinter. I always thought that was hilarious when The Offspring did that. Chinese Democracy, You Snooze, You Lose. Oh, and by the way, because I'm looking at it here, it was 14 years, 14 years of this mythical, mysterious album called Chinese Democracy by Guns N' Roses. 14 years until it finally came out. But sure enough,
he went with that title. He just really loved that title, I guess. But yeah, the Offspring, that was I guess it was an April Fool's joke by them, according to this other article that I'm looking at. But yeah, they went with that title and they got a cease and desist. But see, a lot of how does that even work? Because a lot of albums, just like a lot of song titles, you know, there's a lot of song titles where, you know, you think about a song title and you say, well, there's a million songs that have that title. And there certainly are albums where more than one artist has the same album title. I just want to see if there's any other examples of this. Are there other examples? God bless AI. Are there other examples of this type of thing? And just see if there are, because I'm curious now that we're talking about this. While direct attempts to hijack a highly anticipated album name to troll a rival are rare, the music industry has seen several famous battles over stolen album titles, parody naming wars, and branding beefs. Oh, there's a few of them here. All right, let's look at this. The first one, Limp Bizkit versus Ministry. In 2001, Fred Durst announced the highly anticipated new Limp Bizkit album would be titled Less Than Zero. Hearing this, Al Jorgensen, frontman of the industrial metal band Ministry, decided to mess with them. Ministry quickly announced that their upcoming album would also be called Less Than Zero to steal Limp Bizkit's thunder. Durst backed down and changed his album title to Chocolate Starfish and the Hot Dog Flavored Water, while Ministry eventually released their album as, how do you even say that? I can't even say it. Long word, starts with A. Probably a made-up word. But yeah, I didn't know about that. I did not know about that. But Less Than Zero, that's also the name of a movie. Less Than Zero. If this album had come out as Less Than Zero, would one of the producers of the movie sue Limp Bizkit for that? I mean, why not? I mean, if they had the same legal team as Maren Wade, the podcaster, I'm sure they would. Let's see. The Replacements versus the Beatles. The Replacements tried to release an album called Let It Be. Can't do that. Ugly Kid Joe versus Two Live Crew. Over the title As Ugly As They Want to Be. Yeah, there's a bunch of examples of it, but yeah, good stuff. But anyway, I just say all that to say Maren Wade, Maren whatever, the podcaster, her lawsuit is frivolous. Hey, let's play a Grimrock song. This is the first Grimrock song that we ever played on the show. His first single, I believe, is called Don't Ya. Grimrock is going to be here with us a little bit later. Jenny is here now. I'm going to go let her into the building. But here it is. This is Don't Ya from Grimrock, who will be joining us live in studio in just a little bit. Stick around.

0: That is Don'tcha by Grimrock, and Grimrock will be here in a little bit. This is, of course, Matt Connerton Unleashed, and we're live from the studios of WMNH 95.3 FM in glorious Manchester, New Hampshire. Jenny is here at the news table. She has arrived.
1: I have arrived. It is cold.
0: Yeah, it is. Yeah.
1: Lucky.
0: And we're going to be going to see Grimrock, of course, tonight. The show is called Demons at the Disco. It is at the Spot in Manchester. I mean, I'm sorry, not in Manchester,
1: in Nashua. I'm excited.
0: Opening for the Melted Chapsticks. Let's see. Show is at 8 p.m. It is all ages. $10 cover at the door. And yeah, really looking forward to that. And of course, he's going to be here in a little bit. Is he playing live in the studio or is he just coming in?
1: He's definitely coming in as Grim.
0: Oh, okay. So he'll be in full.
1: Yes,
0: Yes. Yeah.
1: You wanted me to forewarn anyone who may be around.
0: Right. No, that's great.
1: So they wouldn't be concerned when they saw him.
0: Right.
1: He's awesome. And his character is awesome. And we've known him for years. And it's such a delight that he's going to be live with us. He's definitely here. I saw his post. He's in New Hampshire.
0: Yep.
1: This is an exciting trip for them, too. They're going all over the country. And that's awesome.
0: Absolutely. Let's see if you are just joining us too, right before the song I talked about the latest, we talked about some music industry news, the latest chapter in the saga of Taylor Swift versus a podcaster who is suing her over the name Life of a Showgirl. And again, I maintain my position that it is a terribly frivolous lawsuit and it's really silly. But unfortunately, Maren Wade's legal team seems to have scored what could be a victory as they continue to push this forward. And I really thought it would get thrown out by now, so I'm pretty stunned.
1: Yeah, I mean, like, why is it still here?
0: Yeah.
1: I was listening to you on the way in, and yeah. Of course. But yeah, and here we are yet again. Frivolous appear.
0: Well, speaking of frivolous lawsuits, so this is something that popped up from digitalmusicnews.com. Filing frivolity against Nelly, Judge Saddle's attorney suing the rapper with a heavy fine. So there can be consequences for filing a frivolous lawsuit. It says here, ouch, the attorney who sued Nelly for allegedly excluding his former bandmates from credits for his wildly successful debut solo album, Country Grammar, has been ordered to pay the rapper's legal fees. Precious Felder Gates, that's the attorney's name, the attorney for former...
1: Stop it.
0: I don't know. This is funny
1: to
0: me.
1: That was up to her parents.
0: Precious Felder Gates.
1: Stop it.
0: Who would do that to their kid? The attorney for former St. Lunatics member Ali Jones. So if you don't know. If you don't know St. Lunatics, that's the sort of the supergroup that Nelly was a part of, the hip-hop supergroup. They released, I think, multiple albums as St. Lunatics. And I think they performed at the Super Bowl. Or it was Nelly performing at the Super Bowl, but St. Lunatics joined him or something. I can't remember exactly, but so the attorney for former St. Lunatics member Ali Jones, who launched litigation against Nelly, has been ordered to pay $67,586 to reimburse the Country Grammar rapper for legal fees he incurred while battling the quote frivolous copyright lawsuit. So, you know, think about that before you file a frivolous lawsuit against someone. You might end up paying the legal fees and it could really blow up in your face.
1: Seriously, there should be more accountability to people that use the legal system as a vengeful weapon.
0: Absolutely. Nelly's legal counsel, Kenneth D. Freundlich, said, quote, courts have limited patience for litigation used as a weapon rather than a remedy. Frivolous litigation isn't free, unquote. Filed in 2024, the lawsuit originally claimed that Nelly intentionally excluded his former St. Lunatics bandmates from credits and royalties for his debut solo album, Country Grammar. However, three members, Murphy, Lee, Kaiwan, and City Spud, immediately withdrew, stating they never authorized the case and wanted no involvement. Huh. Ultimately, Ali Jones dropped the suit in April last year after Nelly's team argued that it violated the three-year statute of limitations. Well, that's a tight statute of limitations.
1: Yeah.
0: 3 years. But Nelly and Universal Music Group, that name comes up all the time, UMG, when we talk about lawsuits. They're always involved in lawsuits. Nelly and UMG quickly went to work seeking sanctions, legal penalties for a frivolous case and reimbursement for unnecessary fees. Now, a federal judge has ruled that Jones's attorney must pay $67,580. Now, a federal judge has ruled that Jones

0: it's argued, was unreasonable and that the hours worked were excessive. But the judge ruled that the case required detailed work and that the rates were, in fact, quote, in line with both the prevailing market rates and the rates charged by attorneys of similar experience, unquote. So there you go. So maybe something like that will happen to Maren Wade or whatever her name is, the podcaster there who's suing Taylor Swift.
1: Right? I mean, and it's ridiculous.
0: Yeah.
1: It's ridiculous.
0: It is. It is. Something else, too. Some YouTube news. YouTube reveals, this is from musically.com. YouTube reveals latest changes to its AI content label system. This is something that, you know, could affect musicians and anybody who's creating content on YouTube. Like this show, for example, we stream on YouTube. It says here, YouTube has been labeling AI-generated videos since 2024. If the creators disclosed their use of AI tools when uploading it, now the company has made some changes to its labeling system. First, the labels will now be simpler and more prominent, shown directly below the video player for long-form videos and as an overlay within YouTube Shorts. The big change, though, is that YouTube is now using its own AI detection technology to spot videos that are AI-generated.
1: Oh, good.
0: But haven't been disclosed as such.
1: I like this change.
0: Yeah. I mean, yeah, it's...
1: I like this change.
0: It makes sense.
1: It does.
0: YouTube said, quote, if a creator does not specify whether or not they used AI, but our systems detect significant photorealistic AI use, we will now automatically apply labels, unquote. If the system falls flat, because this is something I always worry about, people getting caught in the net who shouldn't be. If the system false flags a video, the creator will be able to update its disclosure status in the YouTube Studio dashboard unless they used YouTube's own AI tools or their video includes metadata showing that it is fully generative AI. YouTube's added in its announcement, quote, it's important to note that a disclosure label alone does not change how a video is recommended or whether it's eligible to earn money, unquote.
1: Yeah.
0: So part of why that's important for content creators on YouTube is if you, you know, if your content is monetized or monetizable, you know, if it's fully AI generated, they're not going to let you monetize it. But there's a lot of things that you can't monetize on YouTube anyway, you know, for a variety of reasons.
1: I'm all in favor for identifying AI.
0: Yeah.
1: And holding the creators of AI accountable for the materials they use to train their machines.
0: Mm-hmm.
1: There was a thing I saw earlier about people who have had their books, because I got a notice, as I have a published, people who've had their books taken illegally and used to train AI. Now there's law firms suing for that. You talk about lawsuits. All the artists who have been completely ripped off to create this stuff. And then it gets put out there. And what I don't like is some of the stuff is so good, it tricks people.
0: Right.
1: And that's risky in so many ways.
0: Yeah. Couple other quick things. This relates to something we talked about on the show, I think a couple of weeks ago. Individual states are making laws about capping the resale value of tickets. And what that means is people who scalp tickets. So, and I don't mean just individuals, you know, like we've all seen, if you've been to concerts, you've all seen people outside, you know, trying to sell you a ticket. Oh, a sold out show. I can sell you a ticket for an exorbitant amount of money. But very often when we talk about this, we're talking about websites, resale websites, where they buy tickets from Ticketmaster and then resell them. And it's a dirty business. The ticketing business is a really dirty business. So we've talked about that a lot on the show over the years. But now you have individual states that are making laws about actually capping the price at which you can legally resell a ticket, which is going to hurt these resellers. But Vermont has now done this, and I'm actually surprised at how low the cap is. This is from musicbusinessworldwide.com. Vermont caps ticket resale prices at 110% of face value in law backed by Noah Kahn. It says Vermont has signed into law a cap on the resale price of concert, entertainment, and sporting event tickets. Governor Phil Scott signed H-512 into law on Tuesday, May 26, capping resale prices at 110% of a ticket's original face value.

0: So that means, and again, I'm not good at math, but if you are reselling a ticket, you can only mark it up 10%, because 110% of its original face value means you can only mark it up 10%, which is not much of a profit. But that's literally how much you can mark up the ticket. The law also bans speculative ticket sales where a reseller lists tickets they do not yet own and prohibits secondary ticket exchanges from using deceptive URLs or falsely implying an affirmation with a venue or artist. Vermont is the only U.S. state to have enacted an enforceable cap on ticket prices. So there you go. So Vermont is, they're now the first ones to do that, but that is the beginning of a trend. We're going to take a break. We're going to show some love to our amazing sponsors. And then when we come back for the third hour, I believe he's in the building, Grimrock will be with us. So if you are listening live on Saturday, May 30th, stick around. There is plenty more to come.
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0: All right, that is You Belong, You See. That is Grimrock, and we've got Grimrock with us, and we're going to introduce him in just a moment. Jenny is here, of course, at the news table.
1: Present and accounted for.
0: As we have entered hour number three, numero tres of Matt Connerton Unleashed, here from the studios of WMNH 95.3 FM in glorious Manchester, New Hampshire. And, of course, you can stream the show from anywhere. 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For all of your live streaming options, social media links, contact info, show archives, etc., etc. And for additional content, you can now go to mattconnertonunleashed.com, our new site, which has a full archive and everything you could want to do with the show. And we're adding additional content to that as well. If you are listening live, today is Saturday, May 30th, 2026. Grimrock is on tour, and he's been on the show with us a bunch of times, but now we get to actually meet him. He is here with us live in studio. Let me get that that mic on there. We've got the he's actually going to play a song for us in a moment, but hey, Grim. Let's see. I cannot hear you. Let me figure out why. Oh, I think I hear something.
2: Hello.
0: Hey, welcome.
2: Right on.
0: Ooh, I can hear you. That's even more than half the battle.
2: There we go.
0: Welcome. And, let me put that camera on. So if you are just listening to the audio of the show, when you get a chance, check out the video, because Grim is in his full, regalia. He's got the makeup on, everything is wonderful. Very, very cool. Strum that guitar for me a little, would you? Ooh, that sounds nice. That sounds nice in the headphones. So Grim's going to play something for us, and then we'll play another studio track, and then we'll come back and talk. Take this opportunity to speak with Grimrock here in studio. But what are you going to play for us today?
2: I am going to play the track "Don't You" that you play. I'm going to attempt to play it on the acoustic for you. Let's put it that way. This will be the first time I've actually played it on here. So
0: really,
2: yeah. So we're going to give it a shot, see what happens. Hey, you know.
0: All right, this will be great. All right, Grimrock live in studio.

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simply say that our mission here at this time is about to come to a close in the next few days. We came from distant space, and even what some might call somewhat of another dimension, and we're about to return from whence we came.

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0: Hello, everybody. You're listening to 95.3 WMNH, and this is Burnt Out with me, Shelby. Welcome to the show. You just heard some Ramones with I Want to Be Sedated. Great, great start to the show, because today we have a theme, which is super fun and exciting for me, especially because I haven't done a themed show in a couple months, so this is super fun. We're doing the 70s, if you didn't guess. Super fun to curate this for you guys, because the 70s has some of my favorite media, not just music, movies, TV, art, clothing, the vibes. Like, 70s have really come back in the past couple years. I'm still about the flare. I'm still about the earth tones, the avocado green, the golden harvest. I'm all about it. Not so much about the disco, but I will go to the disco. If there's anything around that is the disco, please let me know. We're going. Dance a little, leave, come back, hydrate. So how we're going to do this tonight, also, I decided I'm going to do it chronologically. So I'm going to go from the start of the 70s to the end. I thought that'd be a little bit of a new thing to try, because last time I did some decade stuff, I just kind of picked some random things and just went for it. But we can listen together how the music progresses throughout the decade, which will be cool. I decided to start with the Ramones, because I was trying to find like kind of like a short-ish intro song to get the vibes going, and I was like, of course, Ramones. How the 70s kicked off, though, was with a very culturally significant, tragic, for most people, event, with the Beatles breaking up officially. And I just cannot imagine how horrible that must have been for, like, everybody when it happened, man. Because, like, they were the most influential band, arguably, in the whole world. And, you know, everyone likes the Beatles, so it was, like, and a lot of people grew up with them, so it must have been just so difficult to go through that. But also, their last album in 1970 was just so, so good. And honestly, I think they left on a good note for their music, at least. And then we got Wings, and then we got George Harrison, and then we got John Lennon solo stuff, and then Ringo was probably doing something. Sorry, I'm not very well versed in the Ringo verse. I know a lot of people think he's cute and he's cool, but I'm just like, I don't know. I talked about this before on the show, but they had this like Ringo playlist playing for like a month at my old job, and most of it was covers. Like, he doesn't have a lot of his own material that is actually like listenable, in my opinion. Like, I think it speaks for itself that most of that Ringo playlist was covers. Okay, like, just saying, he can get his bag, whatever, he's still a Beatle, he's got that forever. So yeah, we're gonna do a Beatles song, and it's my favorite one from their last album, Two of Us.
1: Pygmy by Charles Hawtrey and the Deaf Aids. Phase one, in which Doris gets her oats.

All right, that was 25 or 624 by Chicago, 1970, of course. Man, that song, like, I never get tired of it. That was one of the first songs by Chicago that I heard, and just the first time I heard it, I was like, oh my God, this is crazy. Like, those cats were cooking for real. I also heard that apparently it's very, very popular to play with marching bands, which sounds awesome. Like, if I ever have a kid that, like, plays football and I have to go to his games or whatever, and there's a marching band, I really hope they play it, because I do not know when I will see a marching band at any time. Like, I'm not a sports girly, so where do you go to see a marching band if you don't like sports? I don't know. You tell me. Maybe you just happen upon one on the street. I don't know how that works. But next, we're going to go into 1971 with an up-and-coming band that got super, super popular.

That was You're So Vain, of course, by Carly Simon, 1972. Ugh, man, that song's so good, I can't. Apparently, that song is about three different exes that she has, and she only named one publicly, which was this actor named Warren Beatty, which don't really know who he is, unfortunately, but good luck to him. Good luck. Good luck, babe. A lot of good music in 1972. This was kind of a tough year to pick out specifically. But, of course, a lot of David Bowie in the early 70s going on. And that was even harder to zero in on one song choice for him. Like, I almost did two, but I was like, nah, I gotta make room for other people. But just know, early 70s Bowie is just, ugh, so, so good. Like, if you only know 80s Bowie, which was arguably, you know, really culturally significant, like, I feel like you hear Let's Dance on the radio way more than you'd hear, like, Starman on the radio, for example. But we're doing early Bowie, 1972, Moon Age Daydream.

Wasn't that so relaxing? Like, I really felt we were on a journey through the desert together right then. That was A Horse with No Name by America. And that concludes our 1972 segment. And also, you might have recognized that song from Breaking Bad. Hello. That's in a really good episode. Most people my age know that song just because of Breaking Bad. And the song that I'm going to close out the show with later was also in Breaking Bad. So look forward to that if you like Breaking Bad. Sorry, I said like Breaking Bad like a million times. Some things of note also that came out in 1972, The Godfather, all right, a classic film that most people that watch movies have seen. Marlon Brando, one of his last performances that was so good. Cabaret with Liza Minnelli. I still have not seen the movie adaptation of the stage musical because I watched, like a rip of it on YouTube from like a 1990, I want to say 4 or 5, mid to late 90s production of Cabaret. That I was obsessed with, and I just can't bring myself to watch the movie because I've heard that it's just not as good. And it's kind of like, hey, jazz hands, this is so silly, goofy. But it's like, this is actually about people during the occupation of Germany. Like, it's about denial of, fascism. Like, it's a whole thing. And I just don't know if, like, singing and being super happy the whole time was the point. But hey, if I watch the Liza Minnelli Cabaret, I'll let you know. Also, Pong came out in 1972, like the game, like with the little white rectangle guys. You know what I'm talking about. Not like ping pong. Also, Uno. Love Uno. Oh my God. Can you imagine when that game went on the scene? Like, everyone must have been like so hype to play that. Well, probably confused, like what is this? But then like once word got around, they're like, oh, like this is actually super fun. And also the Egg McMuffin at McDonald's came out in 1972. That must have been crazy too. I'm not a huge fan just because I ate a lot of McDonald's when I was a kid, and I feel like I've aged out of McDonald's, probably for the best. No shade to anyone who still eats it. But that's like one of my very last resort options. Like if I'm on, a dead end road and I'm gonna pass out because I'm so hungry, I'll go to McDonald's. But I also have heard that their new sodas with cold foam, like dirty soda type situation, is good, but also probably super horrible. Who knows what kind of dyes are in that? Okay. 1972 rant over. We are gonna jump to 1973. Try to guess who this is.

Hello, you're listening to 95.3 WMNH, and this is Still Burnt Out with me, Shelby. And you just heard Captain Jack by Billy Joel. Of course you knew that one, right? Everyone knows that one. Man, another tough decision, because I love Billy Joel, and I recently did like a whole like block of Billy Joel because of that documentary that came out on HBO that I watched back in the winter. So obviously I had a lot to choose from, but man, I heard Captain Jack again recently and I was like, ah, come on. It's just so good. Yes, it's 7 minutes and yes, it's repetitive, but man, I just kind of like that he just says whatever. Like, he really just said whatever. He's just hooting and hollering and damn, he sounds good. Apparently, there's a really good live version from Songs from the Attic from, I think, 1981. So I'm going to have to check out that live album again. I've definitely heard it before, but can't tell you anything that I remember about it. But we finally made it to 1973. Yay! So, disco, right? Disco was a thing. And to be so real with you, there's just too much like really good rock music in the 70s that I just didn't have a lot of room for it in my heart tonight. But first thing that I think of when I think of disco is ABBA, of course. And of course, I chose an ABBA song that isn't super disco-y, but I just really like it. You'll probably recognize it if you've seen the movie Mamma Mia. Let's go.

had to do some Dolly with Jolene. I just went to Dollywood last week for the first time, and well, I say that park, beautiful, so clean, so well kept, not super crowded, good vibes all around, very family friendly, and really good food, really good rides. You could hear Dolly all throughout the park just like saying stuff, which was a little like comical, honestly. Like, I don't know if that's what she's going for, but like, you kept hearing her like saying like the same story about her life, like three, like anytime you're in a specific part of the park and you're like, Dolly, I already heard that one about the coat that your mom sewed from rags. Like, I already heard that one. I guess they only have so many like stories on rotation to play throughout the, I don't know. It was still cute. It was just silly that they kept playing that. And I also expected to see like more like live music throughout the park. Like, I literally expected to like just walk past like someone playing the fiddle every 2 seconds, you know, and seeing people square dancing and stuff. But that was not the case, which, you know, is fine. But you would think with like a whole park inspired by Dolly Parton that there'd be more like music elements. Like, there was, but it was more of like sit down situations, like where you had to like sit down for a show, which also is fine because, you know, it's damn hot in Tennessee, so obviously like there's going to be areas where people just want to sit and relax and get a break from the heat and all the rides and stuff. But yeah, I'd recommend it. It's definitely worth it. You have to get the cinnamon bread. The cinnamon bread, man. Oh my God. They make that stuff fresh, man. Like, you don't even know. Look it up. Go look it up. You need it. It is good with the regular icing and the apple butter. Both great. And get the food pass. If they have it when you go, get the food pass, man. You'll save so much money, and it helps get rid of, you know, the decision making, because, you know, when you're faced with a lot of choices, like, you don't even know what to choose, and then sometimes you choose like the wrong thing. But with the food pass, you're given like a list of specific foods that you can redeem with your pass, so it narrows down your choices. And all of it was great, man. Like, they had like blueberry pie milkshakes, which was my other favorite thing besides the cinnamon bread, and they put real blueberries in there, and they put like real like pie crumbles. Like, oh my God, dude. Like, ugh, so good. A lot more roller coasters than I was expecting. Like, I thought it was going to be like more like chill, but the amount of roller coasters is pretty good. Pretty good. It's almost Six Flags level. But yeah, thanks, Dolly. Thanks for making a very iconic song and a very iconic park. Definitely will be going back at some point. All right, so 1974, I believe we're at. So I do have to do two Fleetwood Mac songs, because Fleetwood Mac is just, you know, 70s personified. So good. They were at their peak then. Like, it's just impossible. I almost did three because I was like, all right, I got to do Stevie, I got to do Christine, and then, you know, Lindsay. But then I was like, nah, he's a man. We don't have to do any of the songs with him. Because I really just wanted some more girlies in the set, because I noticed there's a lot of guys happening right now. And I was like, all right, I need some more females in the mix, or else I'm going to feel horrible. But yeah, we're going with a classic by Fleetwood Mac next, called Rhiannon.

Actually, we are in 1975. I'm so sorry. It's hard to keep track. That was Rhiannon with Fleetwood Mac, and had to throw in some Bruce Springsteen. Unfortunately, I don't have a lot in my library of his because, to be so real, sometimes I get the ick from him. Like, I don't know if it's just his voice sometimes or if it's just like the fact that he's one of those artists that everyone's like, oh my God, he's so good. Like, and I'm just like, I mean, he is good, but also maybe not specifically good for my demographic, if that makes sense. Which is also unfortunate because Bruce Springsteen is one of the influences of my favorite band, The Killers. Like, they even, you know, collabed on a song together. But it's just one of those things, you know? Like, I didn't grow up with him necessarily, so I'm just kind of like, eh, just like figuring out as I go along. But this song goes crazy. Love, love, love this song.

All right, some Steely Dan and Fleetwood Mac to close out the mid-70s. Now we're going into the tail end of the 70s, where arguably most of my favorite music of the decade lives. We're starting to gear towards more the weird stuff, but we're also mixing in, you know, the commercially popular stuff, of course, so I don't scare y'all away. And we're going to kick it off with one of my favorite Glen Campbell songs, Southern Nights.

That was Gang of Four with Damaged Goods. And this has been Burnt Out with me, Shelby. Thank you so much for listening and hanging out with me in the 70s. I'm here every Wednesday, 6 to 8 p.m. here on 95.3. And I'm going to send you out with that other Breaking Bad song, Baby Blue by Badfinger. Have a good night, guys.

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